Written for the Saturday Night Fever film, the Bee Gees were at number one this week in 1978, and they'd spend 8 weeks at the top in America, the big spring and summer hit of that year. Well, that is it for today's Vinyl Countdown. I'll be back next time with another box full of great vinyl. I look forward to being with you then.

0: Here's a question for you to ponder. 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
2: Good morning, I'm Lee Harrison. Almost 1,700 small businesses have been forced to close since the March interest rate rise. More from Gabrielle Hodson.
3: Latest insolvency data shows 625 businesses in New South Wales have been forced to restructure or shut down since the RBA announced an interest rate rise on March 17. In Victoria, the figure over those 7 weeks is 500, 325 in Queensland and 136 in WA. News Corp says those still with their heads above water have taken out a total of almost $200 billion in loans. Yellow Brick Road founder Mark Boris says the cost of living pressure, repeated interest rate rises and changes to federal tax laws would definitely result in a recession, something any Aussie adult under 35 has never lived through. Gabriel Hodson reporting.
2: A group of women and children linked to the terrorist group Islamic State will arrive in Sydney and Melbourne today. Federal police are planning to charge some of the so-called ISIS brides upon arrival, but haven't confirmed how many. The government maintains there's no legal basis to block their entry, as they are Australian citizens. Police have laid charges after a crash which saw a car plunge into a weir in Sydney's south. Dusty Fitzpatrick reports.
4: Emergency services were called to reports of a crash at the Audley Weir in the Royal National Park. Police were told an Audi and Mercedes were travelling along the road when the Audi left the roadway and plunged into the water. The driver managed to escape as the vehicle sank. His passenger was unable to get out and his body was recovered hours later. The Audi driver and the man behind the wheel of the Mercedes have now both been charged with various offences. Dusty Fitzpatrick, Sydney.
2: The luxury cruise ship hit by an outbreak of the hantavirus is preparing to travel towards Europe. The Spanish government has given permission for the vessel to dock in the Canary Islands. Three people on board the MV Hondius have died since the outbreak manifested in early April. The mayor of the Gold Coast has launched a bold plan to solve the city's congestion issues. Tom Tate wants to bring Sky Taxis to the Glitter Strip, signing global company Skyport's infrastructure to deliver a plan that would see residents and stars alike soaring over surfers by 2032. Tate says air taxis are no longer science fiction.
5: I can see Elton John getting off the airport, wanting to do an intimate evening, arrives here, straight onto the backstage, get his makeup on and then I'm still standing.
2: And one of the country's leading energy companies believes AI data centres could overwhelm the power grid. AGL Energy believes the market is underestimating the demand for power from the facilities. This is Air News. Melbourne coach Stephen King is weighing up his options to replace the injured Brody Mychek up forward. Mychek is sidelined for 3 to 5 weeks with a hamstring injury. King says there's plenty to ponder ahead of Sunday's game against West Coast.
6: The two Maxes that can play ruck forward, Luca Kenfield played well. There's an opportunity for us to go smaller maybe with a Bailey Fritz playing taller. We've got options.
2: To rugby league now, and Melbourne Storm halfback Jerome Hughes is vowing to bounce back from the worst game of his stellar NRL career. Hughes returns from a concussion break on Sunday to take on the Tigers. With his side facing 8 straight losses, Hughes says he learned some valuable lessons in a heavy loss to Souths.
7: I know there's probably a bit of pressure on us as a spine to perform, and I probably went out of our system and tried to do things on my own, and that's when it just, you know, gets worse. And I probably had my worst game I've ever played in my career in that game, and I know it was because I was trying to do too much.
2: And Pat Cummins has been offered a Cricket Australia contract extension through until the end of 2029. It would reportedly bring his earnings to $4 million a year. Australian Independent Radio News.
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8: Open Monday to Friday, 8 a.m. until 5 p.m. and Saturday, 9 a.m. until 12 p.m.
9: A good morning. After a coolish start, we're looking at a top of 15 today in Hay. The winds are southwesterly, 25 to 35 kilometres per hour. The fire danger rating is moderate and sun protection from 10:40 a.m. until 1:50 p.m. Let's have a look and see what's happening across the Riverina. 11 in Wagga Wagga. That's a very cool start. 13 for Denny, Griffith and Bulligal. 14 for Maud and Balranald. 13 for Berubin, and over to the Murray, Albury, Wodonga. A cool 11 for you today. Have a great morning.
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3: Early voting for the Farrah by-election is open for a couple of weeks before the by-election day on Saturday, 9th of May. You can go down to an early voting centre. If you can't make it on the day to vote, you can just check the website to make sure you can find the opening times, because they won't all be open across the full 2 weeks, but there'll be 11 across the entire electorate. So essentially anyone who can't make it to vote on by-election day itself can cast an early vote. So there might be a number of reasons for different people, but if you can't make it, you've got that option available to you. Just really encourage you to check the website to make sure you're seeing when the early voting centres are open, so that when you turn up, you can cast your vote. It's obviously a difficult time right now with fuel availability, particularly out in the regions where people have to drive pretty large distances. So if you can't make it on the day and you're able to combine your vote with another trip into town, there are those early voting options. So I'd really encourage people to check those times, see if that's a better option for you if you can't make it on the day. Postal voting is an option if you can't make it in person at all to vote, for whatever reason that might be. If that applies to you, just make sure you're applying as soon as possible to make sure there's time for that mail to reach you. There's a range of accessible voting options available, and that includes if you're blind or low vision, there's telephone voting available. There's also ratings for each polling place, depending on whether it's wheelchair accessible or assisted wheelchair accessible. Really encourage you to check the AEC website, and you can see a full list of all the different accessibility options and which polling places they apply to.
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1: It's Thursday, the 7th of May, 2026. 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Have a go at creative writing. Cancer, working away quietly behind the scenes will bring great satisfaction. 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Sagittarius, you know what you're capable of, so use your abilities to maximum advantage. Capricorn, crossed wires are likely to cause embarrassment, so state your case clearly. Aquarius, a strong-willed individual could try to lead you into doing something you know is morally wrong. Pisces, trying to please everyone will prove impossible. 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
2: Early voting for the Farrah by-election is open for a couple of weeks before the by-election day on Saturday, 9th of May. You can go down to an early voting centre. If you can't make it on the day to vote, you can just check the website to make sure you can find the opening times, because they won't all be open across the full 2 weeks, but there'll be 11 across the entire electorate. So essentially anyone who can't make it to vote on by-election day itself can cast an early vote. So there might be a number of reasons for different people, but if you can't make it, you've got that option available to you. Just really encourage you to check the website to make sure you're seeing when the early voting centres are open, so that when you turn up, you can cast your vote. It's obviously a difficult time right now with fuel availability, particularly out in the regions where people have to drive pretty large distances. So if you can't make it on the day and you're able to combine your vote with another trip into town, there are those early voting options. So I'd really encourage people to check those times, see if that's a better option for you if you can't make it on the day. Postal voting is an option if you can't make it in person at all to vote, for whatever reason that might be. If that applies to you, just make sure you're applying as soon as possible to make sure there's time for that mail to reach you. There's a range of accessible voting options available, and that includes if you're blind or low vision, there's telephone voting available. There's also ratings for each polling place, depending on whether it's wheelchair accessible or assisted wheelchair accessible. Really encourage you to check the AEC website, and you can see a full list of all the different accessibility options and which polling places they apply to.
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Yeah. 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
2: Hello there, I'm Sean Bindley. US President Donald Trump has threatened Iran with bombing at a higher level and intensity if it doesn't agree to a deal. It comes as the US and Iran are said to be working on a one-page memo that could form the basis of a longer-term peace agreement. Nick Harper reports from Washington.
3: Amid reports of potential progress towards a deal between the US and Iran, Donald Trump has weighed in on social media, threatening more bombing if Iran doesn't agree to a deal. He said that military action would be at a much higher level and intensity than it was before. All of that following reports that US and Iranian negotiators are coalescing around a one-page memo, which includes 14 points on which both sides might agree. It includes Iran stopping nuclear enrichment, possibly for 12 to 15 years, with the US in return providing sanctions relief and releasing billions in frozen Iranian funds. The US says it hopes to hear from Iran on the proposal in the next 48 hours. I'm Nick Harper in Washington.
2: More than 140 cruise passengers could face up to 8 weeks in quarantine as health officials assess a hantavirus outbreak. Three people have died in the incidents, while others have been evacuated for treatment. The ship is now on its way to the Canary Islands. The virus is normally linked to the presence of rodents, but World Health Organization's Dr. Anne Lindstrand told CBS without any sign of rats, that leaves questions about how it's spreading.
4: This boat has been certified to be free of rodents, and I know that the crew has been scrutinizing every area of the boat to make sure, even having several traps on the boat.
2: Firefighters are warning Australians not to put new batteries on old chargers. NU's Lee Harrison has more.
5: Late on April 19, a home in the Melbourne suburb of Upway went up in flames, taking multiple brigades to put it out. Inspectors say an old and incompatible charger was being used with newer lithium-ion batteries. The speed and difficulty of putting out the blaze has prompted a warning about the emerging risk of batteries used for e-bikes, power tools and power banks. Fire authorities want people to stick to the charger supplied with the device, avoid charging on beds or couches, and not to plug in chargers where they can block doors or exits. Lee Harrison, Air News.
2: Latest insolvency data shows a growing number of small businesses are being forced to close. More than 600 in the state have flagged a need to restructure or shut their doors since the March interest rate rise. Business New South Wales Chief Executive Dan Hunter says many are doing it tough.
6: Line revenue is being squeezed because people are spending less, their debt is going up and causing their expenses to go up, fuel is contributing to that.
2: The wave of violent incidents targeting Melbourne's nightlife could force some of the city's most popular venues to close for good. Shadow Police Minister Brad Batten has met with around a dozen owners who've declared they are just weeks away from going out of business.
7: The cost impact, because they have to have extra security, not just for themselves but for their family and their staff. They genuinely worry every night that their venues are going to be targeted. They are concerned about staff walking to and from work. They are now considering closing up here in our state.
2: The Australian dollar is buying 72.3 US cents. This is Air News. In rugby league, the Bulldogs will be determined to revive their NRL season when they take on the Dolphins at Lang Park tonight. Air News' Sarah Patterson reports.
8: With five losses now from its past six games, Canterbury has slid nine spots down the NRL ladder. After losses to the Panthers and Warriors, the Dolphins got their season back on track last week with a win over Melbourne Storm. Hooker Jeremy Marshall-King set to make his first appearance of the season, having finally recovered from the freak knee injury he sustained in January. For the Bulldogs, Sean O'Sullivan and Harry Hayes come onto the bench following the loss of Jake Turpin and Kurt Mann. Sarah Patterson, S-Sport.
2: Meanwhile, Broncos hopeful Phil Coates is in line to make his debut off the bench in Saturday's Round 10 NRL clash. The 19-year-old winger added, as Brisbane's depth continues to be tested by their injuries, 5'8 Ezra Mam says coach will be ready if called upon to go up against Manly.
9: When he's on the field, he expresses himself, and you know, we've seen that in some of the games he's played at Q Cup level. So if he gets the chance, then we know he's ready, and you know, we'll welcome him to our team like we have with all the other boys.
2: In AFL, Hawthorn have made three changes for tonight's clash with Fremantle in Perth, with co-captains Jai Newcombe and James Sicily both overcoming injuries to play. The Hawks will be without Jack Scrimshaw, Finn McGuinness and Cal Shadia. Recapping Champions League football overnight, PSG will now face Arsenal in the decider after their 1-1 draw with Bayern Munich in the second semi-final leg this morning, PSG winning 6-5 on aggregate. Australian Independent Radio News.
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11: A good morning. After a coolish start, we're looking at a top of 15 today in Hay. The winds are southwesterly, 25 to 35 kilometres per hour. The fire danger rating is moderate, and sun protection from 10:40 a.m. until 1:50 p.m. Let's have a look and see what's happening across the Riverina. 11 in Wagga Wagga. That's a very cool start. 13 for Denny, Griffith and Bulligal. 14 for Maud and Balranald. 13 for Berubin, and over to the Murray, Albury, Wodonga. A cool 11 for you today. Have a great morning.
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11: It is with a deep regret that we announce the death of Geoffrey Ernest Hathaway, dearly loved husband of Betty deceased, loved father of Geoffrey deceased, Veronica and Mark deceased, very special pop of Josh, Ben, Ethan, Isaac, Elias, Liz, Laura, Kayla, Nicola and Annie Rose, great pop of Joey, Lucy and Remy, late of Wagga, Coolerman, and formerly of Hay, who passed away peacefully on the 27th of April at the age of 92 years. Relatives and friends of the late Mr. Geoffrey Hathaway are respectfully invited to attend his graveside service at the Hay Lawn Cemetery on Friday the 8th of May, commencing at 12 noon. Funeral arrangements for the late Geoffrey Hathaway are in the care of Anthony and Denise Hyde of Hay Funerals.
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1: Voting for the upcoming Farah by-election is on Saturday the 9th of May at the Hay War Memorial High School at 216 Pine Street, Hay. Entry is via Morgan Street, with the polling place situated in the school hall. Times are opening at 8 a.m. and closing at 6 p.m. sharp. That's the Farah by-election on Saturday the 9th of May 2026 at the Hay War Memorial High School, 216 Pine Street, Hay. Entry via Morgan Street. The polling place is in the school hall, open from 8 a.m. and polling closes at 6 p.m. sharp.
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1: It's Thursday, the 7th of May, 2026. 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

0: Well, welcome back. We're on Community Spotlight, and today we're catching up with Kylie from the Hey Youth Task Force, because they've certainly been busy to start the year off. How are you, Kylie?
1: I'm well, thanks, Matt. Thank you for having me today.
0: Now, the Hey Youth Task Force have been out doing so much already, and we're, oh my gosh, I'm going to say it, we're in May. Where's the year going? I've got no idea. So what have they been up to?
1: Thanks, Matt. It's been a very busy school holiday period. So in the school holidays, we put around 18 young people through a responsible service of alcohol and a responsible conduct of gambling courses. So those are part of our Life Ready program that help young people move into jobs. And we've certainly got some vacancies in the town in the hospitality sector. So that helps them, whether it's to get a job when they leave school or to help them while they're still at school or studying at uni. We also had a day of bubble mania over at the park, which was so much fun. Bubble Games Australia came to town. There were Zorb ball races, which are those giant inflatable balls that the young people get into. We had human foosball and a giant soccer darts game. So we had around 40 young people really enjoy that day, which was fantastic. And the other thing we had for Youth Week was the Benny Mayhem Band come to town. So Benny Mayhem and his band did some music workshops with around 14 young people in the afternoon that are interested in music and maybe pursuing a career there. And then we had a community concert in the park that evening with a great barbecue provided by the Hey Magpies Junior Rugby League Club. So that was our busy school holidays.
0: Yeah, and I can't believe it. We're in May, and don't we have more holidays in June, July?
1: We do have more holidays in June, July, and we're already gearing up for those as well. So thankfully, we applied for funding some time ago, and we already do have funding for some school holiday activities this winter, which is the ever popular trips away. So we have a trip to Wagga planned, which normally incorporates some paintball, maybe a smash room and some 10-pin bowling. So those ones generally sell out, so to speak, quite quickly. So we'll be looking forward to that. Dates to be confirmed.
0: And is there any gizzard breaks coming up throughout the rest of the year that you know of?
1: I don't have any gizzard breaks scheduled on the horizon yet, so I need to touch base with the team, and we've been looking at different funding options, which is an important part of that program, but hopefully we'll be able to offer some more of those in the future, but we don't have any scheduled at this point in time.
0: Yeah, because those camps look so good, and often I think, wow, wouldn't it be great if adults could go?
1: Absolutely. I did get to go on an adult version of one of their camps once, and it was fantastic. It's just so great to be out in the outdoors in those mountains in Victoria, away from any phone service. It's fantastic.
0: Now, that's the start of the year, but there's still lots that you've got planned for the rest of the year. And we might start by talking about next week. There is a workshop coming up for the community.
1: There is, Matt. So Hey has been really lucky. We were selected by the Foundation for Rural and Regional Renewal, so FRRR as they're known, to be what's called an anchor community. So we are the anchor community for New South Wales, and Charleville is the anchor community for Queensland. And so this is for what is their Next Gen Blueprint program. And that program is really about encouraging young people to get more involved in the community alongside other generations. So there's shared participation, shared decision-making in our community. And really that's what we've been about with the task force. So we've got a good foundation to build on, but there's always areas where we can do better. So as part of that program, we have access to a pool of funding over the next 3 years. So we're inviting community members, community representatives, young people to come to a workshop with FRRR this coming Monday night. So Monday the 11th of May, 5:30 p.m. at TAFE. And that's where we'll talk about, as a community, what are our ideas for how we want to get young people more involved in the community alongside other generations. And together we'll put together a bit of a community plan of what our priorities are, and then that will be what informs the first year of funding. So different community groups will be able to apply for that funding if they've got specific projects that they would like to test that's relevant to their organisation, or they can get involved with other activities that are going along, or they might just want to stay involved in the process so they know what's going on and maybe get involved in future years. But it's really exciting for our town to have this opportunity. We'll have young people there participating as well, because we really want to hear their voice. And I really want to thank everyone in the community that came along and participated in previous parts of this project to talk with FRRR and really demonstrate what a great supportive community we have here in Hay. It certainly never goes unnoticed by me, the amount of times that different community members will answer the call, give up their time, particularly to support our young people in the community. So very grateful for that.
0: Yeah, look, Kylie, it is really, really good. Have you found that you've been able to attract some people like maybe from Bulligal and Maud to come in and represent their communities within the Shire?
1: Yeah, absolutely. We do have people from the different villages around that are coming in and representing as part of those discussions, and we always welcome people from our outlying villages around Hay to come and join in, and we certainly have members from those areas in our task force as well.
0: That's really, really good, which just means that the whole area is represented really well. And with the meetings that are occurring, I guess it's a part of the planning process. How long do those meetings go on for until, I guess, groups can start actioning their projects that they want to do?
1: So it's actually quite quick. I understand from FRRR that we will have our workshop that night. There'll be some discussion the next day to try to finalise our priorities. And probably within about 2 weeks from that, groups should be able to start applying for the funding. And I believe the funds will flow relatively quickly. Yes, which is great. FRRR appear to have quite a good flexible model that they're working with.
0: Yeah, that's really, really good, Kylie. Now, what else is coming up? I know that Culture Fest is one that we've been seeing around a lot on Facebook, and a lot of people are talking about it in town at the moment.
1: Yes, I'm quite excited for Culture Fest. So the Youth Task Force ran Culture Fest back in 2023, the start of 2023, which seems like such a long time ago now, outdoors in the park, and it was just a wonderful day of people coming together and sharing their cultures and connecting. And at the same time in our community, we've also had the wonderful Bollywood events and Latino dance nights that have been on at the Services Club more recently. So the young people, we've got quite a multicultural group with the Youth Task Force. We tend to welcome a lot of new residents to town. It's a great way for young new residents to get involved and meet other young people, know what's in the community. So they were quite keen to run another Culture Fest. So we have teamed up with the Services Club and members of the Bollywood Committee to pretty much combine and do an event. So we've tried to combine the two formats that we had. So Culture Fest is on the 30th of May, so it's a Saturday night at 6 p.m. at the Services Club. It's free entry. There will be performances, music and dance performances from different cultures. There'll be free food to sample, and the Youth Task Force will also put on an Aussie barbecue. Just a really great night for people to come together and connect and have a bit of fun. DJ Nima will be playing some music after the performances, and we invite anyone to come along. Also, if anyone would like to be involved to promote, celebrate their culture, feel free to reach out. We'll be meeting at 5:30 this week at the Services Club for our regular fortnightly meetings that we've been having to plan events, but really looking forward to that one.
0: Yeah, because I know just during my time here so far in Hay, that multiculturalism has really...
1: Absolutely. It's fabulous. It's just so wonderful to see so many different cultures in our community, for us to learn from those different cultures, and just to be able to share our different backgrounds and cultures together. Fantastic. And I love events like this that give us the opportunity to celebrate that and meet new people.
0: Yeah. So there is a meeting this week. What day is that on, Kylie?
1: That's this Wednesday, 5:30 p.m. at Hay Services Club.
0: And they go through to the auditorium?
1: Yes, just come into the bar area, and usually depends what else is happening on in the club, but if you find me or Liam or anyone at the bar, they'll be able to direct you to where we are.
0: Fantastic. Anything else to report on with the Hay Youth Task Force?
1: Oh, I think that's probably it for the moment. We're meeting today for our first time since last term, because it's been quite a long school holidays. Yeah. With Easter and then pupil free days and Anzac Day holiday. So this is our first Monday back at school since last term. So the team will get together and discuss what their plans are for the next term. So I'm sure they'll have other ideas of things they would like to put into place. But yes, if anyone's interested in joining the task force, they can always reach out to me. youth@hay.nsw.gov.au is probably the easiest way to email me, or through our Hay Youth Facebook page.
0: And how many members are there at the moment in the task force? Does it change all the time, or it kind of sits at the one level throughout the year?
1: No, it does change. We have new members joining all the time. It's kind of a fluid number because we have people with different levels of involvement. So we're sitting at around 28 members, but it's probably around 20 regular members. There are others, say, that perhaps have been part of it while at school but have gone away to uni or started work, so they don't have that same time availability now, so they join in when they can. Others go away to boarding school but join in when they can when they come back home. So but we have more now than what we probably ever have. So I think there's around 28 that are registered, but probably around 15 to 20 that are regular Monday comers.
0: Well, that's really, really good. And yeah, it is good, Kylie. Well, thank you so much for coming in today. And until next time, take care and stay safe. And have you got a song request?
1: Oh, Matt, you asked me what my favourite song might be. And today I think my favourite song is I Want It That Way from Backstreet Boys. I do love it because it always reminds me of a particular scene in the show Brooklyn Nine-Nine. But I've been reminded of it this weekend because we took some scouts abseiling, and there was a young person facing their fears abseiling for the first time. And someone sang this song to them to help distract them from their fears, to get them through their abseil. And so it's now my favourite song for another reason.
0: Well, there we go. Thanks, Kylie.
1: Thanks, Matt. Thanks for having me.

0: This year, households across New South Wales are set to receive over 845,000 connection postcards.
1: And now to that story from Beyond Blue. Australia Post is set to deliver 4 million prepaid connection postcards to letterboxes nationwide as Beyond Blue celebrates 25 years of supporting Australia's mental health. This year, the initiative will hit a milestone of 25 million postcards delivered since launching in 2021. Research shows that one in three Australians report loneliness, and it is causing them distress. Only one in three Australians feel a sense of belonging in their local community, down from previous years. For the 7 million Australians living outside metro areas, loneliness and isolation is even more pronounced. In farming communities, the challenges are particularly evident. One in three farmers report their mental health has worsened. One farmer dies by suicide every 10 days, and almost half of farmers have experienced thoughts of self-harm or suicide. Let's hear from Georgie Harmon, who is the CEO at Beyond Blue, and Nikki Tracy, the General Manager of Community and Stakeholder Engagement at Australia Post.
0: This is the sixth year Australia Post and Beyond Blue are delivering connection postcards, which help Australians connect to each other and to mental health information. This May, Australia Post will deliver 4 million prepaid postcards to homes in regional and rural Australia, which encourages people to reach out and connect with someone that they care about.
2: Loneliness is a growing issue in Australia, especially in rural and regional parts of this beautiful country of ours. We know from our research that about 30% of people who participated in the study said that their distress is being driven in part by loneliness and social isolation. We also know

0: From that research, that people's sense of connection to their community is also declining. It's declined from about 37% to about 33% in this latest study. And that's a concern because when we know we've got those anchors of community around us, we do better. And those living outside of our cities in regional and rural Australia are more likely to experience social isolation and loneliness than those who live in the cities. And that's about 7 million Australians, so it's a big issue. And in farming communities, the challenge is particularly evident. We know that farmers in recent years have experienced a significant decline in their mental health and well-being. And that's been caused by financial stress, ongoing weather events and disasters, just the cumulative effect of being on the land. Now, the impact is devastating. We know that we lose a farmer in Australia every 10 days to suicide. We know that about half of farmers experience thoughts of suicide or self-harm, and many unfortunately act on those thoughts.
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1: 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It's time to dust off your coin purses. Bluey has landed at Australia Post with the first ever $2 Bluey a dollar buck coin collection, available at Australia Post offices throughout the country. 7 $2 collectibles are available, featuring Bluey, Bingo, her little sis, plus their family and friends are available at those participating Australia Post offices. 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
5: 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We've been working on the collection all year with the BBC Studios and Royal Australian Mint, and it's exciting the day has finally arrived. 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
1: Well, welcome back. Today we're catching up with Brad Robertson, who is representing the National Party at the upcoming Farrer by-election this Saturday. Are you there, Brad?
8: Yes, I am. Matt, how are you today?
1: Look, I'm really well, thank you. Now, you're 1 week out. How's it all going?
8: Oh, it's fantastic. I'm actually really enjoying myself out there at the polling booths. Some great people, some great conversations, and a lot of support.
1: That's great. So I guess, Brad, for the listeners who may not have heard of you before, can you tell us a little bit about how your journey into politics started?
8: Oh, how it started? Well, I had just finished 29 and a half years in the military and landed in Albury, and I was at a Henty field day when Kay Hull came up to me and had a chat, and we started talking about what I believed in, what I thought the region needed, and ever since that point in time, I've really been keen to support my community. I've done a number of roles. I've been head of the, or chair of the Cancer Trust here in Albury, chair of a homeless veteran organisation nationally, in supporting small out. So that sort of got me involved and passionate about doing something more.
1: So what makes you the ideal candidate for the role, do you reckon?
8: Well, I think ultimately I've had a life of service. I've served my nation, but I want to serve my community, and I've got runs on the board showing that I can do that, and I have no self-interest. It's all about trying to serve back to my community because that's what I'm passionate about.
1: Now, it's being reported here in our local newspaper that we've got an issue with homelessness, and I would imagine, Brad, that this is quite common across the whole electorate at the moment. What can you bring to the table to kind of assist us in trying to not eliminate, but certainly make things a lot easier for those that are living in homelessness or are facing it?
8: Yeah, well, I've been working for the last 5 years in and around homeless veterans, and you know, there's 6,000 veterans every year find themselves in some degree of homelessness. About 2,000 of those are long-term homeless. That's a terrible circumstance, and something we shouldn't be proud of as a nation.
1: Yeah.
8: It's a terrible blight on our country. But when it comes to homelessness, we have a homeless-first model, housing-first model, sorry. It's a That means that a person is given a home before anything else, and that's really the issue. It's housing. Homelessness is really a housing issue. It's not anything else. A lot of people blame the fact that a person is addicted to something or their mental health issues, but until you get them out of their homeless situation, they won't actually be able to address those other issues. They need the security of a roof over their heads. So we need more social housing. And that's what I'll be fighting for, is more social housing in regional areas. The veteran population, there's a lot of them are homeless, but there are actually a lot of them in regional areas because it is a safer area for homeless people to live. Unfortunately, we lost a homeless person here in Albury only a few weeks back, Yvonne. I met her a number of times. She was a wonderful woman who was very interested in other people. She wasn't interested in herself. Mm. She was actually interested only in everyone else. And she turned the attention, if you went up to her and asked her if you needed any help, she'd say, no, there's people worse off than me. And unfortunately, she passed away on the streets, which was a terrible tragedy. So I think just getting the attention where it's needed and getting some more houses built, which this Labor government hasn't been able to do.
1: And I guess, Brad, the pressure's on with the rising cost of living. It's sometimes like trying to play catch-up, trying to get steps forward in this. Do you think it's going to push more people into homelessness?
8: Oh, it definitely is. We unfortunately in the veteran community turn away a person every 2 days, and not have enough. And that has increased over the last 12 to 18 months based on cost of living. And, you know, that's from that experience, I would suggest that is across the board and rising all of the time.
1: Yeah.
8: People are struggling to pay their bills, struggling to get food on their table, and the cost of rents are just skyrocketing. And a lot of the things I'm hearing in the news from the Labor Party that might be in the upcoming budget just does not look good for our communities in terms of the cost of rents, etc.
1: Yeah, and it all kind of goes hand in hand with farmers trying to get crops in, with small business, with us trying to pay our bills. It's all intertwined with each other.
8: Yeah, absolutely. And that, and the water situation in Australia shouldn't be where it is right now. Yeah. Like, the government could change the legislation and allow the Commonwealth Environmental Water Holder to release more water, reducing the cost of water in the short term, even the medium term. But they haven't looked at that as an option. They're just concentrating on trying to tax Australians more, really driving the costs up. They're not interested in our regional areas, and regions need water. Water are the lifeblood of our communities. And at the moment, the government, the Labor, Teal and Green government are just ripping so much water out of the system that we're just seeing water prices skyrocketing.
1: Hey, Brad, we've seen some, I guess, stabilisation in fuel prices, which has made things a little easier for people, but not so much. People are still waking up in the morning and thinking, geez, is it worth driving to work? Can I put petrol in the car, or do I need to pay my electricity bill? And it's like a juggling ball act.
8: Well, mate, when it looks at stabilising at $2.50 or even higher in some locations in regional Australia, I don't think you could call it stabilisation. It is still about a dollar and over what we are used to.
1: Yeah.
8: So it's still a major cost for especially farmers, but also any regional person who's driving their children to school 50 kilometres there and back, or going in to do their groceries, or actually running a generator because, you know, intermittent power is actually causing some problems in some areas. So honestly, this the whole idea that the government is saying, you, how great the cost has come down. Well, I'm sorry, in regional areas, it's still too high.
1: Yeah, yeah. One of the things that is often front of mind for myself and many others in our region, and most probably across other places in the electorate, is that tourism. So tourism is huge business for towns like Hay, but we cater to one type of tourist, and those are those that drive either a motorcycle or they drive a car, maybe towing a caravan. Connectability between regional towns and cities is just, it's terrible, unbearable, in fact. What can the national party, I guess, bring to the table to fix this national connectability with our regions?
8: Look, I just have to go back to Kay Hull and the period where she actually crossed the floor against John Howard to fight for better communication connectivity for Australians, and unfortunately she wasn't successful, but the Nationals, they fight for the regions, they fight for everyday Australians. Connectivity within the regions is absolutely terrible. I can't drive 5 minutes outside of Albury or 5 minutes outside of Griffith or Hay without losing connectivity, losing even a phone call, not only data. And farms need data now with modern technologies. They need good quality data communications to support farming. We need to fight for the requirement that Telstra and others have to provide better quality telecommunications in our regional areas. We can't grow as regional areas without that. And this government, honestly, they can't even get it right between Sydney and Melbourne. They're allowing the telcos to actually drive the decision-making on when technology is rolled out before infrastructure is rolled out, and that can't happen. You've got to push back on this. You've got to make sure that everything's in place. You know, people's lives are dependent upon communications, and the fact that, you know, we have had incidents in Australia where people haven't been able to even use a 000 system because of telecommunications companies failing in their role, that's unacceptable, and we've got to really put a lot more pressure back on those telcos to make sure that they do their job.
1: Yeah. And Brad, can we talk about transport for a moment? Buses and trains, getting to Hay in particular, is another thing which is a cause for concern, particularly for those that don't drive or are unable to drive and often left, you know, waiting for hours for buses, or getting on a bus and taking, you know, a 3 to 8 hour journey to get to a major city for, let's say, a medical appointment.
8: Oh, yes, absolutely. Now, and that's an example of how our medical system is broken, but you have to travel hours when minutes matter every time a person has to travel. So, you know, the lack of regional public transport is massive. And, you know, people in the cities have no idea what our communities are dealing with. Often they just say, oh, look, I'll just catch the bus. Well, why don't more people catch the bus? Well, come out to regional Australia and you show me that bus.
1: Yeah.
8: You show me that bus company who can be actually profitable and run a business in regional Australia. We really need to be taking pressure off our communities, and we need to provide not only public transport, but other mechanisms for transport to enable people to get to and from medical appointments, as you say, without tying up ambulances.
1: Yeah.
8: You know, without tying up family members to actually have to make additional efforts to come hours down to a family member to then drive them out hours to another appointment. It just ties people in knots, and it should not be happening in a first world nation.
1: Yeah. And our train station, well, that closed during the 80s. So, yeah, there's definitely, you can't just jump on the train and get to where you've got to go.
8: I drive all over this electorate, and there are so many train lines that are just dormant now.
1: Mm.
8: I think Tim Fischer would have had a tear in his eye as he would drive around, because he was such a passionate train person.
1: Yeah.
8: To see all of these lack. And yesterday with the federal government making a decision, like they have with lots of infrastructure in our country, to pull money out of the Inland Rail, that's an example of what the Labor government has done for generations. What they do, like the Pacific Highway took so long because every time a Labor government got into power, they ripped money off it and delayed the finishing of those processes. They're doing the same thing with Inland Rail. It's an example of how their failure results in our delay, our cost, and our issues in terms of our ability to grow as a regional centre and or regional areas. And we just need to get rid of this Labor government.
1: Yeah. All right, Brad, we've got to the time of the interview where we do the fast 10 in 60 seconds. Yeah. Are you up for it?
8: I'm up for it, mate. Anything. Let's go.
1: All right. Last book you read?
8: Last book I read was Second Mountain by Brooks.
1: Nice. Coffee or tea?
8: Coffee long black.
1: Favourite colour?
8: Favourite colour, blue.
1: Best holiday destination?
8: Best holiday destination would have to be, Kerala in India.
1: If you were front cover of any magazine, which one?
8: American magazine. That's not very fast for me, is it? I couldn't imagine myself being on the front cover of a sports magazine. Soccer magazine, I still play it. I don't know what soccer magazines are out there.
1: We'll take that. Yep. Do you like karaoke, Brad?
8: I am terrible at it, but it's a lot of fun with mates.
1: Okay. Who would you duet with?
8: Molly Buckley, who works on my campaign at the moment. She's from the Buckleys.
1: Oh.
8: They're their own little country and western group.
1: Yes.
8: And lovely class. But she's teaching me a bit about some of the more modern country music that's out there at the moment.
1: Oh, so maybe you might be releasing an album in the future, Brad.
8: Oh, that's definitely not the case.
1: Favourite meal to cook?
8: Favourite meal to cook is actually rice with a salsa and chili chicken. That's my favourite meal.
1: The last CD or vinyl that you listened to?
8: Last CD or vinyl? My daughter has a number of vinyls, and I bought her a Beatles album recently. Yep.
1: Most adventurous thing you've ever done?
8: Join the army? No. The most adventurous thing is most likely Afghanistan. So.
1: And if you were on any world stage giving a speech, which one?
8: I'd like to go to the UN and hold them accountable for all the money they're wasting. That'd be good.
1: Well, Brad, that's your bit over in 60 seconds, but hey, we'll take it. Everyone's a winner.
8: Sorry. No worries, mate.
1: Well, Brad, best of luck for the weekend. I guess you've got a busy few days ahead of you.
8: I do, but as I said, I'm loving being on the polling booths and talking to people, so I look forward to meeting as many as I can. I'm out Griffith Way soon, so hopefully I'll punch out to some other areas like Hay, etc., and say hello.
1: Yeah, great stuff. Well, safe travels and best of luck for the weekend.
8: Thank you very much.
1: Thanks, Brad. Have a good one.
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1: And now to some Hayshire Council news. The council plans are on exhibition and are open for comment. It's the 2026 to 2036 long-term financial plan, including the 2026-2027 draft budget. We've also got the 2026 to 2027 revenue policy and the 2026-2027 operational plan. These draft documents can be found on the Have Your Say page of the council's website, which is hay.nsw.gov.au, or you can go and view them at the Hayshire Council Administration Centre, located at 134 Lachlan Street, Hay. Public feedback is open from the 4th of May until 4 p.m. the 5th of June 2026. Comments and submissions will be received at the Hayshire Council office also, or you can send an email, and the email address is mail@hay.nsw.gov.au. Also on the council front, Australia's biggest morning tea is just around the corner. It's happening on Thursday, the 21st of May, just outside the Shire office from 10 a.m. until 12 p.m. So come along and enjoy the morning tea and help raise the much needed funds for cancer research. That's just a bit of news happening at the Hayshire Council. Matt Christie reporting for 2HayFM.

0: This news update is brought to us by Japs Pharmacy, 129 Lachlan Street, Hay, call 699 31604.
1: Hello there, I'm Sean Bindley. US President Donald Trump has threatened Iran with bombing at a higher level and intensity if it doesn't agree to a deal. It comes as the US and Iran are said to be working on a one-page memo that could form the basis of a longer-term peace agreement. Nick Harper reports from Washington.
2: Amid reports of potential progress towards a deal between the US and Iran, Donald Trump has weighed in on social media, threatening more bombing if Iran doesn't agree to a deal. He said that military action would be at a much higher level and intensity than it was before. All of that following reports that US and Iranian negotiators are coalescing around a one-page memo, which includes 14 points on which both sides might agree. It includes Iran stopping nuclear enrichment, possibly for 12 to 15 years, with the US in return providing sanctions relief and releasing billions in frozen Iranian funds. The US says it hopes to hear from Iran on the proposal in the next 48 hours. I'm Nick Harper in Washington.
1: More than 140 cruise passengers could face up to 8 weeks in quarantine as health officials assess a hantavirus outbreak. Three people have died in the incident, while others have been evacuated for treatment. The ship is now on its way to the Canary Islands. The virus is normally linked to the presence of rodents, but World Health Organization's Dr. Anne Lindstrand told CBS without any sign of rats, that leaves questions about how it's spreading.
3: This boat has been certified to be free of rodents. And I know that the crew has been scrutinizing every area of the boat to make sure, even having several traps on the boat.
1: Firefighters are warning Australians not to put new batteries on old chargers. In News, Lee Harrison has more.
4: Late on April 19, a home in the Melbourne suburb of Upway went up in flames, taking multiple brigades to put it out. Inspectors say an old and incompatible charger was being used with newer lithium-ion batteries. The speed and difficulty of putting out the blaze has prompted a warning about the emerging risk of batteries used for e-bikes, power tools and power banks. Fire authorities want people to stick to the charger supplied with the device, avoid charging on beds or couches, and not to plug in chargers where they can block doors or exits. Lee Harrison, Air News.
1: Latest insolvency data shows a growing number of small businesses are being forced to close. More than 600 in the state have flagged a need to restructure or shut their doors since the March interest rate rise. Business New South Wales Chief Executive Dan Hunter says many are doing it tough.
5: People's top line revenue is being squeezed because people are spending less. Their debt is going up and causing their expenses to go up. Fuel is contributing to that.
1: The wave of violent incidents targeting Melbourne's nightlife could force some of the city's most popular venues to close for good. Shadow Police Minister Brad Batten has met with around a dozen owners who've declared they are just weeks away from going out of business.
6: The cost impact, because they have to have extra security, not just for themselves, but for their family and their staff. They genuinely worry every night that their venues are going to be targeted. They are concerned about staff walking to and from work. They are now considering closing up here in our state.
1: The Australian dollar is buying 72.3 US cents. This is Air News. In rugby league, the Bulldogs will be determined to revive their NRL season when they take on the Dolphins at Lang Park tonight. Air News' Sarah Patterson reports.
7: With five losses now from its past six games, Canterbury has slid nine spots down the NRL ladder. After losses to the Panthers and Warriors, the Dolphins got their season back on track last week with a win over Melbourne Storm. Hooker Jeremy Marshall-King set to make his first appearance of the season, having finally recovered from the freak knee injury he sustained in January. For the Bulldogs, Sean O'Sullivan and Harry Hayes come onto the bench following the loss of Jake Turpin and Kurt Mann. Sarah Patterson, S-Sport.
1: Meanwhile, Broncos hopeful Phil Coates is in line to make his debut off the bench in Saturday's Round 10 NRL clash. The 19-year-old winger added as Brisbane's depth continues to be tested by their injuries. 5'8 Ezra Mam says Coates will be ready, if called upon, to go up against Manly.
8: When he's on the field, he expresses himself, and you know, we've seen that in some of the games he's played at Q Cup level. So if he gets the chance, then we know he's ready, and you know, we'll welcome him to our team like we have with all the other boys.
1: In AFL, Hawthorn have made three changes for tonight's clash with Fremantle in Perth, with co-captains Jai Newcombe and James Sicily both overcoming injuries to play. The Hawks will be without Jack Scrimshaw, Finn McGuinness and Cal Shadia. Recapping Champions League football overnight, PSG will now face Arsenal in the decider after their 1-1 draw with Bayern Munich in the second semi-final leg this morning, PSG winning 6-5 on aggregate. Australian Independent Radio News.
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1: Welcome to The World on Thursday, the 7th of May. I'm Sean Bindley from Australian Independent Radio News. US President Donald Trump is indicating that talks with Iran are making progress amidst reports that a one-page memo is now being prepared that could end the war in the Middle East. But the president is also warning he will not hesitate to resume attacks on Iran, 24 hours after his own Secretary of State claimed that Operation Epic Fury has ended. From Washington, Simon Marks reports.
11: The messaging from the White House today is raising expectations of a possible deal with Iran and keeping the price of oil relatively stable. A top White House official speaking to the website Axios says a one-page memo could be all that is needed to resolve the conflict, and the document sounds eerily like the Iran nuclear deal from which President Trump pulled the United States during his first term in office. The Iranians would agree to a moratorium on uranium enrichment, the US would lift sanctions and unfreeze billions of dollars in Iranian assets, and the US and Iran would slowly end their tit-for-tat naval blockades of the Strait of Hormuz. The White House says it's given the Iranians 48 hours to respond, and with nothing agreed yet, President Trump says he's ready to resume intensive bombing raids on Iran if necessary.
1: A shelter in Beirut, run by two LGBT advocacy organisations, offers temporary housing to displaced members of the LGBT community. But due to financial constraints, the shelter can't accommodate the rising number of people in need. This report produced by Gillian Kitchener.
12: Life as a gay man in southern Lebanon was already challenging for Mohammed. But Israeli strikes on his hometown in March compounded the dangers he faces. Mohammed says he fled his home because it was hit by airstrikes. He's now living in Beirut in a temporary shelter for LGBT people who in Lebanon are often rejected by their families and face discrimination by government authorities.
13: It was like a safe place.
12: Mohammed spoke to Reuters on the condition that his last name not be used or his face shown.
14: Here it isn't permanent and it's not a home, it's a shelter. I mean, we understand what a shelter means. 1 month, 2 months, they're helping us to start a new life. But between them, I am so happy, honestly. I feel like myself. I mean, I don't have to be someone else. That's the most important. Other things are as they are. I mean, I'm Muhammad, that's it. Just the way I want to be, not the way others want me to be.
12: Muhammad, like many others, has limited options of where to go in times of war. Despite a ceasefire announced in April, continuing hostilities have kept many from returning home. Activists say LGBT people are feeling especially vulnerable due to recent incidents of homophobia.
15: Unfortunately, we have to cut the show short.
12: Including the disruption of a drag show in 2023, where artists were forced to hide amid the clamor of an angry mob. Samar is a social worker with Mosaic, one of two organizations that run the shelter.
16: In normal times and without war, there are many risks to LGBTQ+ people, especially regarding protection. What if there is a war? What if there's no oversight from the state that already barely exists? We know that during crises and emergencies, all the gaps in social systems become apparent. They are revealed.
12: Samar says a hotline run by Mosaic has been receiving around 100 calls a day seeking help. Another one of the shelter's occupants is an Egyptian who asked to be identified by the name Mina for security reasons. Mina fled Egypt, where he faced persecution as a transgender man, but says he feels welcome here.
17: The center here deals with people as if this is their home, not a shelter. So we deal with each other in a cooperative way. We help each other. We try to be more friends. If one of us needs help, the other stands by them. This idea This value is what I loved most about the shelter here.
12: The shelter's location is kept secret in an effort to avoid unnecessary backlash from conservative members of Lebanese society.
1: G7 trade ministers are holding a second day of talks amidst new U.S. tariff threats on the auto sector, the ongoing impact of the Middle East war on international trade, and concerns over G7 nations' reliance on Chinese raw materials. Ross Cullen reports.
18: The G7 ministers from Britain, Canada, France, Germany, Italy, Japan and the US are discussing industrial overcapacity, critical minerals, reform of the World Trade Organization and cross-border online trade. But the incoming tariffs on the EU have cast a shadow over the annual meeting. The US Trade Representative Jameson Greer warned EU officials that Washington would move forward with the plan to hike automotive tariffs to 25%. Donald Trump says that's because the EU has not complied with a trade deal last year that set tariffs at 15%. The German economy minister says she's in intensive talks with US officials over the looming car tariffs. Ross Cullen, Paris.
1: Spain has given permission for a cruise ship at the centre of a deadly hantavirus outbreak to dock in the Canary Islands. The vessel is anchored off Cape Verde, which says it lacks the medical facilities to deal with the situation. Three passengers from the MV Hondius have died since it set sail from Argentina across the Atlantic Ocean last month. Hantavirus is usually spread by rodent droppings, but the World Health Organization says there is a possibility of human-to-human transmission on the ship. Professor of Anatomy at the University of Lancaster, Dr. Adam Taylor, says it's a challenging situation.
19: We know from outbreaks during COVID, of COVID, and more commonly norovirus on cruise ships is a challenge. Knowing that there is a virus on board and mitigating that by instigating protection measures, mask wearing, hand washing, social distancing, all of those things that we've heard about happening on a ship are positive steps. Mm. So there is concern because you are sharing a very tight space with people. But the means by which this virus may move from human to human is rare. It's a very unique set of circumstances.
1: Polls will open across Britain on Thursday as local and national elections get underway. It's the biggest round of voting since the general election nearly 2 years ago. And if the governing Labour Party sees poor results, the Prime Minister will be under even greater pressure to resign. Stuart Smith reports.
20: The traditional mainstream parties in British politics, the Conservative and Labour Party, are both expected to lose councillors, with a resurgent Green Party and Young Reform UK Party likely to pick up those seats instead. The Labour Party in particular is expected to be hit hard, potentially losing 2,000 councillors, as well as local authorities in London strongholds. It's partly a reflection of dissatisfaction with the governing Labour Party and Prime Minister Keir Starmer from both the more right and left wing of the population, as well as international issues like Iran and Israel. While the National Labour Party isn't affected by the vote and nor the Prime Minister, bad results could mean national lawmakers within the Labour Party start to seriously push for new leadership. Stuart Smith, London.
1: FBI Director Kash Patel claims the Bureau was kept out of the Nancy Guthrie investigation for 4 days after the 84-year-old went missing. Guthrie is the mother of American television host Savannah Guthrie, and her disappearance prompted international headlines. Mitch McCann reports.
21: Speaking on the podcast of Fox News host Sean Hannity, Kash Patel said for 4 days we were kept out of the investigation, adding the first 48 hours of anyone's disappearance are the most critical. Nancy Guthrie is believed to have been kidnapped from her home in New Mexico between January 31 and February 1 of this year. And despite reports of a ransom note, Ms. Guthrie still hasn't been located. The case drew international attention in part due to the profile of her daughter, Today Show host Savannah Guthrie. New Mexico officials have pushed back on the FBI director's claims, saying coordination with the Bureau began without delay. Mitch McCann, New York.
1: Asian stocks are climbing, while oil prices dipped in Asian morning trading on Wednesday, after the US president touted great progress towards a final agreement with Tehran. Momentum in AI-driven trades also accelerated. Trump says he will briefly pause an operation escorting ships through the Strait of Hormuz. Laura Westbrook reports.
22: South Korea's KOSPI index jumped more than 6% at one stage to a record, with Samsung Electronics surging around 13% to reach a valuation of $1 trillion, thanks to huge demand for its AI chips. Stocks in Hong Kong, Shanghai and Taipei were all also up. Meanwhile, Brent crude, the global oil benchmark, fell to around $108 a barrel. Investors welcomed US President Donald Trump's decision to pause efforts to help stranded ships through the crucial waterway of the Strait of Hormuz, which drew Iranian attacks and threatened an already fragile ceasefire. He says Project Freedom will be paused for a short period of time to see whether an agreement can be finalized with Iran. Laura Westbrook, Hong Kong.
1: An agreement to sell India's BrahMos missile system to Vietnam could be discussed between President Tho Lam and Prime Minister Narendra Modi on Wednesday. President Lam is currently visiting New Delhi as both sides look to boost ties while eyeing reduced reliance on Beijing and Washington. Ishan Gurg has more.
0: We would remember that New Delhi and Vietnam already upgraded their defence ties towards the end of last year in December 2025 when they agreed to partner on a range of issues all the way from submarine research to collaborating more on the use of artificial intelligence in military systems. And if a deal on the BrahMos missiles is signed, it could signal that that partnership is going to deepen even further.
1: That's the world for today.
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4: This is Air Sport Australia First Edition. Good morning, I'm Lee Harrison. Western Bulldogs coach Luke Beveridge has cast doubt over the practicality of a full-time psychologist at AFL clubs. It's part of a number of measures to increase the health and well-being standards across the league following the Elijah Hollands review. Beveridge says the Bulldogs employ a psychologist, but funding him on a full-time basis could be tricky.
23: He's got his own practice, probably more lucrative than what we pay him. And what a full-time psych would look like at AFL level, it's hard because of our itineraries. We're all over the shop. And so when you're on call a lot, they're virtually full-time anyway.
4: Melbourne coach Stephen King is weighing up his options to replace the injured Brody Meierchek up forward. Meierchek is sidelined for 3 to 5 weeks with a hamstring injury. King says there's plenty to ponder ahead of Sunday's game against West Coast.
24: The two Maxes that can play ruck forward, Luca Kenfield played well. There's an opportunity for us to go smaller maybe with a Bailey Fritz playing taller. We've got options.
4: To rugby league, and the Chiefs' latest signing has rubbished security fears in Port Moresby. Rabbitohs star Alex Johnston is of PNG heritage and has visited the capital city on numerous occasions. After signing a one-year deal to play in the Chiefs' debut season of 2028, Johnston was asked about concerns for the safety of players and their families.
25: Safety is not my concern at all, particularly if you're a rugby league player over there. The only concern is if you're going to shake too many hands or get too many photos, your face is hurting at the end of the day.
4: Storm halfback Jerome Hughes is vowing to bounce back from the worst game of his stellar NRL career. Hughes returns from a concussion break on Sunday to take on the Tigers. With his side facing 8 straight losses, Hughes says he learned some valuable lessons in a heavy loss to Souths.
26: I know there's a bit of pressure on us as a spine to perform, and I probably went out of our system and tried to do things on my own, and that's when it just, you know, gets worse. And I probably had my worst game I've ever played in my career in that game, and I know it was because I was trying to do too much.
4: In Super Rugby, Queensland are chasing their third Kiwi scalp of the year when they host the Chiefs on Friday. The fourth-placed Reds are 2-0 against New Zealand rivals at home this season. Number 8 Harry Wilson says Trans-Tasman games bring out his side's best.
27: We're probably always the underdogs too, and you sort of enjoy trying to prove everyone wrong. And you know, as a team, we've matched up pretty well against the Kiwi teams over the last couple of years. To get them here at Suncorp is a massive advantage to us, and we can't wait for it.
4: The Adelaide 36ers are looking for a new head coach. Mike Wells has parted ways with the NBL club, despite recently committing to a new 2-year contract. Club chairman Grant Kelly says there's been a lot of talk about Wells, but he delivered when it mattered.
28: The reality was the on-court performance was one of the best in the club's history, and so we were very much looking forward to Mike coming back. We obviously were committed to that because we were more than happy to extend him for 2 years, not just one.
4: Aussie boxer Nikita Zhu has claimed the vacant international super welterweight title with a 6th-round TKO of Spaniard Oscar Diaz. The Newcastle clash wasn't without its controversy, the Spanish camp showing their disapproval after Zhu continued to lay punches while his opponent was down. The 28-year-old later apologising for the move.
29: It was just a split-second reaction. I didn't see that his knees were on the ground. I saw him just bent over. In my experience, if they're bent over, keep punching.
4: Pat Cummins has been offered a Cricket Australia contract extension through until the end of 2029. It would reportedly bring his earnings to $4 million a year. And at the Italian Open tennis, Australian Alexander Vukic has beaten American Patrick Kipson 6-3, 5-7, 6-love. This is Air Sport Australia.
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5: Good afternoon. 15 and partly cloudy today. With some winds, they're southwesterly, 25 to 35 kilometres per hour. Sun protection up until 1:50 p.m. and a sunset at 5:33. Let's see what's happening across the Riverina, where it's pretty much cool right across the board. 11 in Wagga, 13 for Denny, Griffith and Bulligal, 14 for Maud and Balranald, Berubin also on 13, and over to the Murray, Albury Wodonga, you're on a cool 11 today. Have a great afternoon. It is with a deep regret that we announce the death of Gwen Dorothy Hunt, loving wife of Tony, loved mother of Jeffrey, Carol, Sherry, David, Christopher, Bruce, and their families, late of the McFarland wing of the Hay Hospital, who passed away peacefully on Sunday the 3rd of May at the age of 96 years. Relatives and friends of the late Gwen Hunt are respectfully invited to attend her graveside service, which will be held in the Hay Lawn Cemetery on Saturday the 9th of May at 11 a.m. Funeral arrangements for the late Gwen Hunt are in the care of Anthony and Denise Hyde of Hay Funerals.

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2: Voting for the upcoming Farah by-election is on Saturday the 9th of May at the Hay War Memorial High School at 216 Pine Street, Hay. Entry is via Morgan Street with the polling place situated in the school hall. Times are opening at 8 a.m. and closing at 6 p.m. sharp. That's the Farah by-election on Saturday, the 9th of May, 2026, at the Hay War Memorial High School, 216 Pine Street, Hay. Entry via Morgan Street. The polling place is in the school hall, open from 8 a.m. and polling closes at 6 p.m. sharp.
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1: Hello there, I'm Sean Bindley. US President Donald Trump has threatened Iran with bombing at a higher level and intensity if it doesn't agree to a deal. It comes as the US and Iran are said to be working on a one-page memo that could form the basis of a longer-term peace agreement. Nick Harper reports from Washington.
2: Amid reports of potential progress towards a deal between the US and Iran, Donald Trump has weighed in on social media, threatening more bombing if Iran doesn't agree to a deal. He said that military action would be at a much higher level and intensity than it was before. All of that following reports that US and Iranian negotiators are coalescing around a one-page memo, which includes 14 points on which both sides might agree. It includes Iran stopping nuclear enrichment, possibly for 12 to 15 years, with the US in return providing sanctions relief and releasing billions in frozen Iranian funds. The US says it hopes to hear from Iran on the proposal in the next 48 hours. I'm Nick Harper in Washington.
1: More than 140 cruise passengers could face up to 8 weeks in quarantine as health officials assess a hantavirus outbreak. Three people have died in the incidents, while others have been evacuated for treatment. The ship is now on its way to the Canary Islands. The virus is normally linked to the presence of rodents, but World Health Organization's Dr. Anne Lindstrand told CBS without any sign of rats, that leaves questions about how it's spreading.
3: This boat has been certified to be free of rodents. And I know that the crew has been scrutinizing every area of the boat to make sure, even having several traps on the boat.
1: Firefighters are warning Australians not to put new batteries on old chargers. NU's Lee Harrison has more.
4: Late on April 19, a home in the Melbourne suburb of Upway went up in flames, taking multiple brigades to put it out. Inspectors say an old and incompatible charger was being used with newer lithium-ion batteries. The speed and difficulty of putting out the blaze has prompted a warning about the emerging risk of batteries used for e-bikes, power tools and power banks. Fire authorities want people to stick to the charger supplied with the device, avoid charging on beds or couches, and not to plug in chargers where they can block doors or exits. Lee Harrison, Air News.
1: Latest insolvency data shows a growing number of small businesses are being forced to close. More than 600 in the state have flagged a need to restructure or shut their doors since the March interest rate rise. Business New South Wales Chief Executive Dan Hunter says many are doing it tough.
5: People's top line revenue is being squeezed because people are spending less. Their debt is going up and causing their expenses to go up. Fuel is contributing to that.
1: The wave of violent incidents targeting Melbourne's nightlife could force some of the city's most popular venues to close for good. Shadow Police Minister Brad Batten has met with around a dozen owners who've declared they are just weeks away from going out of business.
6: The cost impact, because they have to have extra security, not just for themselves, but for their family and their staff. They genuinely worry every night that their venues are going to be targeted. They are concerned about staff walking to and from work. They are now considering closing up here in our state.
1: The Australian dollar is buying 72.3 US cents. This is Air News. In rugby league, the Bulldogs will be determined to revive their NRL season when they take on the Dolphins at Lang Park tonight. Air News' Sarah Patterson reports.
7: With five losses now from its past six games, Canterbury has slid nine spots down the NRL ladder. After losses to the Panthers and Warriors, the Dolphins got their season back on track last week with a win over Melbourne Storm. Hooker Jeremy Marshall-King set to make his first appearance of the season, having finally recovered from the freak knee injury he sustained in January. For the Bulldogs, Sean O'Sullivan and Harry Hayes come onto the bench following the loss of Jake Turpin and Kurt Mann. Sarah Patterson, S-Sport.
1: Meanwhile, Broncos hopeful Phil Coates is in line to make his debut off the bench in Saturday's Round 10 NRL clash. The 19-year-old winger added, as Brisbane's depth continues to be tested by their injuries, 5'8 Ezra Mam says coach will be ready if called upon to go up against Manly.
8: When he's on the field, he expresses himself, and you know, we've seen that in some of the games he's played at Q Cup level. So if he gets the chance, then we know he's ready, and you know, we'll welcome him to our team like we have with all the other boys.
1: In AFL, Hawthorn have made three changes for tonight's clash with Fremantle in Perth, with co-captains Jai Newcombe and James Sicily both overcoming injuries to play. The Hawks will be without Jack Scrimshaw, Finn McGuinness and Cal Shadia. Recapping Champions League football overnight, PSG will now face Arsenal in the decider after their 1-1 draw with Bayern Munich in the second semi-final leg this morning, PSG winning 6-5 on aggregate. Australian Independent Radio News.
9: The weather update is brought to us by Harrison's IGA. In Hay, open Monday to Friday, 8 a.m. until 6:30 p.m. and 8 a.m. until 5 p.m. weekends.
10: Good afternoon. 15 and partly cloudy today. With some winds, they're southwesterly, 25 to 35 kilometres per hour. Sun protection up until 1:50 p.m. and a sunset at 5:33. Let's see what's happening across the Riverina, where it's pretty much cool right across the board. 11 in Wagga, 13 for Denny, Griffith and Bulligal, 14 for Maud and Balranald, Berubin also on 13, and over to the Murray, Albury-Wodonga, you're on a cool 11 today. Have a great afternoon.
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1: So it's now time for our monthly catch-up with the Hay Shire Council, and today on the line we've got David Webb. How are you, David?
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3: I'm Mark Dransfield. The federal government says its new gas reservation policy will guarantee sufficient supply for the Australian market. The change will require exporters to set aside 20% of new gas supplies for domestic use when the policy comes into effect in July next year. Energy Minister Chris Bowen says it'll bring down prices and remove the fear of gas shortages.
4: Every single gas statement of opportunities has said there'll be a gas shortage. Those shortages have been moving further away under this government and getting smaller, but they still exist. The policy that we announced today will see them dealt with. We'll see them go away.
3: One of the so-called ISIS brides and her son are expected to land at Sydney Airport later today. The remaining three women and eight children will arrive in Melbourne. Federal police have warned some of the cohort will be arrested. Senior Labor MP Jason Clare says he feels for the children who've been caught up in their parents' ideology.
5: I think it'll be different for each child, and that'll be based upon the work that the Australian Federal Police do. The Australian Federal Police Commissioner outlined yesterday the work that they will be doing with these families.
3: Violent incidents targeting Melbourne's nightlife could force some of the city's most popular venues to close for good. Madeline Burke reports.
6: The specialist police who caught and killed Desi Freeman have taken charge of Operation Eclipse as they hunt down the elusive crime syndicate terrorising Melbourne's nightlife scene. Shadow Police Minister Brad Batten met with around a dozen owners yesterday afternoon, major players who are now having to cough up thousands of dollars for boosted security and rising insurance premiums.
7: Who are genuinely concerned about their safety, their staff safety. They are now considering closing up here in our state.
6: Victoria Police also working with the AFP and Border Force, with one line of inquiry being whether the campaign is being led by an Iraqi-based cartel. Madeline Burke, Melbourne.
3: Three people have been charged by Tasmania Police after a search uncovered firearm parts and stolen property, including three motorcycles, at a home north of Launceston. Police say the search at Georgetown was conducted as part of a broader investigation into alleged burglary, stealing and damage incidents across the state's northeast. The Gold Coast Mayor is looking skywards to solve the city's congestion issues. Lachlan Gray explains.
8: Flying Ubers might seem like a joke from the Jetsons, but Tom Tate says it's no longer science fiction. Gold Coast's long-serving mayor is determined to bring sky taxis to the Glitter Strip, engaging global company Skyport's infrastructure to deliver a plan for 3 to 4 vertiports, from which residents could take flight over surfers by 2032. It's the second deal of its kind to be signed in Australia after a similar deal was inked in Sydney. Air taxis are not currently in commercial operation, though there are plans to launch in the US and United Arab Emirates by the end of the year, with New York hosting a week-long trial last month. Lachlan Gray reporting.
3: And the man who pioneered the 24-hour news cycle, setting up the channel CNN, has died. Ted Turner was also noted for marrying Jane Fonda in 1991, and they were together for 10 years. He was 87. This is AIR News. AFL and Fremantle hosts Hawthorn tonight in a top four defining game, with the Hawks swinging three changes. Jack Scrimshaw, Finn McGuinness and Cal Shadir will all miss, while co-captains James Sicily and Jai Newcombe have been cleared to play. Hawks coach Sam Mitchell says he's backing the form of his ruckman Ned Reeves and Lloyd Meek to get the job done against Luke Jackson and Mason Cox.
9: I'm not surprised by Ned's form, because I think we looked at last year and I would have stood here before, and I'm sure, and said Ned's playing really good footy, just has to wait for an opportunity, and the opportunity came by the AFL, so he's pretty thankful for that.
3: Fremantle have made just one change, with Judd McVie returning from illness. Jeremy Sharp has been dropped. Round 10 of the NRL kicks off tonight with the Dolphins hosting the Bulldogs. The Finns ended a three-game losing streak with victory over the Storm last week, but coach Christian Wolf says they're yet to rediscover their attacking spark.
10: Turned a real corner there from before the bye, and we've done that that, you know, through effort and through our defence. And one thing that, you know, we haven't quite got to our best yet with is our attack, and having some key players back in key positions certainly helps that.
3: And Adelaide is set to be home to the Australian Golf Open from 2028. It'll reportedly be hosted at Royal Adelaide, that's being redeveloped for LIV Golf. Kingston Heath is due to host this year's Open, following the success of Royal Melbourne last year. Australian Independent Radio News.
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11: Good afternoon. 15 and partly cloudy today. With some winds, they're southwesterly, 25 to 35 kilometres per hour. Sun protection up until 1:50 p.m. and a sunset at 5:33. Let's see what's happening across the Riverina, where it's pretty much cool right across the board. 11 in Wagga, 13 for Denny, Griffith and Bulligal, 14 for Maud and Balranald, Berubin also on 13, and over to the Murray, Albury Wodonga, you're on a cool 11 today. Have a great afternoon.
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5: This news update is brought to us by Japs Pharmacy, 129 Lachlan Street, Hay, call 699 31604.
6: I'm Mark Dransfield. The federal government says its new gas reservation policy will guarantee sufficient supply for the Australian market. The change will require exporters to set aside 20% of new gas supplies for domestic use when the policy comes into effect in July next year. Energy Minister Chris Bowen says it'll bring down prices and remove the fear of gas shortages.
7: Every single gas statement of opportunities has said there'll be a gas shortage. Those shortages have been moving further away under this government and getting smaller, but they still exist. The policy that we announced today will see them dealt with. We'll see them go away.
6: One of the so-called ISIS brides and her son are expected to land at Sydney Airport later today. The remaining three women and eight children will arrive in Melbourne. Federal police have warned some of the cohort will be arrested. Senior Labor MP Jason Clare says he feels for the children who've been caught up in their parents' ideology.
8: I think it'll be different for each child, and that'll be based upon the work that the Australian Federal Police do. The Australian Federal Police Commissioner outlined yesterday the work that they will be doing with these families.
6: Violent incidents targeting Melbourne's nightlife could force some of the city's most popular venues to close for good. Madeline Burke reports.
9: The specialist police who caught and killed Desi Freeman have taken charge of Operation Eclipse as they hunt down the elusive crime syndicate terrorising Melbourne's nightlife scene. Shadow Police Minister Brad Batten met with around a dozen owners yesterday afternoon, major players who are now having to cough up thousands of dollars for boosted security and rising insurance premiums.
10: Who are genuinely concerned about their safety, their staff safety. They are now considering closing up here in our state.
9: Victoria Police also working with the AFP and Border Force, with one line of inquiry being whether the campaign is being led by an Iraqi-based cartel. Madeline Burke, Melbourne.
6: Three people have been charged by Tasmania Police after a search uncovered firearm parts and stolen property, including three motorcycles, at a home north of Launceston. Police say the search at Georgetown was conducted as part of a broader investigation into alleged burglary, stealing and damage incidents across the state's northeast. The Gold Coast Mayor is looking skywards to solve the city's congestion issues. Lachlan Gray explains.
11: Flying Ubers might seem like a joke from the Jetsons, but Tom Tate says it's no longer science fiction. Gold Coast's long-serving mayor is determined to bring sky taxis to the Glitter Strip, engaging global company Skyport's infrastructure to deliver a plan for 3 to 4 vertiports, from which residents could take flight over surfers by 2032. It's the second deal of its kind to be signed in Australia after a similar deal was inked in Sydney. Air taxis are not currently in commercial operation, though there are plans to launch in the US and United Arab Emirates by the end of the year, with New York hosting a week-long trial last month. Lachlan Gray reporting.
6: And the man who pioneered the 24-hour news cycle, setting up the channel CNN, has died. Ted Turner was also noted for marrying Jane Fonda in 1991, and they were together for 10 years. He was 87. This is Air News. AFL and Fremantle hosts Hawthorn tonight in a top four defining game, with the Hawks swinging three changes. Jack Scrimshaw, Finn McGuinness and Cal Shadir will all miss, while co-captains James Sicily and Jai Newcombe have been cleared to play. Hawks coach Sam Mitchell says he's backing the form of his ruckman Ned Reeves and Lloyd Meek to get the job done against Luke Jackson and Mason Cox.
12: I'm not surprised by Ned's form, because I think we looked at last year, and I would have stood here before, and I'm sure, and said Ned's playing really good footy. He just has to wait for an opportunity, and The opportunity came by the AFL, so he's pretty thankful for that.
6: Fremantle have made just one change, with Judd McVie returning from illness. Jeremy Sharp has been dropped. Round 10 of the NRL kicks off tonight with the Dolphins hosting the Bulldogs. The Finns ended a three-game losing streak with victory over the Storm last week, but coach Christian Wolfe says they're yet to rediscover their attacking spark.
13: Turned a real corner there from before the bye, and we've done that, you know, through effort and through our defence. And one thing that, you know, we haven't quite got to our best yet with is our attack, and having some key players back in key positions certainly helps that.
6: And Adelaide is set to be home to the Australian Golf Open from 2028. It'll reportedly be hosted at Royal Adelaide, that's being redeveloped for LIV Golf. Kingston Heath is due to host this year's Open, following the success of Royal Melbourne last year. Australian Independent Radio News.
14: This weather report is brought to you by Robertson's Bakery, located in the heart of Hay. Open Monday to Saturday from 6:30 a.m. until 3:30 p.m. Sunday 7 a.m. until 2 p.m.
15: It will be falling to between 6 and 4 overnight, then into tomorrow, partly cloudy and 18, 20 and partly cloudy on Saturday. It'll be mostly sunny on Sunday and 21 for Mother's Day, 23 and sunny on Monday, Tuesday sunny and 24, 23 and mostly sunny on Wednesday. That's looking ahead across the next week and a bit. 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Have a good one.
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6: Weight of love on my shoulders. I thought that it would be easier than this. I thought my heart had grown colder. With the warmth of your kiss, I can't dismiss. 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When the truth won't let me lie right now.

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3: Early voting for the Farrah by-election is open for a couple of weeks before the by-election day on Saturday, 9th of May. You can go down to an early voting centre. If you can't make it on the day to vote, you can just check the website to make sure you can find the opening times, because they won't all be open across the full 2 weeks, but there'll be 11 across the entire electorate. So essentially anyone who can't make it to vote on by-election day itself can cast an early vote. So there might be a number of reasons for different people, but if you can't make it, you've got that option available to you. Just really encourage you to check the website to make sure you're seeing when the early voting centres are open, so that when you turn up, you can cast your vote. It's obviously a difficult time right now with fuel availability, particularly out in the regions where people have to drive pretty large distances. So if you can't make it on the day and you're able to combine your vote with another trip into town, there are those early voting options. So I'd really encourage people to check those times, see if that's a better option for you if you can't make it on the day. Postal voting is an option if you can't make it in person at all to vote, for whatever reason that might be. If that applies to you, just make sure you're applying as soon as possible to make sure there's time for that mail to reach you. There's a range of accessible voting options available, and that includes if you're blind or low vision, there's telephone voting available. There's also ratings for each polling place, depending on whether it's wheelchair accessible or assisted wheelchair accessible. Really encourage you to check the AEC website, and you can see a full list of all the different accessibility options and which polling places they apply to.
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And you might know how to play with fire.

0: Hey, don't just sit there. See that ball? Kick it. Go on, kick it again. That's it. Let's try the left foot. Now the right. Yes, the crowd's gone wild. What a champ. Whew, feels good, doesn't it? See, you don't need to be a sports star. It's about doing things you enjoy. Health experts say keeping physically active is one of the best ways to keep ourselves mentally healthy. So kick back. It's just one easy way to be kind to your mind.
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1: This news report is brought to you by your local butcher, Macca's Meats, 183 Lachlan Street.
2: I'm Mark Dransfield. The nation's anti-money laundering regulator is investigating betting giant Tabcorp. Kiara Parker has details.
3: AUSTRAC has found serious concerns in Tabcorp's ability to prevent illegal activity on its platform. Australia's anti-money laundering regulator won't give further details whilst the investigation is ongoing. Tabcorp has advised the Stock Exchange of the investigation. CEO Gillon McLachlan says he's committed to leading a compliant and safe company that understands its risk obligations. The wagering giant's share price plummeted more than 25% soon after the market opened this morning. Kiara Parker reporting.
2: A senior Liberal MP says the party has low expectations it'll win the Farrer by-election on Saturday. The federal by-election's been called after Susan Lee quit politics following her dumping as Liberal leader in February. Ms Lee held the regional New South Wales seat for 25 years, but Andrew Hastie says it's unlikely the Liberals will hold on and believes the electorate will be represented by One Nation.
4: This is going to be a really tough fight for us. We've got low expectations. We're putting in a good showing. Obviously, Anthony Albanese and the Labor Party haven't shown up because they know they'd cop a pasting. But we'll see what happens on Saturday.
2: A man's due to appear in court today following a violent incident in Queensland's Western Downs. More from Georgina Winter.
5: Police allege the man assaulted a woman over several hours in Tara yesterday. It is understood he also targeted a 12-year-old boy during the ordeal, allegedly wielding a knife to threaten the pair several times. Officers were called to the scene around midday, but the suspect had already fled in a vehicle. The 26-year-old was tracked and arrested early this morning. He is facing multiple charges in relation to torture, threatening violence, assault and domestic violence offences. Georgina Winter, Brisbane.
2: Two drivers have now been charged over a fatal crash in Sydney's Royal National Park. As Dusty Fitzpatrick reports, detectives are still working to determine whether they were street racing.
6: Officers were told two cars were travelling along a road when one of them plunged into the Audley Weir. The driver of the car managed to get out as the vehicle sank. His passenger was trapped inside with his body recovered hours later. Police Commissioner Mal Lanyon says they are working to determine if the vehicles were racing when the incident unfolded.
7: That's definitely part of the investigation. Some serious charges have been raised.
6: The drivers of both cars involved have been charged with various offences. Dusty Fitzpatrick, Sydney.
2: Firefighters are warning us not to put new batteries on old chargers. Lee Harrison has more on that.
8: Late on April 19, a home in the Melbourne suburb of Upway went up in flames, taking multiple brigades to put it out. Inspectors say an old and incompatible charger was being used with newer lithium-ion batteries. The speed and difficulty of putting out the blaze has prompted a warning about the emerging risk of batteries used for e-bikes, power tools and power banks. Fire authorities want people to stick to the charger supplied with the device, avoid charging on beds or couches, and not to plug in chargers where they can block doors or exits.
2: Lee Harrison reporting. This is AIR News. First to NRL, and the Bulldogs will be determined to revive their season when they take on the Dolphins at Suncorp Stadium tonight. Sarah Patterson reports.
9: With five losses now from its past six games, Canterbury has slid nine spots down the NRL ladder. After losses to the Panthers and Warriors, the Dolphins got their season back on track last week with a win over Melbourne Storm. Hooker Jeremy Marshall-King set to make his first appearance of the season, having finally recovered from the freak knee injury he sustained in January. For the Bulldogs, Sean O'Sullivan and Harry Hayes come onto the bench following the loss of Jake Turpin and Kurt Mann. Sarah Patterson, S Sport.
2: The Sydney Swans have suffered a blow in their bid to retain top spot on the AFL ladder. Key forward Charlie Curnow has been ruled out of this weekend's clash with North Melbourne due to an abdominal injury. Coach Dean Cox taking the positives, saying it's a time for the upcoming stars to show their worth.
10: Jai Sarong's hamstring's a little bit tight, so he's going to fall too short to train today, so he won't be available. So those two, and then now an opportunity for some players that have been playing in the VFL. They've been going really well, and hopefully they can fill the void.
2: Tonight, the Dockers meet the Hawks in Perth. And Angela Ballard will make history as the first para-athlete to compete at 5 Commonwealth Games. The 43-year-old has been named in Australia's squad for Glasgow. Australian Independent Radio News.
11: The weather update is brought to us by Harrison's IGA. In Hay, open Monday to Friday, 8 a.m. until 6:30 p.m. and 8 a.m. until 5 p.m. weekends.
12: It will be falling to between 6 and 4 overnight, then into tomorrow, partly cloudy and 18, 20 and partly cloudy on Saturday. It'll be mostly sunny on Sunday and 21 for Mother's Day, 23 and sunny on Monday, Tuesday sunny and 24, 23 and mostly sunny on Wednesday. That's looking ahead across the next week and a bit. 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
1: Air News headlines. I'm Mark Dransfield. Making news today, one of the so-called ISIS brides and her son are expected to land at Sydney Airport later today, and the remaining three women and eight children are due to arrive in Melbourne. Federal police have warned some of the cohort will be arrested. Iran says it's still considering the latest US proposal to end the war in the Middle East. The federal government says its new gas reservation policy for exporters will guarantee sufficient supply for the Australian market. The nation's anti-money laundering regulator is investigating betting giant Tabcorp. The luxury cruise ship hit by an outbreak of the deadly hantavirus is on its way to the Canary Islands after the Spanish government gave permission for it to dock there. And the Gold Coast mayor is determined to bring sky taxis to the Glitter Strip with an agreement signed for vertiports. In air sport, Hawthorn has made three changes for tonight's clash against Fremantle in Perth, with co-captains Jai Newcomb and James Sicily both overcoming injuries to play. The Dragons have blocked a bid from Jaden Sua to move to the Eels early, keeping him for the rest of this season. And Pat Cummins will be earning as much as $4 million a year, with Cricket Australia extending his contract through to the end of 2029. These stories and more today. This is Air News.

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0: favorite song is Jimmy Ricard by Draft. And normally after motorbike riding, say, Rice Shed or the farm, I asked Dad if you could put the song on, and he says yes, and it's on his playlist, and he normally turns it up really loud, and he always makes me laugh when he sings it. I'm not gonna lie, I hope you like the song.
1: Let's take him back to 1982 just quickly. I came into this world and my thought, I'ma name this little boy Paul. Plain old, boring old Paul. And I always thought, if I had a different name, would my life be different?

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6: Early voting for the Farrah by-election is open for a couple of weeks before the by-election day on Saturday, 9th of May. You can go down to an early voting centre. If you can't make it on the day to vote, you can just check the website to make sure you can find the opening times, because they won't all be open across the full 2 weeks, but there'll be 11 across the entire electorate. So essentially anyone who can't make it to vote on by-election day itself can cast an early vote. So there might be a number of reasons for different people, but if you can't make it, you've got that option available to you. Just really encourage you to check the website to make sure you're seeing when the early voting centres are open, so that when you turn up, you can cast your vote. It's obviously a difficult time right now with fuel availability, particularly out in the regions where people have to drive pretty large distances. So if you can't make it on the day and you're able to combine your vote with another trip into town, there are those early voting options. So I'd really encourage people to check those times, see if that's a better option for you if you can't make it on the day. Postal voting is an option if you can't make it in person at all to vote, for whatever reason that might be. If that applies to you, just make sure you're applying as soon as possible to make sure there's time for that mail to reach you. There's a range of accessible voting options available, and that includes if you're blind or low vision, there's telephone voting available. There's also ratings for each polling place, depending on whether it's wheelchair accessible or assisted wheelchair accessible. Really encourage you to check the AEC website, and you can see a full list of all the different accessibility options and which polling places they apply to.
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0: This news update is brought to us by Japs Pharmacy, 129 Lachlan Street, Hay, call 6993 1604.
2: I'm Mark Dransfield. A plane carrying three so-called ISIS brides and their eight children has landed at Melbourne Airport. Another flight was due into Sydney with a mother and son on board. Federal police say some of the women face arrest. It's understood the children will be required to go into community reintegration programs. Businesses are expected to receive a series of tax breaks in next Tuesday's budget in a bid to boost investment and productivity. Michael Packey with more.
3: The Albanese government is likely to announce tax breaks to help businesses invest more in research and development. It's understood Labor will lift the $150 million cap on expenses. The government is hoping this will mitigate concerns over a proposal to rein in the capital gains tax discount, which entrepreneurs claim would hurt the startup sector. Other changes could see the instant asset write-off made a permanent feature of the federal budget. That's for businesses with a turnover of less than $10 million. And the COVID-era loss carryback benefit may be restored for 2 years. It means a struggling business can reduce the previous year's profit and get a refund on some of the tax paid.
2: The WA Treasurer says the threshold for stamp duty for first-home buyers has been lifted in today's state budget. Those new to the market will only have to pay the tax on a home's value over $600,000, up from $500,000. Rita Saffiotti says there'll also be stamp duty concessions on established homes and vacant land, as well as for anyone buying units and apartments off the plan.
4: There's a whole range of different concessions. The other bigger part of the equation is government really just leaning in and delivering more housing. We'll be building to sell. We've got build to rent, a new shared equity scheme. So there's about $4.7 billion worth of new initiatives in housing. It's really front and centre of this budget.
2: Monash IVF is facing another lawsuit after an embryo mix-up led to a woman giving birth to another family's biological baby. The new legal action filed in the Supreme Court of Victoria last month involves a couple who believed their embryos had been provided for the Brisbane mother who gave birth. Soccer fans have welcomed a decision by the Victorian Premier to overturn a ban on the Socceroos matches being shown at Melbourne's Federation Square. Yesterday, Melbourne Arts Precinct decided games would not be shown because of the threat to public safety. But Dan Birrell from Football Victoria says he can't guarantee fan behaviour or the ripping of flares.
5: I can't guarantee that. That's probably as much on security and police. What I can say is the time slots for this year's soccer is a very family-friendly day, weekend motivated time slots, 12 p.m. and 2 p.m. So I think it's significantly more unlikely there will be flares.
2: A German man has won a payout of more than $1,000 after repeatedly missing out on securing a sun lounger by a hotel pool on a Greek island. The man said fellow guests used towels to reserve their spots early each morning, despite the hotel banning the practice. He sued the tour operator. The district court judges in Hanover agreed with him. And in air showbiz, singer Bonnie Tyler has undergone emergency intestinal surgery in Portugal. The 74-year-old, best known for the 80s hit Total Eclipse of the Heart, is now recovering. This is Air News. Dockers coach Justin Longmuir is planning for the Hawks' small forward brigade to be a big problem tonight. He says Nick Watson will be a player the whole side needs to be aware of.
6: Yeah, well, he plays a few different roles. Yeah, clearly he goes in centre bounce and some stoppages as well. So, yeah, we just need to make sure we get those handovers right. We need to make sure we put some time into him and get those matchups right, though, because he's clearly one of the more dangerous small forwards in the comp.
2: Fremantle have made just one change, with Judd McVee returning from illness. Jeremy Sharp has been dropped. Hawthorn has made three changes, with co-captains Jai Newcombe and James Sicily both overcoming injuries to play. The Hawks will be without Jack Scrimshaw, Finn McGuinness and Kalsha Deer. NRL and Bulldogs star Matt Burton is in doubt for tonight's clash with the Dolphins due to illness. Meantime, Phil Coates is in line to debut for the Broncos on Saturday, joining the six-man bench against Manly. The 19-year-old winger added to the squad as Brisbane's depth is tested by injuries. 5'8" Ezra Mam says Coates will be ready if called upon.
7: When he's on the field, he expresses himself, and you know, we've seen that in some of the games he's played at Q Cup level. So if he gets the chance, then we know he's ready, and you know, we'll welcome him to our team like we have with all the other boys.
2: And Adelaide is the new home of the Australian Golf Open from 2028. The North Adelaide Golf Course will play host once redevelopment is complete. Australian Independent Radio News.
8: 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In Hay, open Monday to Friday, 8 a.m. until 6:30 p.m. and 8 a.m. until 5 p.m. weekends.
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12: Voting for the upcoming Farah by-election is on Saturday the 9th of May at the Hay War Memorial High School at 216 Pine Street, Hay. Entry is via Morgan Street, with the polling place situated in the school hall. Times are opening at 8 a.m. and closing at 6 p.m. sharp. That's the Farah by-election on Saturday the 9th of May 2026 at the Hay War Memorial High School, 216 Pine Street, Hay. Entry via Morgan Street. The polling place is in the school hall, open from 8 a.m. and polling closes at 6 p.m. sharp.
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1: Air News Headlines. I'm Mark Dransfield. Making news today, one of the so-called ISIS brides and her son are expected to land at Sydney Airport later today, and the remaining three women and eight children are due to arrive in Melbourne. Federal police have warned some of the cohort will be arrested. Iran says it's still considering the latest US proposal to end the war in the Middle East. The federal government says its new gas reservation policy for exporters will guarantee sufficient supply for the Australian market. The nation's anti-money laundering regulator is investigating betting giant Tabcorp. The luxury cruise ship hit by an outbreak of the deadly hantavirus is on its way to the Canary Islands after the Spanish government gave permission for it to dock there. And the Gold Coast mayor is determined to bring sky taxis to the Glitter Strip with an agreement signed for vertiports. In air sport, Hawthorn has made three changes for tonight's clash against Fremantle in Perth, with co-captains Jai Newcombe and James Sicily both overcoming injuries to play. The Dragons have blocked a bid from Jaden Sua to move to the Eels early, keeping him for the rest of this season. And Pat Cummins will be earning as much as $4 million a year, with Cricket Australia extending his contract through to the end of 2029. These stories and more today. This is Air News.

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1: The Hey Women's Network have got a tour and lunch happening on Sunday the 31st of May. 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
1: Early voting for the Farrah by-election is open for a couple of weeks before the by-election day on Saturday, 9th of May. You can go down to an early voting centre. If you can't make it on the day to vote, you can just check the website to make sure you can find the opening times, because they won't all be open across the full 2 weeks, but there'll be 11 across the entire electorate. So essentially anyone who can't make it to vote on by-election day itself can cast an early vote. So there might be a number of reasons for different people, but if you can't make it, you've got that option available to you. Just really encourage you to check the website to make sure you're seeing when the early voting centres are open, so that when you turn up, you can cast your vote. It's obviously a difficult time right now with fuel availability, particularly out in the regions where people have to drive pretty large distances. So if you can't make it on the day and you're able to combine your vote with another trip into town, there are those early voting options. So I'd really encourage people to check those times to see if that's a better option for you if you can't make it on the day. Postal voting is an option if you can't make it in person at all to vote, for whatever reason that might be. If that applies to you, just make sure you're applying as soon as possible to make sure there's time for that mail to reach you. There's a range of accessible voting options available, and that includes if you're blind or low vision, there's telephone voting available. There's also ratings for each polling place, depending on whether it's wheelchair accessible or assisted wheelchair accessible. Really encourage you to check the AEC website, and you can see a full list of all the different accessibility options and which polling places they apply to.
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0: Well, welcome back. We're on Community Spotlight, and today we're catching up with Kylie from the Hey Youth Task Force, because they've certainly been busy to start the year off. How are you, Kylie?
1: I'm well, thanks, Matt. Thank you for having me today.
0: Now, the Hey Youth Task Force have been out doing so much already, and we're, oh my gosh, I'm going to say it, we're in May. Where's the year going? I've got no idea. So what have they been up to?
1: Thanks, Matt. It's been a very busy school holiday period. So in the school holidays, we put around 18 young people through a responsible service of alcohol and a responsible conduct of gambling courses. So those are part of our Life Ready program that help young people move into jobs. And we've certainly got some vacancies in the town in the hospitality sector. So that helps them, whether it's to get a job when they leave school or to help them while they're still at school or studying at uni. We also had a day of bubble mania over at the park, which was so much fun. Bubble Games Australia came to town. There were Zorb ball races, which those giant inflatable balls that the young people get into. We had human foosball and a giant soccer darts game. So we had around 40 young people really enjoy that day, which was fantastic. And the other thing we had for Youth Week was the Benny Mayhem Band come to town. So Benny Mayhem and his band did some music workshops with around 14 young people in the afternoon that are interested in music and maybe pursuing a career there. And then we had a community concert in the park that evening with a great barbecue provided by the Hey Magpies Junior Rugby League Club. So that was our busy school holidays.
0: Yeah, and I can't believe it. We're in May, and don't we have more holidays in June, July?
1: We do have more holidays in June, July, and we're already gearing up for those as well. So thankfully, we applied for funding some time ago, and we already do have funding for some school holiday activities this winter, which is the ever popular trips away. So we have a trip to Wagga planned, which normally incorporates some paintball, maybe a smash room and some 10-pin bowling. So those ones generally sell out, so to speak, quite quickly. So we'll be looking forward to that. Dates to be confirmed.
0: And is there any Gizza breaks coming up throughout the rest of the year that you know of?
1: I don't have any Gizza breaks scheduled on the horizon yet, so I need to touch base with the team, and we've been looking at different funding options, which is an important part of that program, but hopefully we'll be able to offer some more of those in the future, but we don't have any scheduled at this point in time.
0: Yeah, because those camps look so good, and often I think, wow, wouldn't it be great if adults could go?
1: Absolutely. I did get to go on an adult version of one of their camps once, and it was fantastic. It's just so great to be out in the outdoors in those mountains in Victoria, away from any phone service. It's fantastic.
0: Now, that's the start of the year, but there's still lots that you've got planned for the rest of the year. And we might start by talking about next week. There is a workshop coming up for the community.
1: There is, Matt. So Hey has been really lucky. We were selected by the Foundation for Rural and Regional Renewal, so FRRR as they're known, to be what's called an anchor community. So we are the anchor community for New South Wales, and Charleville is the anchor community for Queensland. And so this is for what is their Next Gen Blueprint program. And that program is really about encouraging young people to get more involved in the community alongside other generations. So there's shared participation, shared decision-making in our community. And really that's what we've been about with the task force. So we've got a good foundation to build on, but there's always areas where we can do better. So as part of that program, we have access to a pool of funding over the next 3 years. So we're inviting community members, community representatives, young people to come to a workshop with FRRR this coming Monday night. So Monday the 11th of May, 5:30 p.m. at TAFE. And that's where we'll talk about, as a community, what are our ideas for how we want to get young people more involved in the community alongside other generations. And together we'll put together a bit of a community plan of what our priorities are, and then that will be what informs the first year of funding. So different community groups will be able to apply for that funding if they've got specific projects that they would like to test that's relevant to their organisation, or they can get involved with other activities that are going along, or they might just want to stay involved in the process so they know what's going on and maybe get involved in future years. But it's really exciting for our town to have this opportunity. We'll have young people there participating as well, because we really want to hear their voice. And I really want to thank everyone in the community that came along and participated in previous parts of this project to talk with FRRR and really demonstrate what a great supportive community we have here in Hay. It certainly never goes unnoticed by me, the amount of times that different community members will answer the call, give up their time, particularly to support our young people in the community. So very grateful for that.
0: Yeah, look, Kylie, it is really, really good. Have you found that you've been able to attract some people like maybe from Bulligal and Maud to come in and represent their communities within the Shire?
1: Yeah, absolutely. We do have people from the different villages around that are coming in and representing as part of those discussions, and we always welcome people from our outlying villages around Hay to come and join in, and we certainly have members from those areas in our task force as well.
0: That's really, really good, which just means that the whole area is represented really well. And with the meetings that are occurring, I guess it's a part of the planning process. How long do those meetings go on for until, I guess, groups can start actioning their projects that they want to do?
1: So it's actually quite quick. I understand from FRRR that we will have our workshop that night. There'll be some discussion the next day to try to finalise our priorities. And probably within about 2 weeks from that, groups should be able to start applying for the funding. And I believe the funds will flow relatively quickly, yes, which is great. FRRR appear to have quite a good flexible model that they're working with.
0: Yeah, that's really, really good, Kylie. Now, what else is coming up? I know that Culture Fest is one that we've been seeing around a lot on Facebook, and a lot of people are talking about it in town at the moment.
1: Yes, I'm quite excited for Culture Fest. So the Youth Task Force ran Culture Fest back in 2023, the start of 2023, which seems like such a long time ago now, outdoors in the park. And it was just a wonderful day of people coming together and sharing their cultures and connecting. And at the same time in our community, we've also had the wonderful Bollywood events and Latino dance nights that have been on at the Services Club more recently. So the young people, we've got quite a multicultural group with the Youth Task Force. We tend to welcome a lot of new residents to town. It's a great way for young new residents to get involved and meet other young people, know what's in the community. So they were quite keen to run another Culture Fest. So we have teamed up with the Services Club and members of the Bollywood Committee to pretty much combine and do an event. So we've tried to combine the two formats that we had. So Culture Fest is on the 30th of May, so it's a Saturday night at 6 p.m. at the Services Club. It's free entry. There will be performances, music and dance performances from different cultures. There'll be free food to sample, and the Youth Task Force will also put on an Aussie barbecue. Just a really great night for people to come together and connect and have a bit of fun. DJ Nima will be playing some music after the performances, and we invite anyone to come along. Also, if anyone would like to be involved to promote, celebrate their culture, feel free to reach out. We'll be meeting at 5:30 this week at the Services Club for our regular fortnightly meetings that we've been having to plan events, but really looking forward to that one.
0: Yeah, because I know just during my time here so far in Hay, that multiculturalism has really...
1: Absolutely. It's fabulous. It's just so wonderful to see so many different cultures in our community, for us to learn from those different cultures, and just to be able to share our different backgrounds and cultures together. Fantastic. And I love events like this that give us the opportunity to celebrate that and meet new people.
0: Yeah. So there is a meeting this week. What day is that on, Kylie?
1: That's this Wednesday, 5:30 p.m. at Hay Services Club.
0: And they go through to the auditorium?
1: Yes, just come into the bar area, and usually depends what else is happening on in the club. But if you find me or Liam or anyone at the bar, they'll be able to direct you to where we are.
0: Fantastic. Anything else to report on with the Hay Youth Task Force?
1: Oh, I think that's probably it for the moment. We're meeting today for our first time since last term, because it's been quite a long school holidays with Easter and then pupil free days and Anzac Day holiday. So this is our first Monday back at school since last term. So the team will get together and discuss what their plans are for the next term. So I'm sure they'll have other ideas of things they would like to put into place. But yes, if anyone's interested in joining the task force, they can always reach out to me. youth@hay.nsw.gov.au is probably the easiest way to email me, or through our Hay Youth Facebook page.
0: And how many members are there at the moment in the task force? Does it change all the time, or it kind of sits at the one level throughout the year?
1: No, it does change. We have new members joining all the time. It's kind of a fluid number because we have people with different levels of involvement. So we're sitting at around 28 members, but it's probably around 20 regular members. There are others, say, that perhaps have been part of it while at school but have gone away to uni or started work, so they don't have that same time availability now, so they join in when they can. Others go away to boarding school but join in when they can when they come back home. So but we have more now than what we probably ever have. So I think there's around 28 that are registered, but probably around 15 to 20 that are regular Monday comers.
0: Well, that's really, really good. And yeah, it is good, Kylie. Well, thank you so much for coming in today, and until next time, take care and stay safe. And have you got a song request?
1: Oh, Matt, you asked me what my favourite song might be. And today I think my favourite song is I Want It That Way from Backstreet Boys. I do love it because it always reminds me of a particular scene in the show Brooklyn Nine-Nine. But I've been reminded of it this weekend because we took some scouts abseiling, and there was a young person facing their fears abseiling for the first time. And someone sang this song to them to help distract them from their fears to get them through their abseil. And so it's now my favourite song for another reason.
0: Well, there we go. Thanks, Kylie.
1: Thanks, Matt. Thanks for having me.

0: This year, households across New South Wales are set to receive over 845,000 connection postcards.
1: And now to that story from Beyond Blue. Australia Post is set to deliver 4 million prepaid connection postcards to letterboxes nationwide as Beyond Blue celebrates 25 years of supporting Australia's mental health. This year, the initiative will hit a milestone of 25 million postcards delivered since launching in 2021. Research shows that one in three Australians report loneliness, and it is causing them distress. Only one in three Australians feel a sense of belonging in their local community, down from previous years. For the 7 million Australians living outside metro areas, loneliness and isolation is even more pronounced. In farming communities, the challenges are particularly evident. One in three farmers report their mental health has worsened. One farmer dies by suicide every 10 days, and almost half of farmers have experienced thoughts of self-harm or suicide. Let's hear from Georgie Harmon, who is the CEO at Beyond Blue, and Nikki Tracy, the General Manager of Community and Stakeholder Engagement at Australia Post.
0: This is the sixth year Australia Post and Beyond Blue are delivering connection postcards, which help Australians connect to each other and to mental health information. This May, Australia Post will deliver 4 million prepaid postcards to homes in regional and rural Australia, which encourages people to reach out and connect with someone that they care about.
2: Loneliness is a growing issue in Australia, especially in rural and regional parts of this beautiful country of ours. We know from our research that about 30% of people who participated in the study said that their distress is being driven in part by loneliness and social isolation. We also know from that research that people's sense of connection to their community is also declining. It's declined from about 37% to about 33% in this latest study. And that's a concern because when we know we've got those anchors of community around us, we do better. And those living outside of our cities in regional and rural Australia are more likely to experience social isolation and loneliness than those who live in the cities. And that's about 7 million Australians, so it's a big issue. And in farming communities, the challenge is particularly evident. We know that farmers in recent years have experienced a significant decline in their mental health and well-being. And that's been caused by financial stress, ongoing weather events and disasters, just the cumulative effect of being on the land. Now, the impact is devastating. We know that we lose a farmer in Australia every 10 days to suicide. We know that about half of farmers experience thoughts of suicide or self-harm, and many unfortunately act on those thoughts.
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1: Well, welcome back. Today we're catching up with Brad Robertson, who is representing the National Party at the upcoming Farrer by-election this Saturday. Are you there, Brad?
3: Yes, I am. Matt, how are you today?
1: Look, I'm really well, thank you. Now, you're 1 week out. How's it all going?
3: Oh, it's fantastic. I'm actually really enjoying myself out there at the polling booths. Some great people, some great conversations, and a lot of support.
1: That's great. So I guess, Brad, for the listeners who may not have heard of you before, can you tell us a little bit about how your journey into politics started?
3: Oh, how it started? Well, I had just finished 29 and a half years in the military and landed in Albury, and I was at a Henty field day when Kay Hull came up to me and had a chat, and we started talking about what I believed in, what I thought the region needed, and ever since that point in time, I've really been keen to support my community. I've done a number of roles. I've been head of the, or chair of the Cancer Trust here in Albury, chair of a homeless veteran organisation nationally, been supporting small town. So that sort of got me involved and passionate about doing something more.
1: So what makes you the ideal candidate for the role, do you reckon?
3: Well, I think ultimately I've had a life of service. I've served my nation, but I want to serve my community, and I've got runs on the board showing that I can do that, and I have no self-interest. It's all about trying to serve back to my community because that's what I'm passionate about.
1: Now, it's being reported here in our local newspaper that we've got an issue with homelessness, and I would imagine, Brad, that this is quite common across the whole electorate at the moment. What can you bring to the table to kind of assist us in trying to not eliminate, but certainly make things a lot easier for those that are living in homelessness or are facing it?
3: Yeah, well, I've been working for the last 5 years in and around homeless veterans, and you know, there's 6,000 veterans every year find themselves in some degree of homelessness, and about 2,000 of those are long-term homeless. That's a terrible circumstance, and something we shouldn't be proud of as a nation.
1: Yeah.
3: It's a terrible blight on our country. But when it comes to homelessness, we have a homeless-first model, health-first model, sorry. That means that a person is given a home before anything else, and that's really the issue. It's housing. Homelessness is really a housing issue. It's not anything else. A lot of people will blame the fact that a person is addicted to something or their mental health issues, but until you get them out of their homeless situation, they won't actually be able to address those other issues. They need the security of a roof over their heads, so we need more social housing. And that's what I'll be fighting for, is more social housing in regional areas. The veteran population, there's a lot of them are homeless, but there are actually a lot of them in regional areas because it is a safer area for homeless people to live. Unfortunately, we lost a homeless person here in Albury only a few weeks back, Yvonne. I met her a number of times. She was a wonderful woman who was very interested in

0: other people. She wasn't interested in herself. Mm. She was actually interested only in everyone else. And she turned the attention, if you went up to her and asked her if you needed any help, she'd say, no, there's people worse off than me. And unfortunately, she passed away on the street, which was a terrible tragedy. So I think just getting the attention where it's needed and getting some more houses built, which this Labor government hasn't been able to do.
1: And I guess, Brad, the pressure's on with the rising cost of living. It's sometimes like trying to play catch-up, trying to get steps forward in this. Do you think it's going to push more people into homelessness?
0: Oh, it definitely is. We've had, we unfortunately in the veteran community turn away a person every 2 days and not have enough. And that has increased over the last 12 to 18 months based on cost of living. And, you know, that's, from that experience, I would suggest that is across the board and rising all of the time.
1: Yeah.
0: People are struggling to pay their bills, struggling to get food on their table, and the cost of rents are just skyrocketing. And a lot of the things I'm hearing in the news from the Labor Party that might be in the upcoming budget just does not look good for our communities in terms of the costs of rents, etc.
1: Yeah, and it all kind of goes hand in hand with farmers trying to get crops in, with small business, with us trying to pay our bills. It's all intertwined with each other.
0: Yeah, absolutely. And that, and the water situation in Australia shouldn't be where it is right now. Yeah. Like, the government could change the legislation and allow the Commonwealth Environmental Water Holder to release more water, reducing the cost of water in the short term, even the medium term. But they haven't looked at that as an option. They're just concentrating on trying to tax Australians more, really driving the costs up. They're not interested in our regional areas, and regions need water. Water are the lifeblood of our communities. And at the moment, the government, the Labor, Teal and Green government are just ripping so much water out of the system that we're just seeing water prices skyrocketing.
1: And Brad, we've seen some, I guess, stabilisation in fuel prices, which has made things a little easier for people, but not so much. People are still waking up in the morning and thinking, geez, is it worth driving to work? Can I put petrol in the car, or do I need to pay my electricity bill? And it's like a juggling ball act.
0: Well, mate, when it looks at stabilising at $2.50 or even higher in some locations in regional Australia, I don't think you could call it stabilisation. It is still about a dollar and over what we are used to.
1: Yeah.
0: So it's still a major cost for especially farmers, but also any regional person who is driving their children to school 50 kilometres there and back, or going in to do their groceries, or actually running a generator because, you know, intermittent power is actually causing some problems in some areas. So honestly, this the whole idea that the government is saying, you, how great the cost has come down. Well, I'm sorry, in regional areas, it's still too high.
1: Yeah, yeah. One of the things that is often front of mind for myself and many others in our region, and most probably across other places in the electorate, is that tourism. So tourism is huge business for towns like Hay, but we cater to one type of tourist, and those are those that drive either a motorcycle or they drive a car, maybe towing a caravan. Connectability between regional towns and cities is just, it's terrible, unbearable, in fact. What can the national party, I guess, bring to the table to fix this national connectability with our regions?
0: Look, I just have to go back to Kay Hull and the period where she actually crossed the floor against John Howard to fight for better communication connectivity for Australians, and unfortunately she wasn't successful, but the Nationals, they fight for the regions, they fight for everyday Australians. Connectivity within the regions is absolutely terrible. I can't drive 5 minutes outside of Albury or 5 minutes outside of Griffith or Hay without losing connectivity, losing even a phone call, not only data. And farms need data now with modern technologies. They need good quality data communications to support farming. We need to fight for the requirement that Telstra and others have to provide better quality telecommunications in our regional areas. We can't grow as regional areas without that. And this government, honestly, they can't even get it right between Sydney and Melbourne. They're allowing the telcos to actually drive the decision-making on when technology is rolled out before infrastructure is rolled out. And that can't happen. You've got to push back on this. You've got to make sure that everything's in place. You know, people's lives are dependent upon communications. And the fact that, you know, we have had incidents in Australia where people haven't been able to even use a triple O system because of telecommunications companies failing in their role, that's unacceptable. And we've got to really put a lot more pressure back on those telcos to make sure that they do their job.
1: Yeah. And Brad, can we talk about transport for a moment? Buses and trains, getting to Hay in particular, is another thing which is a cause for concern, particularly for those that don't drive or are unable to drive and often left, you know, waiting for hours for buses or getting on a bus and taking a 3 to 8 hour journey to get to a major city for, let's say, a medical appointment.
0: Oh, yes, absolutely. And that's an example of how our medical system is broken, where you have to travel hours when minutes matter every time a person has to travel. So, you know, the lack of regional public transport is massive. And, you know, people in the cities have no idea what our communities are dealing with. Often they just say, oh, look, I'll just catch the bus. Well, why don't more people catch the bus? Well, come out to regional Australia and you show me that bus.
1: Yeah.
0: You show me that bus company who can be actually profitable and run a business in regional Australia. We really need to be taking pressure off our communities, and we need to provide not only public transport, but other mechanisms for transport to enable people to get to and from medical appointments, as you say, without tying up ambulances.
1: Yeah.
0: You know, without tying up family members to actually have to make additional efforts to come hours down to a family member to then drive them out hours to another appointment. It just ties people in knots, and it should not be happening in a first world nation.
1: Yeah. And our train station, well, that closed during the 80s. So, yeah, there's definitely, you can't just jump on the train and get to where you've got to go.
0: I drive all over this electorate, and there are so many train lines that are just dormant now. Mm. I think Tim Fischer would have had a tear in his eye as he would drive around, because he was such a passionate train person.
1: Yeah.
0: To see all of these lack. And yesterday with the federal government making a decision, like they have with lots of infrastructure in our country, to pull money out of the Inland Rail, that's an example of what the Labor government has done for generations. What they do, like the Pacific Highway took so long because every time a Labor government got into power, they ripped money off it and delayed the finishing of those processes. They're doing the same thing with the Inland Rail. It's an example of how their failure results in our delay, our cost, and our issues in terms of our ability to grow as a regional centre and or regional areas. And we just need to get rid of this Labor government.
1: Yeah. All right, Brad, we've got to the time of the interview where we do the fast 10 in 60 seconds. Yeah. Are you up for it?
0: I'm up for it, mate. Anything. Let's go.
1: All right. Last book you read?
0: Last book I read was Second Mountain by Brooks.
1: Nice. Coffee or tea?
0: Coffee long black.
1: Favourite colour?
0: Favourite colour blue.
1: Best holiday destination?
0: Best holiday destination would have to be, Kerala in India.
1: If you were front cover of any magazine, which one?
0: American magazine. That's not very fast for me, is it? I couldn't imagine myself being on the front cover of a sports magazine. Soccer magazine, I still play it. I don't know what soccer magazines are out there.
1: We'll take that. Do you like karaoke, Brad?
0: I am terrible at it, but it's a lot of fun with mates.
1: Okay. Who would you duet with?
0: Duet? Molly Buckley, who works on my campaign at the moment. She's from the Buckleys. They're their own little country and western group. And yes. Lovely class. But she's teaching me a bit about some of the more modern country music that's out there at the moment.
1: Oh, so maybe you might be releasing an album in the future, Brad.
0: Oh, that's definitely not the case.
1: Favourite meal to cook?
0: Favourite meal to cook is actually rice with a salsa and chili chicken. That's my favourite meal.
1: The last CD or vinyl that you listened to?
0: Last CD or vinyl? My daughter has a number of vinyls and I bought her a Beatles album recently. So. Yep.
1: Most adventurous thing you've ever done?
0: Join the army? No. The most adventurous thing is most likely Afghanistan. So.
1: And if you were on any world stage giving a speech, which one?
0: I'd like to go to the UN and hold them accountable for all the money they're wasting. That'd be good.
1: Well, Brad, that's your bit over in 60 seconds, but hey, we'll take it. Everyone's a winner.
0: Sorry. No worries, mate.
1: Well, Brad, best of luck for the weekend. I guess you've got a busy few days ahead of you.
0: I do, but as I said, I'm loving being on the polling booths and talking to people, so I look forward to meeting as many as I can. I'm out Griffith Way soon, so hopefully I'll punch out to some other areas like Hay, etc., and say hello.
1: Yeah, great stuff. Well, safe travels and best of luck for the weekend.
0: Thank you very much.
1: Thanks, Brad. Have a good one.
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1: And now to some Hayshire Council news. The council plans are on exhibition and are open for comment. It's the 2026 to 2036 long-term financial plan, including the 2026-2027 draft budget. We've also got the 2026 to 2027 revenue policy and the 2026-2027 operational plan. These draft documents can be found on the Have Your Say page of the council's website, which is hay.nsw.gov.au, or you can go and view them at the Hayshire Council Administration Centre, located at 134 Lachlan Street, Hay. Public feedback is open from the 4th of May until 4 p.m. the 5th of June 2026. Comments and submissions will be received at the Hayshire Council office also, or you can send an email, and the email address is mail@hay.nsw.gov.au. Also on the council front, Australia's biggest morning tea is just around the corner. It's happening on Thursday, the 21st of May, just outside the Shire office from 10 a.m. until 12 p.m. So come along and enjoy the morning tea and help raise the much needed funds for cancer research. That's just a bit of news happening at the Hayshire Council. Matt Christie reporting for 2HayFM.

0: This news report is brought to you by Shell Roadhouse Hay, located on the Sturt Highway, open 4:30 a.m. until 10:30 p.m. 7 days a week.
1: Hello there, I'm Terry Daniel. Gas producers claim the federal government's East Coast gas reservation policy will create a supply glut. Queensland producers will be forced to keep 20% of their export volumes for the domestic market in a bid to reduce gas prices. The new rules will start from July next year. But Australian Energy Producers Chief Executive Samantha McCullough says the policy is badly structured.
2: East Coast LNG providers or producers play a really important role in being able to ramp up supply when it's needed. What's being proposed today is LNG exporters required to supply 20% of export volumes into the market each and every year.
1: The nation's anti-money laundering regulator is investigating betting giant Tabcorp. Kira Parker has the details.
3: AUSTRAC has found serious concerns in Tabcorp's ability to prevent illegal activity on its platform. Australia's anti-money laundering regulator won't give further details whilst the investigation is ongoing. Tabcorp has advised the Stock Exchange of the investigation. CEO Gillon McLachlan says he's committed to leading a compliant and safe company that understands its risk obligations. The wagering giant's share price plummeted more than 25% soon after the market opened this morning. Kiara Parker reporting.
1: Parent advocates have welcomed the federal government's push towards an early childhood commission. Mark Dransfield reports.
4: The government's expected to begin consultation and design work for the commission, saying it'll build a better system for childcare safety. The Productivity Commission has already recommended the commission, and reforms are set to include childcare safety cameras and training. The Parenthood Chief Executive, Georgie Dent, says it'll include cooperation with state and territory counterparts.
5: And that is really important because we actually need to get this right. And the way that the states and territories and the Commonwealth government, the way they intersect is actually one of the problems we've had, because there's shared responsibility, but sometimes with shared responsibility, there's no responsibility.
1: The names and emails of all Queensland state school students and teachers have been compromised in a global cyber attack affecting more than 200 million people. The Queensland Premier is seeking urgent information from the provider and are prioritising high-risk individuals. ACT detectives are appealing for witnesses after two men were shot while driving through Belconnen in the early hours of Anzac Day in what police believe was a targeted attack. More from Peter Jones.
6: ACT policing says the men were travelling in a vehicle along College Street just before 3 a.m. on April 25 when they were shot. The men later drove themselves to hospital where they were treated for non-life-threatening injuries. The Canberra Times says the shooting was reported to police shortly afterwards and an investigation was launched. Anyone who has information or dashcam footage is urged to provide their contact details through the Crime Stoppers ACT website. Peter Jones, Air News.
1: And Vinnie's is launching its 2026 winter appeal to help those doing it tough. A YouGov survey commissioned by the Society shows more than half of Australians have had to reduce spending on essentials. Yolanda says from Vinnie's says every donation will help the Society support those in need.
7: For those people who can, we ask that they dig deep so they can support those people in Australia who are really doing it tough right now.
1: This is Air News. AFL News and Collingwood coach Craig McRae insists the Pies will be active in the trade and free agency window in October. It comes amid reported interest in dual Brownlow medalist Lachie Neal. McRae says his job is to make Collingwood an attractive destination for players.
8: We have a monthly meeting where I'm very active and we want to bring good players in. And whether it's Lachie Neal, I saw Nate Caddy's name mentioned. We could just throw any name out there, can't we, really? Who wants to play for Collingwood? You're all welcome. But I just got to play my part, which is put a good product on the weekend so players feel like they want to come and play for us.
1: Ruck Darcy Cameron's being cleared to play Geelong on Saturday after passing a fitness test. There's been a blow, though, for the Sydney Swans in their bid to stay atop the AFL ladder. Forward Charlie Curnow is out of Saturday's clash with North Melbourne with an abdominal injury. In golf news,
9: I am very pleased to be able to confirm that South Australia has been able to get the hosting rights for both the women's and men's Golf Australian Opens for a six-year deal, taking us through to 2034.
1: That's the South Australian Premier announcing another major event for the South Australian calendar. The matches will be played at the redeveloped North Adelaide Golf Course. and are seen as a lifeline for the multi-million dollar facelift at the course, given LIV's future remains unclear. Australian Independent Radio News.
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11: Welcome to The World on Thursday, the 7th of May. I'm Sean Bindley from Australian Independent Radio News. US President Donald Trump is indicating that talks with Iran are making progress amidst reports that a one-page memo is now being prepared that could end the war in the Middle East. But the president is also warning he will not hesitate to resume attacks on Iran, 24 hours after his own Secretary of State claimed that Operation Epic Fury has ended. From Washington, Simon Marks reports.
12: The messaging from the White House today is raising expectations of a possible deal with Iran and keeping the price of oil relatively stable. A top White House official speaking to the website Axios says a one-page memo could be all that is needed to resolve the conflict, and the document sounds eerily like the Iran nuclear deal from which President Trump pulled the United States during his first term in office. The Iranians would agree to a moratorium on uranium enrichment, the US would lift sanctions and unfreeze billions of dollars in Iranian assets, and the US and Iran would slowly end their tit-for-tat naval blockades of the Strait of Hormuz. The White House says it's given the Iranians 48 hours to respond, and with nothing agreed yet, President Trump says he's ready to resume intensive bombing raids on Iran if necessary.
11: A shelter in Beirut, run by two LGBT advocacy organisations, offers temporary housing to displaced members of the LGBT community. But due to financial constraints, the shelter can't accommodate the rising number of people in need. This report produced by Gillian Kitchener.
13: Life as a gay man in southern Lebanon was already challenging for Mohammed. But Israeli strikes on his hometown in March compounded the dangers he faces. Mohammed says he fled his home because it was hit by airstrikes. He's now living in Beirut in a temporary shelter for LGBT people who in Lebanon are often rejected by their families and face discrimination by government authorities.
14: It was like a safe place.
13: Mohammed spoke to Reuters on the condition that his last name not be used or his face shown.
15: Here it isn't permanent and it's not a home, it's a shelter. I mean, we understand what a shelter means. 1 month, 2 months, they're helping us to start a new life. But between them, I am so happy, honestly. I feel like myself. I mean, I don't have to be someone else. That's the most important. Other things are as they are. I mean, I'm Muhammad, that's it. Just the way I want to be, not the way others want me to be.
13: Muhammad, like many others, has limited options of where to go in times of war. Despite a ceasefire announced in April, continuing hostilities have kept many from returning home. Activists say LGBT people are feeling especially vulnerable due to recent incidents of homophobia.
16: Unfortunately, we have to cut the show short.
13: Including the disruption of a drag show in 2023, where artists were forced to hide amid the clamor of an angry mob. Samar is a social worker with Mosaic, one of two organizations that run the shelter.
17: In normal times and without war, there are many risks to LGBTQ plus people, especially regarding protection. What if there is a war? What if there's no oversight from the state that already barely exists? We know that during crises and emergencies, all the gaps in social systems become apparent. They are revealed.
13: Samar says a hotline run by Mosaic has been receiving around 100 calls a day seeking help. Another one of the shelter's occupants is an Egyptian who asked to be identified by the name Mina for security reasons. Mina fled Egypt, where he faced persecution as a transgender man, but says he feels welcome here.
18: The center here deals with people as if this is their home, not a shelter. So we deal with each other in a cooperative way. We help each other. We try to be more friends. If one of us needs help, the other stands by them. This idea, this value is what I loved most about the shelter here.
13: The shelter's location is kept secret in an effort to avoid unnecessary backlash from conservative members of Lebanese society.
11: G7 trade ministers are holding a second day of talks amidst new US tariff threats on the auto sector, the ongoing impact of the Middle East war on international trade, and concerns over G7 nations' reliance on Chinese raw materials. Ross Cullen reports.
19: The G7 ministers from Britain, Canada, France, Germany, Italy, Japan and the US are discussing industrial overcapacity, critical minerals, reform of the World Trade Organization and cross-border online trade. But the incoming tariffs on the EU have cast a shadow over the annual meeting. The US Trade Representative Jameson Greer warned EU officials that Washington would move forward with the plan to hike automotive tariffs to 25%. Donald Trump says that's because the EU has not complied with a trade deal last year that set tariffs at 15%. The German economy minister says she's in intensive talks with US officials over the looming car tariffs. Ross Cullen, Paris.
11: Spain has given permission for a cruise ship at the centre of a deadly hantavirus outbreak to dock in the Canary Islands. The vessel is anchored off Cape Verde, which says it lacks the medical facilities to deal with the situation. Three passengers from the MV Hondius have died since it set sail from Argentina across the Atlantic Ocean last month. Hantavirus is usually spread by rodent droppings, but the World Health Organization says there is a possibility of human-to-human transmission on the ship. Professor of Anatomy at the University of Lancaster, Dr. Adam Taylor, says it's a challenging situation.
20: We know from outbreaks during COVID, of COVID, and more commonly norovirus on cruise ships is a challenge. Knowing that there is a virus on board and mitigating that by instigating protection measures, mask wearing, hand washing, social distancing, all of those things that we've heard about happening on the ship are positive steps. Mm-hmm. So there is concern because you are sharing a very tight space with people. But the means by which this virus may move from human to human is rare. It's a very unique set of circumstances.
11: Polls will open across Britain on Thursday as local and national elections get underway. It's the biggest round of voting since the general election nearly 2 years ago. And if the governing Labour Party sees poor results, the Prime Minister will be under even greater pressure to resign. Stuart Smith reports.
21: The traditional mainstream parties in British politics, the Conservative and Labour Party, are both expected to lose councillors, with a resurgent Green Party and Young Reform UK Party likely to pick up those seats instead. The Labour Party in particular is expected to be hit hard, potentially losing 2,000 councillors, as well as local authorities in London strongholds. It's partly a reflection of dissatisfaction with the governing Labour Party and Prime Minister Keir Starmer from both the more right and left wing of the population, as well as international issues like Iran and Israel. While the National Labour Party isn't affected by the vote and nor the Prime Minister, bad results could mean national lawmakers within the Labour Party start to seriously push for new leadership. Stuart Smith, London.
11: FBI Director Kash Patel claims the Bureau was kept out of the Nancy Guthrie investigation for 4 days after the 84-year-old went missing. Guthrie is the mother of American television host Savannah Guthrie, and her disappearance prompted international headlines. Mitch McCann reports.
22: Speaking on the podcast of Fox News host Sean Hannity, Kash Patel said for 4 days we were kept out of the investigation, adding the first 48 hours of anyone's disappearance are the most critical. Nancy Guthrie is believed to have been kidnapped from her home in New Mexico between January 31 and February 1 of this year. And despite reports of a ransom note, Ms. Guthrie still hasn't been located. The case drew international attention in part due to the profile of her daughter, Today Show host Savannah Guthrie. New Mexico officials have pushed back on the FBI director's claims, saying coordination with the Bureau began without delay. Mitch McCann, New York.
11: Asian stocks are climbing, while oil prices dipped in Asian morning trading on Wednesday, after the US president touted great progress towards a final agreement with Tehran. Momentum in AI-driven trades also accelerated. Trump says he will briefly pause an operation escorting ships through the Strait of Hormuz. Laura Westbrook reports.
23: South Korea's KOSPI index jumped more than 6% at one stage to a record, with Samsung Electronics surging around 13% to reach a valuation of $1 trillion, thanks to huge demand for its AI chips. Stocks in Hong Kong, Shanghai and Taipei were all also up. Meanwhile, Brent crude, the global oil benchmark, fell to around $108 a barrel. Investors welcomed US President Donald Trump's decision to pause efforts to help stranded ships through the crucial waterway of the Strait of Hormuz, which drew Iranian attacks and threatened an already fragile ceasefire. He says Project Freedom will be paused for a short period of time to see whether an agreement can be finalized with Iran. Laura Westbrook, Hong Kong.
11: An agreement to sell India's BrahMos missile system to Vietnam could be discussed between President Tho Lam and Prime Minister Narendra Modi on Wednesday. President Lam is currently visiting New Delhi as both sides look to boost ties while eyeing reduced reliance on Beijing and Washington. Ishan Gurg has more.
0: We would remember that New Delhi and Vietnam already upgraded their defense ties towards the end of last year in December 2025 when they agreed to partner on a range of issues all the way from submarine research to collaborating more on the use of artificial intelligence in military systems. And if a deal on the BrahMos missiles is signed, it could signal that that partnership is going to deepen even further.
11: That's the world for today.
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4: Air Sport Australia, second edition. I'm Mark Dransfield. The Bulldogs will be determined to revive their NRL season when they take on the Dolphins at Suncorp Stadium tonight. Sarah Patterson reports.
24: With five losses now from its past six games, Canterbury has slid nine spots down the NRL ladder. After losses to the Panthers and Warriors, the Dolphins got their season back on track last week with a win over Melbourne Storm. Hooker Jeremy Marshall-King set to make his first appearance of the season, having finally recovered from the freak knee injury he sustained in January. For the Bulldogs, Sean O'Sullivan and Harry Hayes come onto the bench following the loss of Jake Turpin and Kurt Mann. Sarah Patterson, S Sport.
4: Phil Coates is in line to debut for the Broncos on Saturday, joining the six-man bench against Manly. The 19-year-old winger added to the squad as Brisbane's depth is tested by injuries. 5'8" Ezra Mam says Coates will be ready if called upon.
25: When he's on the field, he expresses himself, and you know, we've seen that in some of the games he's played at Q Cup level. So if he gets the chance, then we know he's ready, and you know, we'll welcome him to our team like we have with all the other boys.
4: And the Dragons have blocked a bid from Jaden Sua to move to the Eels early, keeping him for the rest of this season. AFL and the Dockers are looking to reclaim top spot on the ladder when they face Hawthorn at Optus Stadium tonight. Dane Miffam reports.
26: The Dockers face arguably their biggest test since they went down to the Cats in round one. Since then, it's been seven straight wins for the men in purple, leading the way as the competition's number one ranked defence. They've made just one change, with Judd McVee returning from illness. Jeremy Sharp has been dropped. Hawthorn come in off the back of a last-minute effort to salvage a draw against the Pies a week ago. Defender Bodie Ryan has been named to debut. Cole Shadier, Jack Scrimshaw and Finn McGuinness are the outs. Last time the sides met, it was a 13-point win to the Dockers at home. Dame Effam, Perth.
4: Ty Gallup has been ruled out of Brisbane's Round 10 clash with Carlton on Friday night due to concussion. Meantime, Swans key forward Charlie Curnow has been ruled out of this weekend's clash with North Melbourne due to an abdominal injury. Coach Dean Cox taking the positives, saying it's a time for the upcoming stars to show their worth.
27: Jai Sarong's hamstring's a little bit tight, so he's going to fall too short to train today, so he won't be available. So those two, and then now an opportunity for some players that have been playing in the VFL. They've been going really well, and hopefully they can fill the void.
4: And Craig McRae has launched a passionate defence of the club's celebrations for Collingwood great Scott Pendlebury. Eddie Summerfield reports.
28: Out of the side last week, back to face Geelong on Saturday night to equal Brent Harvey's games record before a likely rest against Sydney. Then Scott Pendlebury will play game 433 at the MCG against West Coast. A night of celebration, a gold number 10 in the works. Coach Craig McRae proud to be celebrating their champion.
29: Pendles is probably the least selfish person in our team.
28: Under gloomy skies and persistent rain, Dussie Cameron, Jeremy Howe and Bo McCreary all trained strongly to face the Cats on Saturday night, with an aim to stop Jeremy Cameron, who averages more than three goals a game against the Pies.
29: We don't have a match-up, and maybe that's it. We rely heavily on our system.
28: Bobby Hill trained last night with the VFL side. The Norm Smith medalist likely to play a full game in the twos on Saturday.
29: He's been a bit ill this week, so we're anticipating that. But
28: Eddie Summerfield, Collingwood training.
4: Adelaide is the new home of the Australian Golf Open from 2028. The North Adelaide Golf Course will play host once redevelopment is complete. Turning to cricket, and Aussie Test captain Pat Cummins has steered Sunrisers Hyderabad to a 33-run victory over the Punjab Kings in the IPL. The Sunrisers skipper bowling 2-for-34, earning him player of the match. In the tail end of his recovery from a back injury, Cummins has told Fox Sports he's close to being back in top form.
30: Happy with how I bowled. I still don't know how I got that award, but I feel really good. Came into this fresh, you know, had pretty good prep. So now I'm feeling great. Happy I can contribute.
4: This is Air Sport Australia.
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5: Hello there, I'm Terry Daniel. Gas producers claim the federal government's East Coast gas reservation policy will create a supply glut. Queensland producers will be forced to keep 20% of their export volumes for the domestic market in a bid to reduce gas prices. The new rules will start from July next year. But Australian Energy Producers Chief Executive Samantha McCullough says the policy is badly structured.
6: East Coast LNG providers or producers play a really important role in being able to ramp up supply when it's needed. What's being proposed today is LNG exporters required to supply 20% of export volumes into the market each and every year.
5: The nation's anti-money laundering regulator is investigating betting giant Tabcorp. Kira Parker has the details.
7: AUSTRAC has found serious concerns in Tabcorp's ability to prevent illegal activity on its platform. Australia's anti-money laundering regulator won't give further details whilst the investigation is ongoing. Tabcorp has advised the Stock Exchange of the investigation. CEO Gillon McLachlan says he's committed to leading a compliant and safe company that understands its risk obligations. The wagering giant's share price plummeted more than 25% soon after the market opened this morning. Parker reporting.
5: Parent advocates have welcomed the federal government's push towards an early childhood commission. Mark Dransfield reports.
4: The government's expected to begin consultation and design work for the commission, saying it'll build a better system for childcare safety. The Productivity Commission has already recommended the commission, and reforms are set to include childcare safety cameras and training. The Parenthood Chief Executive, Georgie Dent, says it'll include cooperation with state and territory counterparts.
8: And that is really important because we actually need to get this right. And the way that the states and territories and the Commonwealth government, the way they intersect is actually one of the problems we've had, because there's shared responsibility, but sometimes with shared responsibility, there's no responsibility.
5: The names and emails of all Queensland state school students and teachers have been compromised in a global cyber attack affecting more than 200 million people. The Queensland Premier is seeking urgent information from the provider and are prioritising high-risk individuals. ACT detectives are appealing for witnesses after two men were shot while driving through Belconnen in the early hours of Anzac Day in what police believe was a targeted attack. More from Peter Jones.
9: ACT policing says the men were travelling in a vehicle along College Street just before 3 a.m. on April 25 when they were shot. The men later drove themselves to hospital where they were treated for non-life-threatening injuries. The Canberra Times says the shooting was reported to police shortly afterwards and an investigation was launched. Anyone who has information or dashcam footage is urged to provide their contact details through the Crime Stoppers ACT website. Peter Jones, Air News.
5: And Vinnie's is launching its 2026 winter appeal to help those doing it tough. A YouGov survey commissioned by the Society shows more than half of Australians have had to reduce spending on essentials. Yolanda says from Vinnie's says every donation will help the Society support those in need.
10: For those people who can, we ask that they dig deep so they can support those people in Australia who are really doing it tough right now.
5: This is Air News. AFL News and Collingwood coach Craig McRae insists the Pies will be active in the trade and free agency window in October. It comes amid reported interest in dual Brownlow medalist Lachie Neale. McRae says his job is to make Collingwood an attractive destination for players.
12: We have a monthly meeting where I'm very active and we want to bring good players in. And whether it's Lachie Neale, I saw Nate Caddy's name mentioned. We could just throw any name out there, can't we, really? Who wants to play for Collingwood? You're all welcome. But I just got to play my part, which is put a good product on the weekend so players feel like they want to come and play for us.
5: Ruck Darcy Cameron's being cleared to play Geelong on Saturday after passing a fitness test. There's been a blow, though, for the Sydney Swans in their bid to stay atop the AFL ladder. Forward Charlie Curnow is out of Saturday's clash with North Melbourne with an abdominal injury. In golf news,
0: I am very pleased to be able to confirm that South Australia has been able to get the hosting rights for both the women's and men's Golf Australian Opens for a six-year deal, taking us through to 2034.
5: That's the South Australian Premier announcing another major event for the South Australian calendar. The matches will be played at the redeveloped North Adelaide Golf Course and are seen as a lifeline for the multi-million dollar facelift at the course, given LIV's future remains unclear. Australian Independent Radio News.
31: The weather update is brought to us by Harrison's IGA. In Hay, open Monday to Friday, 8 a.m. until 6:30 p.m. and 8 a.m. until 5 p.m. weekends.
13: It will be falling to between 6 and 4 overnight, then into tomorrow, partly cloudy and 18, 20 and partly cloudy on Saturday. It'll be mostly sunny on Sunday and 21 for Mother's Day. 23 and sunny on Monday, Tuesday sunny and 24, 23 and mostly sunny on Wednesday. That's looking ahead across the next week and a bit. Have a great evening, whatever it is you're doing, and remember to stay tuned here on 2HayFM. Have a good one.
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2: 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Welcome to Noughties Now.
3: G'day and welcome to Noughties Now. 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That's a full 10 years of hits. This week we are heading to October the 30th, 2004. It's a Saturday. Eric Prince is playing on your radio. Shark Tales in the cinemas. Mozilla Firefox is your browser of choice. But let's get into it. This is Noughties Now.
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0: From a time. The only time Paris Hilton was ever relevant. It's Noughties Now.
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0: You're listening to Naughties Now with Sway with your number 27. Tears for Fears, Call Me Mellow. Spinning off Everyone Loves a Happy Ending, released in September 2004. There's not a lot of information on this particular track, but apart from that, track 3 on the CD. You can tell I've been completely honest. This album was marked Tears for Fears' comeback for the Hades in the late 1990s with a returned founding member of Kurt Smith. Well, let's go to Linkin Park, American rock band, with their 9th track off their studio album, Breaking the Habit.
1: Number 26.

0: 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When it hits, it shatters more than metal. 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

0: What do Beyoncé, Avril Lavigne, and Britney Spears have in common? They're all on Noughties Now.
1: Number 23.

0: That was How A Day with their track Where Opposites Attract. The track was called Collide. This track had a massive influence from the Bruce Springsteen track Secret Garden from 1995, which is about a woman who keeps herself hidden and closed off. This was How A Day's only track that got to the Hot 100 and got to position 20 in the US Billboard 100. You listen to Naughties Now with Sway. We're celebrating October the 30th, 2004. It was when iPods were so popular, they were more popular than your phone. But let's head to a little bit of Nickelback now with Feeling Way Too Damn Good on Naughties Now.
1: Number 22.

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0: You're listening to Naughty's Now, Switchfoot with Dare You to Move. The track was originally called I Dare You to Move. It was on the album Learning to Breathe. The track was written by John Foreman, but was originally and solely produced by Charlie Peacock. And for your hardcore music fans, this tune was played in E major at the beginning and throughout. The basic structure of the track, consisting in the intro, chorus, the verse, and the bridge. You listen to Naughty's Now This Way. Let's head to U2 and their very well known track, Vertigo. Turn this one up.
1: Number 18.

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If you're a fan of Destiny's Child, NSYNC, and early Maroon 5, you're in the right place. This is Noughties Now.

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3: Voting for the upcoming Farah by-election is on Saturday the 9th of May at the Hay War Memorial High School at 216 Pine Street, Hay. Entry is via Morgan Street, with the polling place situated in the school hall. Times are opening at 8 a.m. and closing at 6 p.m. sharp. That's the Farah by-election on Saturday the 9th of May 2026 at the Hay War Memorial High School, 216 Pine Street, Hay. Entry via Morgan Street. The polling place is in the school hall, open from 8 a.m. and polling closes at 6 p.m. sharp.
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6: number 26. Number 25. Number 22. Number 18. Hello, hello. Number 16.
5: And if you haven't already worked it out, this show is about 2000s hits, and this week, October the 30th, 2004 is no exception. With SD cards finally at 1 gigabyte, and you can put them into digital camera, Facebook was becoming a thing, and the first recorded hurricane in South Antarctica. We're celebrating October the 30th, 2004 here on Naughties Now, and let's get back to the countdown with
6: number 14.

When jeans were so low cut, you had to shave your knees. Leave it on Noughties now.

When Von Dutch, Baby Fat and Ed Hardy battled it out for top spots in your closet. Time grab your trucker cap. It's Naughties Now.

0: Ryan Frank Cabria. And I'll tell you, that's one artist I've never actually heard of. But after he left school, Cabria spent a lot of time opening for artists like Cheap Trick and the Third Eye Blind with his track On the Way Down, released on his album from 2004, Take It All Away. In 2006, it won its first ASCAP Pop Award for the most performed song of the year. The music video of this track features Ashley Lee as Cabria's then-girlfriend, playing with his love interest. But let's head to one track that never actually made it onto a So Fresh CD in Australia. It's Bowling for Soup. In 1985.
1: Number 7.

0: If you had a strange lump growing on your forehead, chances are you might get it looked at. But a polyp growing inside me, your bowel, nothing. And the polyps I get can lead to Australia's second deadliest cancer. 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
1: Get ready to relive the decade that brought us Britney, Beyoncé, and so much more. 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

do Beyoncé, Avril Lavigne, Britney Spears have in common? They're all on Noughties Now.

0: spinning off Heavier Things, that was John Mayer with Daughters, the third single off this particular album. I'm actually surprised that his less well-known track, Clarity, wasn't a bigger hit. But Daughters got to number 53 on the Australian ARIA charts, number 19 on the US Billboard, and number 1 on the Adult Top 40 Billboard chart. This track went platinum twice in the US and platinum once in Australia. Bit of Hoobastank now, and The Reason on Naughties now.
1: Number 6. Not

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It's time for Noughties Now.

0: from the decade that bought you orange skin, guyliner, and over-crimped hair. We'll take you back on Noughties Now.
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0: You listen to Naughties Now with Sway, and I had a feeling this was a Canadian band, Finger 11. The band thought the single Stay in the Shadow would be a more popular hit, but the success of One Thing ended up having high exposure on the TV series Smallville, Scrubs, and Law and Order, Special Victims Unit. But let's not go down that rabbit hole. It's time for what we've been waiting this whole entire show for. That's right, it's your number one. And this week, it's Maroon 5 and She Will Be Loved.
1: Number one.

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1: Air News Headlines, I'm Mark Dransfield. Making news today, one of the so-called ISIS brides and her son are expected to land at Sydney Airport later today, and the remaining three women and eight children are due to arrive in Melbourne. Federal police have warned some of the cohort will be arrested. Iran says it's still considering the latest US proposal to end the war in the Middle East. The federal government says its new gas reservation policy for exporters will guarantee sufficient supply for the Australian market. The nation's anti-money laundering regulator is investigating betting giant Tabcorp. The luxury cruise ship hit by an outbreak of the deadly hantavirus is on its way to the Canary Islands after the Spanish government gave permission for it to dock there. And the Gold Coast mayor is determined to bring sky taxis to the Glitter Strip with an agreement signed for vertiports. In air sport, Hawthorn has made three changes for tonight's clash against Fremantle in Perth, with co-captains Jai Newcombe and James Sicily both overcoming injuries to play. The Dragons have blocked a bid from Jaden Sua to move to the Eels early, keeping him for the rest of this season. And Pat Cummins will be earning as much as $4 million a year, with Cricket Australia extending his contract through to the end of 2029. These stories and more today. This is Air News.
2: 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It will be falling to between 6 and 4 overnight, then into tomorrow, partly cloudy and 18, 20 and partly cloudy on Saturday. It'll be mostly sunny on Sunday and 21 for Mother's Day. 23 and sunny on Monday, Tuesday sunny and 24, 23 and mostly sunny on Wednesday. That's looking ahead across the next week and a bit. Have a great evening, whatever it is you're doing, and remember to stay tuned here on 2Hey FM. 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
4: Take a mighty sailing man, throwing a skipper who's brave and sure, mixed with a millionaire and his wife, a glamorous movie star, a resourceful professor, and a naive girl from a small town in Kansas. Add a dash of Robinson Crusoe, and what do you get? The recipe for Gilligan's Island. Ahoy, mate!

Hello and welcome to Flashback to the 60s. No guessing for today's classic TV. Yes, it's Gilligan's Island. Also today, Lord Helsham speaks on the Profumo affair, and JFK seeks peace.

0: Buck Owens wrote the song, and Johnny Rivers turned it into a 1966 number 4 hit on the country Billboard singles chart. Elvis Presley.
1: I remember my first love affair. Somehow or another, the whole darn thing went wrong. And my mama had some great advice, so I thought I'd put it into words of this song. I can still hear her say it.

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Now here's the 1968 debut single for Tyrone Davis, and it made number one on the Billboard R&B, Can I Change My Mind?

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0: That's a group formed in Hull in the United Kingdom, the Hullabaloos, and Did You Ever from 1965.
1: 1960, number 3.
0: Now here's Freddie Cannon, Way Down Yonder.

What kind of a peace do I mean, and what kind of a peace do we seek? Not a Pax Americana, enforced on the world by American weapons of war. Not the peace of the grave or the security of the slave. I am talking about genuine peace, the kind of peace that makes life on earth worth living, the kind that enables men and nations to grow and to hope and build a better life for their children. Not merely peace for Americans, but peace for all men and women. Not merely peace in our time, but peace in all time. I speak of peace, therefore, as the necessary rational end of rational men. I realize the pursuit of peace is not as dramatic as the pursuit of war, and frequently the words of the pursuers fall on deaf ears, but we have no more urgent task. Our problems are man-made, therefore they can be solved by man, and man can be as big as he wants. No problem of human destiny is beyond human beings. Man's reason and spirit have often solved the seemingly unsolvable, and we believe they can do it again. And if we cannot end now our differences, at least we can help make the world safe for diversity. For in the final analysis, our most basic common link is that we all inhabit this small planet. We all breathe the same air. We all cherish our children's futures, and we are all mortal.

It reached number 2 on the US Cash Box and number 4 on Billboard. Late from 1968, a beautiful song, Dion and Abraham, Martin and John. The

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0: It reached number 22 in the UK from 1965. In the Meantime, by Georgie Fame and the Blue Flames.
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0: reach number one on the Billboard R&B, number one on the US Cash Box, and number one on Billboard's Hot 100. Percy Sledge from 1966.
1: It's intolerable that a man in this position should have behaved in this way. But isn't it some tragic that he shouldn't have been found out then thereafter? That he should have lied and lied and lied. Lied to his friends, lied to his family, lied to his colleagues, lied to his solicitor, lied to the House of Commons. I cannot imagine a greater blow to public morality or integrity than that. Silly to talk about not being interested in Mr. Profumo's morals. Mr. Profumo's morals are a great public issue.

Our flashback, Lord Hailsham speaks out on the Profumo affair, followed by Ricky Nelson and, appropriately, Lonely Corner from 1964. Commercial.

0: It reached number 49 on Billboard for Peaches and Herb, and the 1969 release, When He Touches Me.
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0: this check, anything I can spend. I'll take it if I don't have to make it. Yeah, yeah.
1: They were formed as a rock group in Portland, Oregon, the Kingsmen from 1965, and Long Green.

0: We're back again with Gilligan's Island, and Bob Denver auditioned for the role as Gilligan, and he asked Sherwood Schwartz whether he was allowed to do all that the script in the pilot said. Here's Bob Denver.
1: I said, the network's going to allow you to do this if it goes to series? And he said, yeah. So I said, well, I'd love to do the pilot. And so we signed and shot the pilot in Kauai, you know, the northern island, gorgeous island. Fell in love with it and came back and it sold.
0: And it ran for 3 seasons.
1: Yeah, 98 episodes.
0: Is that all it ran for?
1: Yeah, everybody thinks, the fans say, oh no, there was a couple of hundred. And I say, okay.

Mitch Ryder and the Detroit Wheels, Three Little Fishes and Too Many Fishes in the Sea. It reached number 24 on Billboard from 1967.

0: Born in Detroit, he was an accomplished singer, songwriter and pianist. Matt Johnson, a number 20 on Billboard and a million seller from 1960.
1: A blast from the past.
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See you!

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1: local health matters. Hi, I'm Paul Ocon from Sydney FC, for RAD. We often hear about people who have lost their licence or their life on our roads. But we rarely hear about serious injury, yet around 40,000 people are seriously injured on our roads each year. Serious injury can lead to job loss, relationship breakdown, inability to play sport, permanent facial scarring, or brain trauma. You can't control something dumb that another driver does, but controlling what you do in a vehicle will minimise the risk of a serious injury. Always play it safe.
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0: One of the few 60s groups to have chart toppers in both the US and UK, the American soul group The Times, from 1964, with Here She Comes Again.
1: Well, doggies.

0: Created by Sherwood Schwartz, we're back to Gilligan's Island, which ran three seasons on CBS from 1964. The skipper was one of the main characters, played by Alan Hale. So who was he? Alan Hale.
1: I was the skipper, the leader of this merry band of castaways. As the captain of the Dune Minnow, I was no match for the elements, nor my first and only mate, Gilligan. My route to Gilligan's Island began early. I was no stranger to show business, as my father, Alan Sr., the original Hale, was familiar to two generations of moviegoers, many of the times as Errol Flynn's sidekick in a number of classics. I made my movie debut before I went to high school, and later on went to star in the series Biff Baker USA and Casey Jones.

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will have to wait. But baby, if you change your mind, don't be too late. 'Cause I just can't go on. It's already been too long. But you could make me whole again.

Hi, I'm Sandy Kay. Join me each week for a breath of fresh air, Monday mornings from 9. It's a light, bright and breezy mix of music with lots of interviews from your favourite stars of the 60s, 70s and 80s. I love tracking down and chatting to the people who make the music that we've all grown up with. And I can think of nothing better than putting a smile on your face as together we relive some of the best days of our collective youth. Join me, won't you? Right here on 2HayFM, the gateway to the Outback.

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2: It will be falling to between 6 and 4 overnight, then into tomorrow, partly cloudy and 18, 20 and partly cloudy on Saturday. It'll be mostly sunny on Sunday and 21 for Mother's Day. 23 and sunny on Monday, Tuesday sunny and 24, 23 and mostly sunny on Wednesday. That's looking ahead across the next week and a bit. Have a great evening, whatever it is you're doing, and remember to stay tuned here on 2Hey FM. Have a good one.

chimes. 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
3: Early voting for the Farrah by-election is open for a couple of weeks before the by-election day on Saturday, 9th of May. You can go down to an early voting centre. If you can't make it on the day to vote, you can just check the website to make sure you can find the opening times, because they won't all be open across the full 2 weeks, but there'll be 11 across the entire electorate. So essentially anyone who can't make it to vote on by-election day itself can cast an early vote. So there might be a number of reasons for different people, but if you can't make it, you've got that option available to you. Just really encourage you to check the website to make sure you're seeing when the early voting centres are open, so that when you turn up, you can cast your vote. It's obviously a difficult time right now with fuel availability, particularly out in the regions where people have to drive pretty large distances. So if you can't make it on the day and you're able to combine your vote with another trip into town, there are those early voting options. So I'd really encourage people to check those times, see if that's a better option for you if you can't make it on the day. Postal voting is an option if you can't make it in person at all to vote, for whatever reason that might be. If that applies to you, just make sure you're applying as soon as possible to make sure there's time for that mail to reach you. There's a range of accessible voting options available, and that includes if you're blind or low vision, there's telephone voting available. There's also ratings for each polling place, depending on whether it's wheelchair accessible or assisted wheelchair accessible. Really encourage you to check the AEC website, and you can see a full list of all the different accessibility options and which polling places they apply to.
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0: hello there, it's Leo Kirby, and I just pop by to bring you information about my weekly programme, which plays on Toohey FM, Gateway to the Outback. It's every Friday between 9 and 11 o'clock in the morning. I do hope you can join me if you like your music from the last 5 decades, and a couple of little interesting features as well. 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

0: Well, welcome back. We're on Community Spotlight, and today we're catching up with Kylie from the Hey Youth Task Force, because they've certainly been busy to start the year off. How are you, Kylie?
1: I'm well, thanks, Matt. Thank you for having me today.
0: Now, the Hey Youth Task Force have been out doing so much already, and we're, oh my gosh, I'm going to say it, we're in May. Where's the year going? I've got no idea. So what have they been up to?
1: Thanks, Matt. It's been a very busy school holiday period. So in the school holidays, we put around 18 young people through a responsible service of alcohol and a responsible conduct of gambling courses. So those are part of our Life Ready program that help young people move into jobs. And we've certainly got some vacancies in the town in the hospitality sector. So that helps them, whether it's to get a job when they leave school or to help them while they're still at school or studying at uni. We also had a day of bubble mania over at the park, which was so much fun. Bubble Games Australia came to town. There were Zorb ball races, which are those giant inflatable balls that the young people get into. We had human foosball and a giant soccer darts game. So we had around 40 young people really enjoy that day, which was fantastic. And the other thing we had for Youth Week was the Benny Mayhem Band come to town. So Benny Mayhem and his band did some music workshops with around 14 young people in the afternoon that are interested in music and maybe pursuing a career there. And then we had a community concert in the park that evening with a great barbecue provided by the Hey Magpies Junior Rugby League Club. So that was our busy school holidays.
0: Yeah, and I can't believe it. We're in May, and don't we have more holidays in June, July?
1: We do have more holidays in June, July, and we're already gearing up for those as well. So thankfully, we applied for funding some time ago, and we already do have funding for some school holiday activities this winter, which is the ever-popular trips away. So we have a trip to Wagga planned, which normally incorporates some paintball, maybe a smash room, and some 10-pin bowling. So those ones generally sell out, so to speak, quite quickly. So we'll be looking forward to that. Dates to be confirmed.
0: And is there any gizzer breaks coming up throughout the rest of the year that you know of?
1: I don't have any gizzer breaks scheduled on the horizon yet, so I need to touch base with the team, and we've been looking at different funding options, which is an important part of that program, but hopefully we'll be able to offer some more of those in the future, but we don't have any scheduled at this point in time.
0: Yeah, because those camps look so good, and often I think, wow, wouldn't it be great if adults could go?
1: Absolutely. I did get to go on an adult version of one of their camps once, and it was fantastic. It's just so great to be out in the outdoors in those mountains in Victoria, away from any phone service. It's fantastic.
0: Now, that's the start of the year, but there's still lots that you've got planned for the rest of the year. And we might start by talking about next week. There is a workshop coming up for the community.
1: There is, Matt. So Hey has been really lucky. We were selected by the Foundation for Rural and Regional Renewal, so FRRR as they're known, to be what's called an anchor community. So we are the anchor community for New South Wales, and Charleville is the anchor community for Queensland. And so this is for what is their Next Gen Blueprint program. And that program is really about encouraging young people to get more involved in the community alongside other generations. So there's shared participation, shared decision-making in our community. And really that's what we've been about with the task force. So we've got a good foundation to build on, but there's always areas where we can do better. So as part of that program, we have access to a pool of funding over the next 3 years. So we're inviting community members, community representatives, young people to come to a workshop with FRRR this coming Monday night. So Monday the 11th of May, 5:30 p.m. at TAFE. And that's where we'll talk about, as a community, what are our ideas for how we want to get young people more involved in the community alongside other generations. And together we'll put together a bit of a community plan of what our priorities are, and then that will be what informs the first year of funding. So different community groups will be able to apply for that funding if they've got specific projects that they would like to test that's relevant to their organisation, or they can get involved with other activities that are going along, or they might just want to stay involved in the process so they know what's going on and maybe get involved in future years. But it's really exciting for our town to have this opportunity. We'll have young people there participating as well, because we really want to hear their voice. And I really want to thank everyone in the community that came along and participated in previous parts of this project to talk with FRRR and really demonstrate what a great supportive community we have here in Hay. It certainly never goes unnoticed by me, the amount of times that different community members will answer the call, give up their time, particularly to support our young people in the community. So very grateful for that.
0: Yeah, look, Kylie, it is really, really good. Have you found that you've been able to attract some people like maybe from Bulligal and Maud to come in and represent their communities within the Shire?
1: Yeah, absolutely. We do have people from the different villages around that are coming in and representing as part of those discussions, and we always welcome people from our outlying villages around Hay to come and join in, and we certainly have members from those areas in our task force as well.
0: That's really, really good, which just means that the whole area is represented really well. And with the meetings that are occurring, I guess it's a part of the planning process. How long do those meetings go on for until, I guess, groups can start actioning their projects that they want to do?
1: So it's actually quite quick. I understand from FRRR that we will have our workshop that night. There'll be some discussion the next day to try to finalise our priorities. And probably within about 2 weeks from that, groups should be able to start applying for the funding. And I believe the funds will flow relatively quickly, yes, which is great. FRRR appear to have quite a good flexible model that they're working with.
0: Yeah, that's really, really good, Kylie. Now, what else is coming up? I know that Culture Fest is one that we've been seeing around a lot on Facebook, and a lot of people are talking about it in town at the moment.
1: Yes, I'm quite excited for Culture Fest. So the Youth Task Force ran Culture Fest back in 2023, the start of 2023, which seems like such a long time ago now, outdoors in the park. And it was just a wonderful day of people coming together and sharing their cultures and connecting. And at the same time in our community, we've also had the wonderful Bollywood events and Latino dance nights that have been on at the Services Club more recently. So the young people, we've got quite a multicultural group with the Youth Task Force. We tend to welcome a lot of new residents to town. It's a great way for young new residents to get involved and meet other young people, know what's in the community. So they were quite keen to run another Culture Fest. So we have teamed up with the Services Club and members of the Bollywood Committee to pretty much combine and do an event. So we've tried to combine the two formats that we had. So Culture Fest is on the 30th of May, so it's a Saturday night at 6 p.m. at the Services Club. It's free entry. There will be performances, music and dance performances from different cultures. There'll be free food to sample, and the Youth Task Force will also put on an Aussie barbecue. Just a really great night for people to come together and connect and have a bit of fun. DJ Nima will be playing some music after the performances. And we invite anyone to come along. Also, if anyone would like to be involved to promote, celebrate their culture, feel free to reach out. We'll be meeting at 5:30 this week at the Services Club for our regular fortnightly meetings that we've been having to plan events. But really looking forward to that one.
0: Yeah, because I know just during my time here so far in Hay, that multiculturalism has really...
1: Absolutely. It's fabulous. It's just so wonderful to see so many different cultures in our community, for us to learn from those different cultures, and just to be able to share our different backgrounds and cultures together. Fantastic. And I love events like this that give us the opportunity to celebrate that and meet new people.
0: Yeah. So there is a meeting this week. What day is that on, Kylie?
1: That's this Wednesday, 5:30 p.m. at Hay Services Club.
0: And they go through to the auditorium?
1: Yes, just come into the bar area, and usually depends what else is happening on in the club. But if you find me or Liam or anyone at the bar, they'll be able to direct you to where we are.
0: Fantastic. Anything else to report on with the Hay Youth Task Force?
1: Oh, I think that's probably it for the moment. We're meeting today for our first time since last term, because it's been quite a long school holidays with Easter and then pupil free days and Anzac Day holiday. So this is our first Monday back at school since last term. So the team will get together and discuss what their plans are for the next term. So I'm sure they'll have other ideas of things they would like to put into place. But yes, if anyone's interested in joining the task force, they can always reach out to me. youth@hay.nsw.gov.au is probably the easiest way to email me, or through our Hay Youth Facebook page.
0: And how many members are there at the moment in the task force? Does it change all the time, or it kind of sits at the one level throughout the year?
1: No, it does change. We have new members joining all the time. It's kind of a fluid number because we have people with different levels of involvement. So we're sitting at around 28 members, but it's probably around 20 regular members. There are others, say, that perhaps have been part of it while at school but have gone away to uni or started work, so they don't have that same time availability now, so they join in when they can. Others go away to boarding school but join in when they can when they come back home. So but we have more now than what we probably ever have. So I think there's around 28 that are registered, but probably around 15 to 20 that are regular Monday comers.
0: Well, that's really, really good. And yeah, it is good, Kylie. Well, thank you so much for coming in today. And until next time, take care and stay safe. And have you got a song request?
1: Oh, Matt, you asked me what my favourite song might be. And today I think my favourite song is I Want It That Way from Backstreet Boys. I do love it because it always reminds me of a particular scene in the show Brooklyn Nine-Nine. But I've been reminded of it this weekend because we took some scouts abseiling, and there was a young person facing their fears abseiling for the first time. And someone sang this song to them to help distract them from their fears, to get them through their abseil. And so it's now my favourite song for another reason.
0: Well, there we go. Thanks, Kylie.
1: Thanks, Matt. Thanks for having me.

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1: Right.
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1: The phone's just over there.
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1: Oh, something's coming up, all right.
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2: This year, households across New South Wales are set to receive over 845,000 connection postcards.
3: And now to that story from Beyond Blue. Australia Post is set to deliver 4 million prepaid connection postcards to letterboxes nationwide as Beyond Blue celebrates 25 years of supporting Australia's mental health. This year, the initiative will hit a milestone of 25 million postcards delivered since launching in 2021. Research shows that one in three Australians report loneliness, and it is causing them distress. Only one in three Australians feel a sense of belonging in their local community, down from previous years. For the 7 million Australians living outside metro areas, loneliness and isolation is even more pronounced. In farming communities, the challenges are particularly evident. One in three farmers report their mental health has worsened. One farmer dies by suicide every 10 days, and almost half of farmers have experienced thoughts of self-harm or suicide. Let's hear from Georgie Harmon, who is the CEO at Beyond Blue, and Nikki Tracy, the General Manager of Community and Stakeholder Engagement at Australia Post.
2: This is the sixth year Australia Post and Beyond Blue are delivering connection postcards, which help Australians connect to each other and to mental health information. This May, Australia Post will deliver 4 million prepaid postcards to homes in regional and rural Australia, which encourages people to reach out and connect with someone that they care about.
4: Loneliness is a growing issue in Australia, especially in rural and regional parts of this beautiful country of ours. We know from our research that about 30% of people who participated in the study said that their distress is being driven in part by loneliness and social isolation. We also know from that research that people's sense of connection to their community is also declining. It's declined from about 37% to about 33%. In this latest study. And that's a concern because when we know we've got those anchors of community around us, we do better. And those living outside of our cities in regional and rural Australia are more likely to experience social isolation and loneliness than those who live in the cities. And that's about 7 million Australians, so it's a big issue. And in farming communities, the challenge is particularly evident. We know that farmers in recent years have experienced a significant decline in their mental health and well-being. And that's been caused by financial stress, ongoing weather events and disasters, just the cumulative effect of being on the land. Now, the impact is devastating. We know that we lose a farmer in Australia every 10 days to suicide. We know that about half of farmers experience thoughts of suicide or self-harm, and many unfortunately act on those thoughts.
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3: And now to another story from Australia Post. It's time to dust off your coin purses. Bluey has landed at Australia Post with the first ever $2 Bluey a dollar buck coin collection, available at Australia Post offices throughout the country. $7 collectibles are available, featuring Bluey, Bingo, her little sis, plus their family and friends are available at those participating Australia Post offices. 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
7: 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We've been working on the collection all year with the BBC Studios and Royal Australian Mint, and it's exciting the day has finally arrived. 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So head down to your local post office or online and get into the Bluey fever. 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
3: Well, welcome back. Today we're catching up with Brad Robertson, who is representing the National Party at the upcoming Farrer by-election this

0: it's fantastic. I'm actually really enjoying myself out there at the polling booths. Some great people, some great conversations, and a lot of support.
1: That's great. So I guess, Brad, for the listeners who may not have heard of you before, can you tell us a little bit about how your journey into politics started?
0: Oh, how it started? Well, I had just finished 29 and a half years in the military and landed in Albury, and I was at the Henty field day when Kay Hull came up to me and had a chat, and we started talking about what I believed in, what I thought the region needed, and ever since that point in time, I've really been keen to support my community. I've done a number of roles. I've been head of the, or chair of the Cancer Trust here in Albury, chair of a homeless veteran organisation nationally, been supporting small town. So that sort of got me involved and passionate about doing something more.
1: So what makes you the ideal candidate for the role, do you reckon?
0: Well, I think ultimately I've had a life of service. I've served my nation, but I want to serve my community, and I've got runs on the board showing that I can do that, and I have no self-interest. It's all about trying to serve back to my community because that's what I'm passionate about.
1: Now, it's being reported here in our local newspaper that we've got an issue with homelessness, and I would imagine, Brad, that this is quite common across the whole electorate at the moment. What can you bring to the table to kind of assist us in trying to not eliminate, but certainly make things a lot easier for those that are living in homelessness or are facing it?
0: Yeah, well, I've been working for the last 5 years in and around homeless veterans, and you know, there's 6,000 veterans every year find themselves in some degree of homelessness, and about 2,000 of those are long-term homeless. That's a terrible circumstance, and something we shouldn't be proud of as a nation.
1: Yeah.
0: It's a terrible blight on our country. But when it comes to homelessness, we have a homeless-first model, health-first model, sorry. That means that a person is given a home before anything else, and that's really the issue. It's housing. Homelessness is really a housing issue. It's not anything else. A lot of people will blame the fact that a person is addicted to something or their mental health issues, but until you get them out of their homeless situation, they won't actually be able to address those other issues. They need the security of a roof over their heads. So we need more social housing. And that's what I'll be fighting for, is more social housing in regional areas. The veteran population, there's a lot of them are homeless, but there are actually a lot of them in regional areas because it is a safer area for homeless people to live. Unfortunately, we lost a homeless person here in Albury only a few weeks back, Yvonne. I met her a number of times. She was a wonderful woman who was very interested in other people. She wasn't interested in herself. Mm. She was actually interested only in everyone else. And she turned the attention, if you went up to her and asked her if you needed any help, she'd say, no, there's people worse off than me. And unfortunately, she passed away on the street, which was a terrible tragedy. So I think just getting the attention where it's needed and getting some more houses built, which this Labor government hasn't been able to do.
1: And I guess, Brad, the pressure's on with the rising cost of living. It's sometimes like trying to play catch-up, trying to get steps forward in this. Do you think it's going to push more people into homelessness?
0: Oh, it definitely is. We unfortunately, in the veteran community, turn away a person every 2 days and not have enough. And that has increased over the last 12 to 18 months based on cost of living. And, you know, that's... From that experience, I would suggest that is across the board and rising all of the time.
1: Yeah.
0: People are struggling to pay their bills, struggling to get food on their tables, and the cost of rents are just skyrocketing. And a lot of the things I'm hearing in the news from the Labor Party that might be in the upcoming budget just does not look good for our communities in terms of the cost of rents, etc.
1: Yeah, and it all kind of goes hand in hand with farmers trying to get crops in, with small business, with us trying to pay our bills. It's all intertwined with each other.
0: Yeah, absolutely.

0: And that, and the water situation in Australia shouldn't be where it is right now. Yeah. Like, the government could change the legislation and allow the Commonwealth Environmental Water Holder to release more water, reducing the cost of water in the short term, even the medium term. But they haven't looked at that as an option. They're just concentrating on trying to tax Australians more, really driving the costs up. They're not interested in our regional areas, and regions need water. Water are the lifeblood of our communities. And at the moment, the government, the Labor, Teal and Green government are just ripping so much water out of the system that we're just seeing water prices skyrocketing.
1: And Brad, we've seen some, I guess, stabilisation in fuel prices, which has made things a little easier for people, but not so much. People are still waking up in the morning and thinking, geez, is it worth driving to work? Can I put petrol in the car, or do I need to pay my electricity bill? And it's like a juggling ball act.
0: Well, mate, when it looks at stabilising at $2.50 or even higher in some locations in regional Australia, I don't think you could call it stabilisation. It is still about a dollar and over what we are used to.
1: Yeah.
0: So it's still a major cost for especially farmers, but also any regional person who's driving their children to school 50 kilometres there and back, or going in to do their groceries, or actually running a generator because, you know, intermittent power is actually causing some problems in some areas. So honestly, this the whole idea that the government is saying, you, how great the cost has come down. Well, I'm sorry, in regional areas, it's still too high.
1: Yeah, yeah. One of the things that is often front of mind for myself and many others in our region, and most probably across other places in the electorate, is that tourism. So tourism is huge business for towns like Hay, but we cater to one type of tourist, and those are those that drive either a motorcycle or they drive a car, maybe towing a caravan. Connectability between regional towns and cities is just, it's terrible, unbearable, in fact. What can the national party, I guess, bring to the table to fix this national connectability with our regions?
0: Look, I just have to go back to Kay Hull and the period where she actually crossed the floor against John Howard to fight for better communication connectivity for Australians, and unfortunately she wasn't successful, but the Nationals, they fight for the regions, they fight for everyday Australians. Connectivity within the regions is absolutely terrible. I can't drive 5 minutes outside of Albury or 5 minutes outside of Griffith or Hay without losing connectivity, losing even a phone call, not only data. And farms need data now with modern technologies. They need good quality data communications to support farming. We need to fight for the requirement that Telstra and others have to provide better quality telecommunications in our regional areas. We can't grow as regional areas without that. And this government, honestly, they can't even get it right between Sydney and Melbourne. They're allowing the telcos to actually drive the decision-making on when technology is rolled out before infrastructure is rolled out, and that can't happen. You've got to push back on this. You've got to make sure that everything's in place. You know, people's lives are dependent upon communications, and the fact that, you know, we have had incidents in Australia where people haven't been able to even use a triple O system because of telecommunications companies failing in their role, that's unacceptable, and we've got to really put a lot more pressure back on those telcos to make sure that they do their job.
1: Yeah. And Brad, can we talk about transport for a moment? Buses and trains, getting to Hay in particular, is another thing which is a cause for concern, particularly for those that don't drive or are unable to drive and often left, you know, waiting for hours for buses, or getting on a bus and taking a 3 to 8 hour journey to get to a major city for, let's say, a medical appointment.
0: Oh, yes, absolutely. And that's an example of how our medical system is broken, where you have to travel hours when minutes matter every time a person has to travel. So, you know, the lack of regional public transport is massive. And, you know, people in the cities have no idea what our communities are dealing with. Often they just say, oh, look, I'll just catch the bus. Well, why don't people, more people catch the bus? Well, come out to regional Australia and you show me that bus.
1: Yeah.
0: You show me that bus company who can be actually profitable and run a business in regional Australia. We really need to be taking pressure off our communities, and we need to provide not only public transport, but other mechanisms for transport to enable people to get to and from medical appointments, as you say, without tying up ambulances.
1: Yeah.
0: You know, without tying up family members to actually have to make additional efforts to come hours down to a family member to then drive them out hours to another appointment. It just ties people in knots, and it should not be happening in a first world nation.
1: Yeah. And our train station, well, that closed during the 80s. So, yeah, there's definitely, you can't just jump on the train and get to where you've got to go.
0: Yeah, I drive all over this electorate, and there are so many train lines that are just dormant now.
1: Mm.
0: I think Tim Fischer would have had a tear in his eye as he would drive around, because he was such a passionate train person.
1: Yeah.
0: To see all of these lack. And yesterday with the federal government making a decision, like they have with lots of infrastructure in our country, to pull money out of the Inland Rail, that's an example of what the Labor government has done for generations. What they do, like the Pacific Highway took so long because every time a Labor government got into power, they ripped money off it and delayed the finishing of those processes. They're doing the same thing with the Inland Rail. It's an example of how their failure results in our delay, our cost, and our issues in terms of our ability to grow as a regional centre and or regional areas. And we just need to get rid of this Labor government.
1: Yeah. All right, Brad, we've got to the time of the interview where we do the fast 10 in 60 seconds. Yeah. Are you up for it?
0: I'm up for it, mate. Anything. Let's go.
1: All right. Last book you read?
0: Last book I read was Second Mountain by Brooks.
1: Nice. Coffee or tea?
0: Coffee long black.
1: Favourite colour?
0: Favourite colour blue.
1: Best holiday destination?
0: Best holiday destination would have to be, oh gosh, Kerala in India.
1: If you were front cover of any magazine, which one?
0: Gosh, my goodness. Magazine. That's not very fast for me, is it? I can't even. I couldn't imagine myself being on the front cover of a sports magazine. Soccer magazine. I still play it. I don't know what soccer magazines are out there.
1: We'll take that. Yep. Do you like karaoke, Brad?
0: I am terrible at it, but it's a lot of fun with mates.
1: Okay. Who would you duet with?
0: Molly Buckley, who works on my campaign at the moment. She's from the Buckleys. They're their own little country and western group.
1: Yes.
0: And lovely lass. But she's teaching me a bit about some of the more modern country music that's out there at the moment.
1: Oh, so maybe you might be releasing an album in the future, Brad.
0: Oh, that's definitely not the case.
1: Favourite meal to cook?
0: Favourite meal to cook is actually rice with a salsa and chili chicken. That's my favourite meal.
1: The last CD or vinyl that you listened to?
0: Last CD or vinyl? My daughter has a number of vinyls, and I bought her a Beatles album recently. So, yep.
1: Most adventurous thing you've ever done?
0: Join the army? No. The most adventurous thing is most likely Afghanistan. Mm. So.
1: And if you were on any world stage giving a speech, which one?
0: I'd like to go to the UN and hold them accountable for all the money they're wasting. That'd be good.
1: Well, Brad, that's your bit over in 60 seconds, but hey, we'll take it. Everyone's a winner.
0: Sorry. No worries, mate.
1: Well, Brad, best of luck for the weekend. I guess you've got a busy few days ahead of you.
0: I do, but as I said, I'm loving being on the polling booths and talking to people, so I look forward to meeting as many as I can. I'm out Griffith Way soon, so hopefully I'll punch out to some other areas like Hay, etc., and say hello.
1: Yeah, great stuff. Well, safe travels and best of luck for the weekend.
0: Thank you very much.
1: Thanks, Brad. Have a good one.
2: And doesn't it feel peculiar? Hi, this is Missy Higgins for Rad. I see a lot of things at gigs, mostly people having a good time and a few drinks. But what I'd hate to see is someone getting behind the wheel after they'd been drinking. Being even a little bit over the limit makes it too easy to lose control. So if you plan to drink, plan ahead. Arrange a designated driver who won't drink. Remember, music lives and you should too.
3: Rad. Recording artists, actors and athletes against dumb driving.
1: And now to some Hayshire Council news. The council plans are on exhibition and are open for comment. It's the 2026 to 2036 long-term financial plan, including the 2026-2027 draft budget. We've also got the 2026 to 2027 revenue policy and the 2026-2027 operational plan. These draft documents can be found on the Have Your Say page of the Council's website, which is hay.nsw.gov.au, or you can go and view them at the Hayshire Council Administration Centre, located at 134 Lachlan Street, Hay. Public feedback is open from the 4th of May until 4 p.m. the 5th of June 2026. Comments and submissions will be received at the Hayshire Council office also, or you can send an email, and the email address is mail@hay.nsw.gov.au. Also on the council front, Australia's biggest morning tea is just around the corner. It's happening on Thursday, the 21st of May, just outside the Shire office from 10 a.m. until 12 p.m. So come along and enjoy the morning tea and help raise the much needed funds for cancer research. That's just a bit of news happening at the Hayshire Council. Matt Christie reporting for 2HayFM.

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1: Hello there, I'm Terry Daniel. Gas producers claim the federal government's East Coast gas reservation policy will create a supply glut. Queensland producers will be forced to keep 20% of their export volumes for the domestic market in a bid to reduce gas prices. The new rules will start from July next year. But Australian Energy Producers Chief Executive Samantha McCullough says the policy is badly structured.
2: East Coast LNG providers or producers play a really important role in being able to ramp up supply when it's needed. What's being proposed today is LNG exporters required to supply 20% of export volumes into the market each and every year.
1: The nation's anti-money laundering regulator is investigating betting giant Tabcorp. Kira Parker has the details.
3: AUSTRAC has found serious concerns in Tabcorp's ability to prevent illegal activity on its platform. Australia's anti-money laundering regulator won't give further details whilst the investigation is ongoing. Tabcorp has advised the Stock Exchange of the investigation. CEO Gillon McLachlan says he's committed to leading a compliant and safe company that understands its risk obligations. The wagering giant's share price plummeted more than 25% soon after the market opened this morning. Kiara Parker reporting.
1: Parent advocates have welcomed the federal government's push towards an early childhood commission. Mark Dransfield reports.
4: The government's expected to begin consultation and design work for the commission, saying it'll build a better system for childcare safety. The Productivity Commission has already recommended the commission, and reforms are set to include childcare safety cameras and training. The Parenthood Chief Executive, Georgie Dent, says it'll include cooperation with state and territory counterparts.
5: And that is really important because we actually need to get this right. And the way that the states and territories and the Commonwealth government, the way they intersect is actually one of the problems we've had, because there's shared responsibility, but sometimes with shared responsibility, there's no responsibility.
1: The names and emails of all Queensland state school students and teachers have been compromised in a global cyber attack affecting more than 200 million people. The Queensland Premier is seeking urgent information from the provider and are prioritising high-risk individuals. ACT detectives are appealing for witnesses after two men were shot while driving through Belconnen in the early hours of Anzac Day in what police believe was a targeted attack. More from Peter Jones.
6: ACT policing says the men were travelling in a vehicle along College Street just before 3 a.m. on April 25 when they were shot. The men later drove themselves to hospital where they were treated for non-life-threatening injuries. The Canberra Times says the shooting was reported to police shortly afterwards and an investigation was launched. Anyone who has information or dashcam footage is urged to provide their contact details through the Crime Stoppers ACT website. Peter Jones, Air News.
1: And Vinnie's is launching its 2026 winter appeal to help those doing it tough. A YouGov survey commissioned by the Society shows more than half of Australians have had to reduce spending on essentials. Yolanda says from Vinnie's says every donation will help the Society support those in need.
7: For those people who can, we ask that they dig deep so they can support those people in Australia who are really doing it tough right now.
1: This is Air News. AFL News and Collingwood coach Craig McRae insists the Pies will be active in the trade and free agency window in October. It comes amid reported interest in dual Brownlow medalist Lachie Neal. McRae says his job is to make Collingwood an attractive destination for players.
8: We have a monthly meeting where I'm very active and we want to bring good players in. And with us Lachie Neal, I saw Nate Caddy's name mentioned. We could just throw any name out there, can't we, really? Who wants to play for Collingwood? You're all welcome. But I just got to play my part, which is put a good product on the weekend so players feel like they want to come and play for us.
1: Ruck Darcy Cameron's being cleared to play Geelong on Saturday after passing a fitness test. There's been a blow, though, for the Sydney Swans in their bid to stay atop the AFL ladder. Forward Charlie Curnow is out of Saturday's clash with North Melbourne with an abdominal injury. In golf news,
9: I am very pleased to be able to confirm that South Australia has been able to get the hosting rights for both the women's and men's Golf Australian Opens for a six-year deal, taking us through to 2034.
1: That's the South Australian Premier announcing another major event for the South Australian calendar. The matches will be played at the redeveloped North Adelaide Golf Course. and are seen as a lifeline for the multi-million dollar facelift at the course, given LIV's future remains unclear. Australian Independent Radio News.
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10: Welcome to The World on Thursday, the 7th of May. I'm Sean Bindley from Australian Independent Radio News. US President Donald Trump is indicating that talks with Iran are making progress amidst reports that a one-page memo is now being prepared that could end the war in the Middle East. But the president is also warning he will not hesitate to resume attacks on Iran, 24 hours after his own Secretary of State claimed that Operation Epic Fury has ended. From Washington, Simon Marks reports.
11: The messaging from the White House today is raising expectations of a possible deal with Iran and keeping the price of oil relatively stable. A top White House official speaking to the website Axios says a one-page memo could be all that is needed to resolve the conflict, and the document sounds eerily like the Iran nuclear deal from which President Trump pulled the United States during his first term in office. The Iranians would agree to a moratorium on uranium enrichment, the US would lift sanctions and unfreeze billions of dollars in Iranian assets, and the US and Iran would slowly end their tit-for-tat naval blockades of the Strait of Hormuz. The White House says it's given the Iranians 48 hours to respond, and with nothing agreed yet, President Trump says he's ready to resume intensive bombing raids on Iran if necessary.
10: A shelter in Beirut, run by two LGBT advocacy organisations, offers temporary housing to displaced members of the LGBT community. But due to financial constraints, the shelter can't accommodate the rising number of people in need. This report produced by Gillian Kitchener.
12: Life as a gay man in southern Lebanon was already challenging for Mohammed. But Israeli strikes on his hometown in March compounded the dangers he faces. Mohammed says he fled his home because it was hit by airstrikes. He's now living in Beirut in a temporary shelter for LGBT people who in Lebanon are often rejected by their families and face discrimination by government authorities.
13: It was like a safe place.
12: Mohammed spoke to Reuters on the condition that his last name not be used or his face shown.
14: Here it isn't permanent and it's not a home, it's a shelter. I mean, we understand what a shelter means. 1 month, 2 months, they're helping us to start a new life. But between them, I am so happy, honestly. I feel like myself. I mean, I don't have to be someone else. That's the most important. Other things are as they are. I mean, I'm Muhammad. That's it. Just the way I want to be, not the way others want me to be.
12: Muhammad, like many others, has limited options of where to go in times of war. Despite a ceasefire announced in April, continuing hostilities have kept many from returning home. Activists say LGBT people are feeling especially vulnerable due to recent incidents of homophobia.
15: Unfortunately, we have to cut the show short.
12: Including the disruption of a drag show in 2023, where artists were forced to hide amid the clamor of an angry mob. Samar is a social worker with Mosaic, one of two organizations that run the shelter.
16: In normal times and without war, there are many risks to LGBTQ plus people, especially regarding protection. What if there is a war? What if there's no oversight from the state that already barely exists? We know that during crises and emergencies, all the gaps in social systems become apparent. They are revealed.
12: Samar says a hotline run by Mosaic has been receiving around 100 calls a day seeking help. Another one of the shelter's occupants is an Egyptian who asked to be identified by the name Mina for security reasons. Mina fled Egypt, where he faced persecution as a transgender man, but says he feels welcome here.
17: The center here deals with people as if this is their home, not a shelter. So we deal with each other in a cooperative way. We help each other. We try to be more friends. If one of us needs help, the other stands by them. This idea, this value is what I loved most about the shelter here.
12: The shelter's location is kept secret in an effort to avoid unnecessary backlash from conservative members of Lebanese society.
10: G7 trade ministers are holding a second day of talks amidst new US tariff threats on the auto sector, the ongoing impact of the Middle East war on international trade, and concerns over G7 nations' reliance on Chinese raw materials. Ross Cullen reports.
18: The G7 ministers from Britain, Canada, France, Germany, Italy, Japan and the US are discussing industrial overcapacity, critical minerals, reform of the World Trade Organization and cross-border online trade. But the incoming tariffs on the EU have cast a shadow over the annual meeting. The US Trade Representative Jameson Greer warned EU officials that Washington would move forward with the plan to hike automotive tariffs to 25%. Donald Trump says that's because the EU has not complied with a trade deal last year that set tariffs at 15%. The German economy minister says she's in intensive talks with US officials over the looming car tariffs. Ross Cullen, Paris.
10: Spain has given permission for a cruise ship at the centre of a deadly hantavirus outbreak to dock in the Canary Islands. The vessel is anchored off Cape Verde, which says it lacks the medical facilities to deal with the situation. Three passengers from the MV Hondius have died since it set sail from Argentina across the Atlantic Ocean last month. Hantavirus is usually spread by rodent droppings, but the World Health Organization says there is a possibility of human-to-human transmission on the ship. Professor of Anatomy at the University of Lancaster, Dr. Adam Taylor, says it's a challenging situation.
19: We know from outbreaks during COVID, of COVID, and more commonly norovirus on cruise ships is a challenge. Knowing that there is a virus on board and mitigating that by instigating protection measures, mask wearing, hand washing, social distancing, all of those things that we've heard about happening on the ship are positive steps. Mm. So there is concern because you are sharing a very tight space with people. But the means by which this virus may move from human to human is rare. It's a very unique set of circumstances.
10: Polls will open across Britain on Thursday as local and national elections get underway. It's the biggest round of voting since the general election nearly 2 years ago. And if the governing Labour Party sees poor results, the Prime Minister will be under even greater pressure to resign. Stuart Smith reports.
20: The traditional mainstream parties in British politics, the Conservative and Labour Party, are both expected to lose councillors, with a resurgent Green Party and Young Reform UK Party likely to pick up those seats instead. The Labour Party in particular is expected to be hit hard, potentially losing 2,000 councillors, as well as local authorities in London strongholds. It's partly a reflection of dissatisfaction with the governing Labour Party and Prime Minister Keir Starmer from both the more right and left wing of the population, as well as international issues like Iran and Israel. While the National Labour Party isn't affected by the vote and nor the Prime Minister, bad results could mean national lawmakers within the Labour Party start to seriously push for new leadership. Stuart Smith, London.
10: FBI Director Kash Patel claims the Bureau was kept out of the Nancy Guthrie investigation for 4 days after the 84-year-old went missing. Guthrie is the mother of American television host Savannah Guthrie, and her disappearance prompted international headlines. Mitch McCann reports.
21: Speaking on the podcast of Fox News host Sean Hannity, Kash Patel said for 4 days we were kept out of the investigation, adding the first 48 hours of anyone's disappearance are the most critical. Nancy Guthrie is believed to have been kidnapped from her home in New Mexico between January 31 and February 1 of this year. And despite reports of a ransom note, Ms. Guthrie still hasn't been located. The case drew international attention in part due to the profile of her daughter, Today Show host Savannah Guthrie. New Mexico officials have pushed back on the FBI director's claims, saying coordination with the Bureau began without delay. Mitch McCann, New York.
10: Asian stocks are climbing, while oil prices dipped in Asian morning trading on Wednesday, after the US president touted great progress towards a final agreement with Tehran. Momentum in AI-driven trades also accelerated. Trump says he will briefly pause an operation escorting ships through the Strait of Hormuz. Laura Westbrook reports.
22: South Korea's KOSPI index jumped more than 6% at one stage to a record, with Samsung Electronics surging around 13% to reach a valuation of $1 trillion, thanks to huge demand for its AI chips. Stocks in Hong Kong, Shanghai and Taipei were all also up. Meanwhile, Brent crude, the global oil benchmark, fell to around $108 a barrel. Investors welcomed US President Donald Trump's decision to pause efforts to help stranded ships through the crucial waterway of the Strait of Hormuz, which drew Iranian attacks and threatened an already fragile ceasefire. He says Project Freedom will be paused for a short period of time to see whether an agreement can be finalised with Iran. Laura Westbrook, Hong Kong.
10: An agreement to sell India's BrahMos missile system to Vietnam could be discussed between President Tho Lam and Prime Minister Narendra Modi on Wednesday. President Lam is currently visiting New Delhi as both sides look to boost ties while eyeing reduced reliance on Beijing and Washington. Ishan Gurg has more.
2: We would remember that New Delhi and Vietnam already upgraded their defense ties towards the end of last year in December 2025 when they agreed to partner on a range of issues all the way from submarine research to collaborating more on the use of artificial intelligence in military systems. And if a deal on the BrahMos missiles is signed, it could signal that that partnership is going to deepen even further.
10: That's the world for today.
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23: Air Sport Australia, second edition. I'm Mark Dransfield. The Bulldogs will be determined to revive their NRL season when they take on the Dolphins at Suncorp Stadium tonight. Sarah Patterson reports.
24: With five losses now from its past six games, Canterbury has slid nine spots down the NRL ladder. After losses to the Panthers and Warriors, the Dolphins got their season back on track last week with a win over Melbourne Storm. Hooker Jeremy Marshall-King set to make his first appearance of the season, having finally recovered from the freak knee injury he sustained in January. For the Bulldogs, Sean O'Sullivan and Harry Hayes come onto the bench following the loss of Jake Turpin and Kurt Mann. Sarah Patterson, S Sport.
23: Phil Coates is in line to debut for the Broncos on Saturday, joining the six-man bench against Manly. The 19-year-old winger added to the squad as Brisbane's depth is tested by injuries. 5'8" Ezra Mam says Coates will be ready if called upon.
25: When he's on the field, he expresses himself, and you know, we've seen that in some of the games he's played at Q Cup level. So if he gets the chance, then we know he's ready, and you know, we'll welcome him to our team like we have with all the other boys.
23: And the Dragons have blocked a bid from Jaden Sua to move to the Eels early, keeping him for the rest of this season. AFL and the Dockers are looking to reclaim top spot on the ladder when they face Hawthorn at Optus Stadium tonight. Dane Miffam reports.
26: The Dockers face arguably their biggest test since they went down to the Cats in round one. Since then, it's been seven straight wins for the men in purple, leading the way as the competition's number one ranked defence. They've made just one change, with Judd McVee returning from illness. Jeremy Sharp has been dropped. Hawthorn come in off the back of a last-minute effort to salvage a draw against the Pies a week ago. Defender Bodie Ryan has been named to debut. Cole Shadier, Jack Scrimshaw and Finn McGuinness are the outs. Last time the sides met, it was a 13-point win to the Dockers at home. Dame Effam, Perth.
23: Ty Gallup has been ruled out of Brisbane's Round 10 clash with Carlton on Friday night due to concussion. Meantime, Swans key forward Charlie Curnow has been ruled out of this weekend's clash with North Melbourne due to an abdominal injury. Coach Dean Cox taking the positives, saying it's a time for the upcoming stars to show their worth.
27: Jai Sarong's hamstring's a little bit tight, so he's going to fall too short to train today, so he won't be available. So those two, and then now an opportunity for some players that have been playing in the VFL. They've been going really well, and hopefully they can fill the void.
23: And Craig McRae has launched a passionate defence of the club's celebrations for Collingwood great Scott Pendlebury. Eddie Summerfield reports.
28: Out of the side last week, back to face Geelong on Saturday night to equal Brent Harvey's games record before a likely rest against Sydney. Then Scott Pendlebury will play game 433 at the MCG against West Coast. A night of celebration, a gold number 10 in the works. Coach Craig McRae proud to be celebrating their champion.
29: Pendles is probably the least selfish person in our team.
28: Under gloomy skies and persistent rain, Dusty Cameron, Jeremy Howe and Bo McCreary all trained strongly to face the Cats on Saturday night, with an aim to stop Jeremy Cameron, who averages more than three goals a game against the Pies.
29: We don't have a match-up, and maybe that's it. We rely heavily on our system.
28: Bobby Hill trained last night with the VFL side. The Norm Smith medalist likely to play a full game in the twos on Saturday.
29: He's been a bit ill this week, so we're anticipating that. But
28: Eddie Summerfield, Collingwood training.
23: Adelaide is the new home of the Australian Golf Open from 2028. The North Adelaide Golf Course will play host once redevelopment is complete. Turning to cricket, and Aussie Test captain Pat Cummins has steered Sunrisers Hyderabad to a 33-run victory over the Punjab Kings in the IPL. The Sunrisers skipper bowling 2-34, earning him player of the match. In the tail end of his recovery from a back injury, Cummins has told Fox Sports he's close to being back in top form.
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3: This news update is brought to us by Harrison's IGA in Hay, open Monday to Friday, 8 a.m. until 6:30 p.m. and 8 a.m. until 5 p.m. weekends.
0: Hello there, I'm Terry Daniel. Gas producers claim the federal government's East Coast gas reservation policy will create a supply glut. Queensland producers will be forced to keep 20% of their export volumes for the domestic market in a bid to reduce gas prices. The new rules will start from July next year. But Australian Energy Producers Chief Executive Samantha McCullough says the policy is badly structured.
1: East Coast LNG providers or producers play a really important role in being able to ramp up supply when it's needed. What's being proposed today is LNG exporters required to supply 20% of export volumes into the market each and every year.
0: The nation's anti-money laundering regulator is investigating betting giant Tabcorp. Kira Parker has the details.
5: AUSTRAC has found serious concerns in Tabcorp's ability to prevent illegal activity on its platform. Australia's anti-money laundering regulator won't give further details whilst the investigation is ongoing. Tabcorp has advised the Stock Exchange of the investigation. CEO Gillon McLachlan says he's committed to leading a compliant and safe company that understands its risk obligations. The wagering giant's share price plummeted more than 25% soon after the market opened this morning. Kiara Parker reporting.
0: Parent advocates have welcomed the federal government's push towards an early childhood commission. Mark Dransfield reports.
23: The government's expected to begin consultation and design work for the commission, saying it'll build a better system for childcare safety. The Productivity Commission has already recommended the commission, and reforms are set to include childcare safety cameras and training. The Parenthood Chief Executive, Georgie Dent, says it'll include cooperation with state and territory counterparts.
6: And that is really important because we actually need to get this right. And the way that the states and territories and the Commonwealth government, the way they intersect is actually one of the problems we've had, because there's shared responsibility, but sometimes with shared responsibility, there's no responsibility.
0: The names and emails of all Queensland state school students and teachers have been compromised in a global cyber attack affecting more than 200 million people. The Queensland Premier is seeking urgent information from the provider and are prioritising high-risk individuals. ACT detectives are appealing for witnesses after two men were shot while driving through Belconnen in the early hours of Anzac Day in what police believe was a targeted attack. More from Peter Jones.
7: ACT policing says the men were travelling in a vehicle along College Street just before 3 a.m. on April 25 when they were shot. The men later drove themselves to hospital where they were treated for non-life-threatening injuries. The Canberra Times says the shooting was reported to police shortly afterwards and an investigation was launched. Anyone who has information or dashcam footage is urged to provide their contact details through the Crime Stoppers ACT website. Peter Jones, Air News.
0: And Vinnie's is launching its 2026 winter appeal to help those doing it tough. A YouGov survey commissioned by the Society shows more than half of Australians have had to reduce spending on essentials. Yolanda says from Vinnie's says every donation will help the Society support those in need.
8: For those people who can, we ask that they dig deep so they can support those people in Australia who are really doing it tough right now.
0: This is Air News. AFL News and Collingwood coach Craig McRae insists the Pies will be active in the trade and free agency window in October. It comes amid reported interest in dual Brownlow medalist Lachie Neal. McRae says his job is to make Collingwood an attractive destination for players.
9: We have a monthly meeting where I'm very active and we want to bring good players in. And whether it's Lachie Neal, I saw Nate Caddy's name mentioned. We could just throw any name out there, can't we, really? Who wants to play for Collingwood? You're all welcome. But I just got to play my part, which is put a good product on the weekend so players feel like they want to come and play for us.
0: Ruck Darcy Cameron's being cleared to play Geelong on Saturday after passing a fitness test. There's been a blow, though, for the Sydney Swans in their bid to stay atop the AFL ladder. Forward Charlie Curnow is out of Saturday's clash with North Melbourne with an abdominal injury. In golf news...
11: I am very pleased to be able to confirm that South Australia has been able to get the hosting rights for both the women's and men's Golf Australian Opens for a six-year deal, taking us through to 2034.
0: That's the South Australian Premier announcing another major event for the South Australian calendar. The matches will be played at the redeveloped North Adelaide Golf Course. and are seen as a lifeline for the multi-million dollar facelift at the course, given Liv's future remains unclear. Australian Independent Radio News.
12: 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It will be falling to between 6 and 4 overnight, then into tomorrow, partly cloudy and 18, 20 and partly cloudy on Saturday. It'll be mostly sunny on Sunday and 21 for Mother's Day, 23 and sunny on Monday, Tuesday sunny and 24, 23 and mostly sunny on Wednesday. That's looking ahead across the next week and a bit. Have a great evening, whatever it is you're doing, and remember to stay tuned here on 2HayFM. 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
14: 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Got some really cool tunes for you this evening. Bye.

0: Yes, brand new music there. Dean Hilson and the Scarvenders out of Melbourne, releasing that on Sunday the 26th. Brand new album coming out, a tribute to Tommy McCook. Something to really look forward to. The great tenor sax player from the Scatterlights. Before that, we had the Scarvenders doing John Jones. Melbourne Ska Orchestra with The Best Things in Life Are Free. And the Jewelers with Rocking Back to Kingston. 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And next up for you, we're going to head to South Australia for a couple of tracks. Starting off with the Overits and No Road to Juno.
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Hey, this is Bernie from Los Kung Fu Monkeys, and we want to give a big shout out to Offbeat, we're a brother Ian, and a big hug to all our brothers and sisters in Australia.

0: Brand new track for the Unsustainables there. That is Every Broken Heart, followed on from Melbourne's Looney Tunes and Apache. We heard The Skeptics with Back in the Day and The Over It's No Road to Juno. You are listening to Offbeat and just had new music from the Unsustainables. Now I'm going to play you some new music from The Fish Scar. This track's called Now It's Time.
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2: 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Don't go yellow, please, don't go yellow. Damn, stuff it, I'll do it.
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1: And that was Hepcat with Earthquake and Fire, followed on from The Indecision and Not Every Seed. We also heard The Seven of Scar out of Queensland with Rocket Scar and Fish Scar. Brand new music for them. That is Now It's Time. You are listening to Offbeat, and now it's time for The Slackers. And the title track off their release from November last year, this is Money Is King.

Yes, Chris Murray there with Ain't No Joke Being Broke. Sort of ended up with a bit of a theme to that bracket. We had the Green Room Rockers in there with Broke and the Slackers with Money Is King. You are listening to Offbeat, and earlier in the hour I played you Dean Hilson and the Scarvenders with a track that they're releasing the album it comes from this Sunday down at the Northcote Social Club. It's a double release day because Loingroin will also be there releasing their new album, and I have a new track from it for you now. This is Rear View Mirror here on Offbeat.

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16: Voting for the upcoming Farah by-election is on Saturday the 9th of May at the Hay War Memorial High School at 216 Pine Street, Hay. Entry is via Morgan Street, with the polling place situated in the school hall. Times are opening at 8 a.m. and closing at 6 p.m. sharp. That's the Farah by-election on Saturday, the 9th of May, 2026, at the Hay War Memorial High School, 216 Pine Street, Hay, entry via Morgan Street. The polling place is in the school hall, open from 8 a.m. and polling closes at 6 p.m. sharp.
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18: Welcome to the second hour of Offbeat. I'm Henmott, taking you through 2 hours of music played on the Offbeat to kick off this hour, The Interrupters and She's Kerosene.

Melbourne's user-friendly there. We've stand a chance, float on from Melbourne's The Kitty Hawks and Danger in the Middle. We heard Bite Me Bambi with Hot Lava and The Interrupters with She's Kerosene. You're listening to Offbeat, and I'm going to play you a track from Blukla's album from December. This track's called Here I Come.

0: That is the Tokyo Ska Paradise Orchestra, in case you weren't sure. And the track was called Come On. Before that, we had Andrew Agorawiwi Band with Go to Sleep. And Blue Claw was in there with Here I Come. You are listening to Offbeat. Change it up a little bit next with some Fat Picnic and Come and Get Some Good Vibes.
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15: Do I promise to be a blood donor? 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

A couple of New Zealand acts in a row for you there. We had the Ace Tones with Rollin' Like a Trojan. Salmonella Dub, also from New Zealand. Dancehall Girl and Queensland's Fat Picnic with Come and Get Some Good Vibes. And having just heard the Ace Tones' Rollin' Like a Trojan, a track about growing up with his mum spinning Trojan Records songs at home, being the first DJ that influenced him as such. Thought I'd play a few Trojan tracks for you here on Offbeat, starting off with Desmond Dekker and Beautiful and Dangerous.

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1: Hey, Nitang Muzat.

Yes, that's Derek Morgan, No Praise, No Raise, followed on from Blazing Fire, also from Derek Morgan, and Elton Ellis and the Flames with All My Tears, and rounding out that bracket of songs from Trojan Records, we had Desmond Decker with Beautiful and Dangerous. You've been listening to Offbeat. I'm Ian Mott. Thanks for your company again this week. Hope you enjoyed all the music that I selected for you, and I hope you enjoyed it enough to tune in next week. Our cover to take us out this week is Queensland act Fiesta Fiasco covering Dance Monkey.

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1: 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Call 699-31277. Open Monday to Friday, 8 a.m. until 5 p.m. and Saturday, 9 a.m. until 12 p.m.
2: Hello there, I'm Terry Daniel. Gas producers claim the federal government's East Coast gas reservation policy will create a supply glut. Queensland producers will be forced to keep 20% of their export volumes for the domestic market in a bid to reduce gas prices. The new rules will start from July next year. But Australian Energy Producers Chief Executive Samantha McCullough says the policy is badly structured.
3: East Coast LNG providers or producers play a really important role in being able to ramp up supply when it's needed. What's being proposed today is LNG exporters required to supply 20% of export volumes into the market each and every year.
2: The nation's anti-money laundering regulator is investigating betting giant Tabcorp. Kira Parker has the details.
4: AUSTRAC has found serious concerns in Tabcorp's ability to prevent illegal activity on its platform. Australia's anti-money laundering regulator won't give further details whilst the investigation is ongoing. Tabcorp has advised the Stock Exchange of the investigation. CEO Gillon McLachlan says he's committed to leading a compliant and safe company that understands its risk obligations. The wagering giant's share price plummeted more than 25% soon after the market opened this morning. Parker reporting.
2: Parent advocates have welcomed the federal government's push towards an early childhood commission. Mark Dransfield reports.
5: The government's expected to begin consultation and design work for the commission, saying it'll build a better system for childcare safety. The Productivity Commission has already recommended the commission, and reforms are set to include childcare safety cameras and training. The Parenthood Chief Executive, Georgie Dent, says it'll include cooperation with state and territory counterparts.
6: And that is really important because we actually need to get this right. And the way that the states and territories and the Commonwealth government, the way they intersect is actually one of the problems we've had, because there's shared responsibility, but sometimes with shared responsibility, there's no responsibility.
2: The names and emails of all Queensland state school students and teachers have been compromised in a global cyber attack affecting more than 200 million people. The Queensland Premier is seeking urgent information from the provider and are prioritising high-risk individuals. ACT detectives are appealing for witnesses after two men were shot while driving through Belconnen in the early hours of Anzac Day in what police believe was a targeted attack. More from Peter Jones.
7: ACT policing says the men were travelling in a vehicle along College Street just before 3 a.m. on April 25 when they were shot. The men later drove themselves to hospital where they were treated for non-life-threatening injuries. The Canberra Times says the shooting was reported to police shortly afterwards and an investigation was launched. Anyone who has information or dashcam footage is urged to provide their contact details through the Crime Stoppers ACT website. Peter Jones, Air News.
2: And Vinnie's is launching its 2026 winter appeal to help those doing it tough. A YouGov survey commissioned by the Society shows more than half of Australians have had to reduce spending on essentials. Yolanda says from Vinnie's says every donation will help the Society support those in need.
8: For those people who can, we ask that they dig deep so they can support those people in Australia who are really doing it tough right now.
2: This is Air News. AFL News and Collingwood coach Craig McRae insists the Pies will be active in the trade and free agency window in October. It comes amid reported interest in dual Brownlow medalist Lachie Neale. McRae says his job is to make Collingwood an attractive destination for players.
9: We have a monthly meeting where I'm very active and we want to bring good players in. And whether it's Lachie Neale, I saw Nate Caddy's name mentioned. We could just throw any name out there, can't we, really? Who wants to play for Collingwood? You're all welcome. But I just got to play my part, which is put a good product on the weekend so players feel like they want to come and play for us.
2: Ruck Darcy Cameron's being cleared to play Geelong on Saturday after passing a fitness test. There's been a blow, though, for the Sydney Swans in their bid to stay atop the AFL ladder. Forward Charlie Curnow is out of Saturday's clash with North Melbourne with an abdominal injury. In golf news,
10: I am very pleased to be able to confirm that South Australia has been able to get the hosting rights for both the women's and men's Golf Australian Opens for a six-year deal, taking us through to 2034.
2: That's the South Australian Premier announcing another major event for the South Australian calendar. The matches will be played at the redeveloped North Adelaide Golf Course and are seen as a lifeline for the multi-million dollar facelift at the course, given LIV's future remains unclear. Australian Independent Radio News.
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12: It will be falling to between 6 and 4 overnight, then into tomorrow, partly cloudy and 18, 20 and partly cloudy on Saturday. It'll be mostly sunny on Sunday and 21 for Mother's Day. 23 and sunny on Monday, Tuesday sunny and 24, 23 and mostly sunny on Wednesday. That's looking ahead across the next week and a bit. Have a great evening, whatever it is you're doing, and remember to stay tuned here on 2Hay FM. 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

0: Hello and welcome to you. Thanks so much for being here. Today's guest is someone best known as frontman of the group The Stranglers, one of the most long-lived and internationally popular bands from the original wave of British punk. He's Hugh Cornwell, and he's also enjoying a successful solo career long after he left the group in 1990. Want to meet him? Let's do it.
1: Sandy Kay.
0: Hugh Cornwell, how have you been?
1: I'm fine. I'm still in one piece. I'm still in good health. Touch wood.
0: When you say you're in good health, I do distinctly recall you make your own good health because you've always taken very good care of yourself.
1: Well, apart from my crazy days when I was younger, when I didn't care what I put into my body or how much. Apart from that period, you know, I went to university and studied biochemistry, which is all about the chemistry of the body and how food affects the body. So that's always been of interest to me. So I put that all into action, and processed food doesn't come anywhere near me.
0: It's super important, isn't it, especially as we age?
1: Well, the interesting thing is that once you get used to it, then it becomes like a rhythm of your life. The routine becomes a rhythm. You know, routine is a boring word, but rhythm is a very nice word, very comforting word, rhythmic, rhythm. The routine becomes rhythmical, and that's an important part of it, is the fact that it becomes repetition, a bit like music, nutrition and health and all those sort of things. That also has its own rhythm.
0: And talking of rhythm, that's something that you've had for a lot of years, because you started out in this music industry as just a young lad, didn't you?
1: Yeah, I started out as a rhythm guitarist. No, that's wrong. I started out as a bass guitarist for Richard Thompson, who went on to form Fairport Convention, who I was at school with. So I started off as a bass player and then graduated to rhythm guitar after that.

0: You were obviously interested in making music while you were still at school. Otherwise, he wouldn't have had the opportunity to teach you anything, right?
1: Yeah. But my musical beginnings started with singing. I've always thought of myself as a singer rather than a guitar player. I was singing when I was 3 years old, you know, to the flowers in the garden.
0: And I was
1: getting paid for it. My next door neighbours thought I sang very nicely and they used to give me sweets. So I was a professional at the age of 3 years old, getting a remuneration for my singing. And my mother said, you shouldn't be accepting sweets from next door. I said, well, they like what I'm singing, you know. I didn't think there's anything wrong with it. I'm a guitarist by default, really. I just do the basics in order to support the voice.
0: Right. So was it really that experience as a three-year-old that set you on the road to become a singer?
1: Yeah, I guess so. I mean, and then being a junior school, our headmaster called us in one by one one day. And then the first guys came out and we said, what happened? And they said, he just asks you what you want to do when you grow up. And I went in there and he said, what do you want to do when you grow up? And I said, I want to be a singer. I didn't even say rock. I just said, I want to be a singer. And he said, do your parents know about this? And I said, I don't know. I've never discussed it with them. So the phone call went out and I got it in the neck when I got home. There you go.
0: So did they accept that then? Obviously they didn't, because after you left school, you went on to university.
1: Yeah, they didn't accept it at all. And I kept my nose to the grindstone to try and do a science career when I wanted to do art. But they wanted me to be a scientist and hopefully a doctor, but I wasn't good enough at physics.
0: Like all parents, they wanted their children to do better than what they had in life. That's why they insisted you went to uni, right?
1: Exactly. I prolonged the agony by going to Sweden to do a PhD. And it was while I was over there that I bumped into all these bad influences, you know, some American draft dodgers and some Swedes, and we formed a rock band. And, of course, I neglected my studies, and after about 2 or 3 years, the music won out, and I gave up the studies and brought the most of the band over to the UK to try and make it. I went off and recruited

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1: The Hay War Memorial High School PNC meeting is happening on Thursday the 7th of May at 5:30 p.m. All are welcome.
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2: today. It is with a deep regret that we announce the death of Gwen Dorothy Hunt, loving wife of Tony, loved mother of Jeffrey, Carol, Sherry, David, Christopher, Bruce, and their families, late of the McFarland wing of the Hay Hospital, who passed away peacefully on Sunday the 3rd of May at the age of 96 years. Relatives and friends of the late Gwen Hunt are respectfully invited to attend her graveside service, which will be held in the Hay Lawn Cemetery on Saturday the 9th of May at 11 a.m. Funeral arrangements for the late Gwen Hunt are in the care of Anthony and Denise Hyde of Hay Funerals.
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1: In news headlines, I'm Lee Harrison. Making news today, three ISIS brides who've returned from Syria have been arrested by federal and counter-terrorism police. A 32-year-old woman's been formally charged with entering a declared area and joining a terror group after arriving at Sydney Airport with her 9-year-old son. A man's in hospital being treated for a stab wound to the face in Brisbane's northwest. Emergency services were called to Samford Road, Gaythorne, shortly after midnight. Police have taken a 33-year-old local woman into custody. The Cook government says other states are benefiting from WA's GST deal, despite a forecast $40 billion in revenue over the next 4 years. WA's share will rise from 8.3% to 9.1%, which has helped the state government inject billions into infrastructure. And the Victorian opposition is vowing to drive down the cost of energy transition by introducing new urban solar parks if elected in November. In air sport, the Fremantle Dockers have proven they're a serious premiership contender with a stunning final term comeback to beat Hawthorn at Perth Stadium by 15 points. And round 10 of the NRL has begun with a massive win for the Dolphins over the Canterbury Bulldogs, 44-12. These stories and more today. This is Air News.
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0: Welcome back. You are on The Breakfast Show with Matt. Get the conversation started on 0461 402 868. Song requests, birthdays, anniversaries, etc. Let us know. Yesterday we asked the question about Freddo Frogs. What's your favourite flavour of Freddo Frogs? And we did get quite a large number of text messages. And I'll tell you what, it is a close call between the plain Freddo Frog and the strawberry Freddo Frog. So stay tuned and we'll bring you that very, very shortly. But coming up now is some Madonna.

0: So then he dropped me home, well over the speed limit, swerving around like he thought he was cool or something.
1: Nah, that's such an ick.
0: Yeah, I knew a guy who, after he's had a smoke, told me he could take us there because it makes him a better driver. More aware and cautious, apparently.
1: Nah, that's such an ick.
2: And when they snap or text and drive.
1: Nah, that's such an ick.
3: Don't be an ick. Make good driving habits that stick.
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0: Just a reminder, on school days, school children are about and the speed limit around schools is 40Ks. 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
2: This news update is brought to us by Harrison's IGA in Hay, open Monday to Friday, 8 a.m. until 6:30 p.m. and 8 a.m. until 5 p.m. weekends.
3: Good morning, I'm Lee Harrison. A woman arrested at Sydney Airport after returning from Syria is now facing criminal charges. Federal police say she's been charged with entering a conflict zone and joining ISIS and is alleged to have travelled to the country in 2015 to join her husband, who joined the terrorist group. Two women who arrived with children in Melbourne have also been arrested. AFP Assistant Commissioner Stephen Nutt says officials have been methodically investigating any Australians who travelled to declared conflict areas.
4: Operational planning for these matters started in 2015 and was later formalised under a coordination operation codenamed Courageon.
3: The federal government claims there'll be a modest oversupply of gas as a result of its new reservation policy. Gas producers will be required to keep 20% of their exports for the Australian market. The move is designed to push down prices for households and manufacturers. But Australian Energy Producers Chief Executive Samantha McCulloch argues the policy's flawed.
5: Now, there's no need for such a heavy-handed approach when we can see at the moment that the market is very well supplied and prices are lower than they've been in years, and that's despite a global energy crisis.
3: A man's in hospital being treated for a stab wound to the face in Brisbane's northwest. Emergency services were called to Samford Road, Gaythorne, just after midnight. Police have taken a 33-year-old local woman into custody. The World Health Organization says while they understand people's concerns, the hantavirus outbreak on a cruise ship is not like the start of the COVID pandemic. Three people have died and five others have fallen ill, and the virus appears to be passing human to human, which is uncommon. Infectious disease epidemiologist Maria van Kerkhove says the infection only spreads through intimate close contact.
6: But I want to be unequivocal here. This is not SARS-CoV-2. This is not the start of a COVID pandemic. This is an outbreak that we see on a ship. There's a confined area. We have five confirmed cases so far. We completely understand why these questions are coming.
3: Virginia Giuffre's family want a coronial inquest more than a year after the death of the Jeffrey Epstein accuser north of Perth. Brothers of the 41-year-old have written to the WA coroner and police commissioner. They've raised concerns over the handling of domestic violence allegations she made against the husband she was in the process of divorcing. Reports in the UK suggest Andrew Mountbatten Windsor was threatened by a man wearing a balaclava while walking his dogs near his home. And we're being urged to give what we can and have a conversation about the harms of bullying to mark the annual Do It for Dolly Day, established in memory of Dolly Everett, who died by suicide after an extended period of bullying. This is Air News. Round 10 of the NRL kicked off in Brisbane last night with a big win to the home team. Terry Daniel reports.
7: The Dolphins overcame a poor start to stun the Canterbury Bulldogs 44-12 on the back of a hat-trick from Jermaine Asaka in Brisbane. Commentators and fans noticed once again, for the first 20 minutes, the Dolphins couldn't stop dropping the ball and giving away penalties. Then about the 25-minute mark, everything changed and the hosts' attack lit up. The Hammer telling Nine that's what they need to work on.
8: Yeah, I think we've been building the last couple of weeks and obviously we need to fix our starts, but I think once we get that going, we're a hard team to beat.
7: Next up in round 10, the Sydney Roosters play the Gold Coast Titans at Gosford and the North Queensland Cowboys host the Parramatta Eels in Townsville. Terry Daniel, Air Sport.
3: Round 9 in the AFL's kicked off in explosive fashion with Fremantle 15 points behind at three-quarter time and booting their way to a 15-point victory. Frio's Michael Frederick has told Fox Footy they always believed they could still win.
9: Just making sure that with the boys that we've got a lot of composure around the footy and, yeah, just time with the footy and just get the ball forward, get our pressure going. And I think we did that a lot of the game today, so it was good to see as well in the last quarter.
3: And the Spurs have levelled their NBA conference semi-final with the Timberwolves 1-1. Aussie Joe Ingles with 7 points for the T-Wolves. Australian Independent Radio News.
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11: 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Open Monday to Friday, 8 a.m. until 5 p.m. and Saturday, 9 a.m. until 12 p.m.
12: A good morning. We're looking at a top of 19 today. It's cloudy out there and we may get a shower. The winds are westerly, 20 to 30 kilometres per hour. Sun protection is recommended from 10:50 a.m. until 1:40 p.m. Let's have a look and see what's happening across the Riverina, where we're staying in the teens. 16 for Wagga, 17 for Denny, 16 for Griffith, 17 for Bulligal, Maud, Balranald and Berubin, and over to the Murray, Albury Wodonga, 16 for you. Have a great morning.
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12: It is with a deep regret that we announce the death of Jeffrey Ernest Hathaway, dearly loved husband of Betty deceased, loved father of Jeffrey deceased, Veronica and Mark deceased, very special pop of Josh, Ben, Ethan, Isaac, Elias, Liz, Laura, Kayla, Nicola and Annie Rose, great pop of Joey, Lucy and Remy, late of Wagga, Coolerman, and formerly of Hay, who passed away peacefully on the 27th of April at the age of 92 years. Relatives and friends of the late Mr. Jeffrey Hathaway are respectfully invited to attend his graveside service at the Haylawn Cemetery on Friday the 8th of May, commencing at 12 noon. Funeral arrangements for the late Jeffrey Hathaway are in the care of Anthony and Denise Hyde of Hay Funerals.
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12: Welcome back to The Breakfast Show with Matt. Let's have a look at the headlines on the front pages of the newspapers. The Daily Advertiser, the headline reads, "A project derailed by cuts." The Herald Sun, "Bridal party busted." Courier Mail, "Premier says a fair, not a conflict of interest, because it was behind closed doors." The Daily Telegraph, "Airport chaos in Sydney and Melbourne as ISIS sympathisers charged by the AFP." And the Riverine Herald, "Mothers in the spotlight." And that's just some of the headlines making the front pages of the newspapers. Good morning.
15: Happy, happy birthday. We all love to celebrate a birthday. So who has a birthday today?
16: Happy birthday to you. Happy birthday to you. Happy birthday. Happy birthday.
12: We've got some big birthdays today. Born on this day in 1975 is Enrique Iglesias. Also born on this day in 1972, Darren Hayes. And born on this day in 1940, Tony Tennille of Captain and Tennille. So it's a happy birthday to you all.

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And would you save my soul tonight? Would you tremble

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1: It's Friday, the 8th of May, 2026. 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Taurus, someone may try to convince you to take a path you're not comfortable going down. Stick to your guns. Gemini, you'll want to help out a close friend. Cancer, a call from out of the blue will come as a pleasant surprise. Leo, a private matter will weigh heavily on your mind. Virgo, you'll need to seize an opportunity for career advancement with both hands. Libra, keep an open mind about the motives of those around you. Scorpio, ensure you've done your homework before committing to that new investment. Sagittarius, listen to some independent professional advice rather than just the family. Capricorn, you really can't put off that household repair job any longer. Aquarius, it'll be hard to keep your mind on the job with so many distractions. Pisces, don't be disheartened if others don't share your enthusiasm for a new project of yours. And that's today's horoscope.
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4: Welcome back. You're on The Breakfast Show with Matt this morning. You can get the conversation started on 0461 402 868. Song requests, birthdays, anniversaries and community service announcements can come through on the text line. Now, we've had a request that has come through, and it's for some Tina Turner. Good morning.

0: South Wales headlines.
1: This is ANU's New South Wales. I'm Lee Harrison. More than a dozen women and children with alleged links to the Islamic State have now arrived in Australia. Three of the so-called ISIS brides who've returned from Syria are now in police custody. One of them has been charged with entering a declared conflict zone and joining ISIS. Reporter Sarah Stewart says the 32-year-old is due in a Sydney court today.
2: It will be alleged in court that this 32-year-old woman left Australia in 2015. She went over to Syria to join her husband, who had previously fled Australia to join ISIS.
1: A man's been taken into custody after a pursuit and crash in Sydney's northwest. Officers initiated a chase at Castle Hill after a black BMW failed to stop. It was called off due to safety concerns. The car was then involved in a crash with another vehicle at Pennant Hills. The driver was arrested at the scene. Police say they've now made their final arrest as part of a crackdown which has seized the largest amount of child abuse material in the state's history. A total of 62 people have now been charged under Strike Force Glandor. A 37-year-old is facing 21 charges. And a 25-year-old prisoner from Wellington Jail in Western New South Wales has died after being stabbed. Police say he was stabbed yesterday by another inmate who's been charged with murder. An independent inquiry has examined the builder behind metro stations at the new Western Sydney International Airport. It's found about 10 subcontractors working for construction giant WeBuild may have broken a range of civil or criminal laws. The state government has called in multiple state and federal agencies to conduct further investigations. And a report has found Sydney could be missing out on billions of dollars a year because of how it's perceived on the world stage. To sport now, the Dolphins have run rampant over the Bulldogs with a 44-12 victory on home soil. It's the Finns' fifth win of the season and their second back-to-back after last week's domination over the Melbourne Storm. Coach Christian Wolfe praising his squad's resilience after a sloppy start.
3: But look, what I liked about that too is that we put a lot of pressure on ourselves. We defended really well. Penalty count and your tackles in the cage and all those things were massive against us. But you know, we didn't concede too many points. We gave ourselves a chance to stay in the game.
1: Swifts star Paige Hadley will make her return to Super Netball this weekend against the Lightning, taking to the court just 10 weeks after the birth of her first child. And Mitch Marsh's Lucknow Super Giants have clinched a 9-run IPL win over the Royal Challengers. This is ANU's New South Wales.
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0: about all we've got time for today, but thanks for your company. The all-important announcement now is, yesterday we asked, what was your favourite flavour of Freddo Frog? It was a close call between the plain Freddo Frog and the strawberry Freddo Frog, and the winner is, with the most votes, the strawberry Freddy Frog. Freddy Frog. Freddo Frog. There we go. I'm even giving it a new name for our Friday morning. Don't forget also the 3-day sale starts today in IGA. You'll make lots of great savings across the store. And of course, don't forget Mum this Sunday for Mother's Day. So until next week, take care, stay safe, and bye for now.
1: What's up, Doc? Don't go away, folks. There's lots more songs to play right here on this very frequency. Ain't I a stinker?
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4: In news headlines, I'm Lee Harrison. Making news today, three ISIS brides who've returned from Syria have been arrested by federal and counter-terrorism police. A 32-year-old woman's been formally charged with entering a declared area and joining a terror group after arriving at Sydney Airport with her 9-year-old son. A man's in hospital being treated for a stab wound to the face in Brisbane's northwest. Emergency services were called to Samford Road, Gaythorne, shortly after midnight. Police have taken a 33-year-old local woman into custody. The Cook government says other states are benefiting from WA's GST deal, despite a forecast $40 billion in revenue over the next 4 years. WA's share will rise from 8.3% to 9.1%, which has helped the state government inject billions into infrastructure. And the Victorian opposition is vowing to drive down the cost of energy transition by introducing new urban solar parks if elected in November. In air sport, the Fremantle Dockers have proven they're a serious premiership contender with a stunning final term comeback to beat Hawthorn at Perth Stadium by 15 points. And round 10 of the NRL has begun with a massive win for the Dolphins over the Canterbury Bulldogs 44-12. These stories and more today. This is Air News.
0: 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A good morning. We're looking at a top of 19 today. It's cloudy out there and we may get a shower. The winds are westerly, 20 to 30 kilometres per hour. Sun protection is recommended from 10:50 a.m. until 1:40 p.m. Let's have a look and see what's happening across the Riverina, where we're staying in the teens. 16 for Wagga, 17 for Denny, 16 for Griffith, 17 for Bulligal, Maud, Balranald and Berubin, and over to the Murray, Albury Wodonga, 16 for you. Have a great morning.
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11: It sure is, and you are so welcome along to the program. Great to be here with you with the usual 2 hours of top-notch tunes from the last 5 decades. And, of course, we have the usual features on the program as well. The final 30 minutes, it's all about the feel-good, easy-listening music. We call it Relax and Chill. We'll also have something from either Sting or from his band, The Police. We'll have one or two new songs from up-and-coming recording artists trying to get a break in the music world and in the radio world. And not forgetting the same word, different tune part of the program. Each and every week, I pick one word from a song title and I find that same word in God knows how many other song titles, and I play them for you during the program. So all that and the best tunes to look forward to since whenever. And let's get underway. Do you fancy a bit of a breakfast? Well, this is Tori Amos and the Cornflake Girl.

what a start to the program this week. That's incredible stuff from the United States of America, the great voice of Tori Amos, and a hit single she had a number of years back called The Cornflake Girl. Well, hello everyone again, and a big thank you for joining us on this great station for 50 years and rolling. As I say, we do it every week, bringing you tunes from, the last 50 years. So we can go from one decade to another, all the way back to the 1970s, and all the way forward to the present year as well. If you're new to us, an even bigger welcome to you. And I hope you give the show a chance, maybe keep it on for 15, 20 minutes, see what you think of the range of songs and the whole style of the program. And maybe, like so many others, you'll get hooked on the program and tune in each and every week. I know. Sure, I have to be saying that. I have to be doing something like... Here's Phil Collins now, along with his band called Genesis. And this is an extended mix. It's Land of Confusion.

Yeah, that's Mick Rutherford, Tony Banks, and on vocals there, Phil Collins. The group are called Genesis, and from the 1980s, that is an extended mix, and what a great one it is as well. That's called Land of Confusion on this week's edition of 50 Years and Rolling. And this one, fairly catchy tune, it's Harry Styles and American Girls.

0: Yeah, great to hear that one again. That's an incredible voice he has. Seal and Kiss from a Rose. A Rose, even. And before that, we had Harry Styles with his current offering called American Girls. Now, take note of the song by Seal, because it was called Kiss from a Rose. Okay, do I have to say any more? If you're a regular listener, you will know what's going to happen. And here's the jingle, and we'll continue, because the word this week is kiss.
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5: This is

That was a huge hit even back in 1982 for Earl Brown on lead vocals there, along with his band Hot Chocolate. What a decade they had back in the 70s and in the 80s as well. And that huge tune for them, as I say, called It Started With a Kiss. And it goes along rather nicely with the same word, different tune for this week, because that word is kiss. And I found it in God knows how many songs. Your head will be wrecked after it. Well, look, I'm only going to play maybe 7 or 8 of them. Shall we see how the form is and go from there? So we'll continue on right now with Dermot Kennedy, and this is his song title with the word kiss in it, simply titled Kiss Me.

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3: And it's this week's edition of 50 Years and Rolling as well. And the part of the programme that I'm really getting into now and love doing it. Been doing it for the last, I suppose, a couple of months at this stage. Anyway, time flies by and we have started the same word, different tune part of the programme, where I pick a word from a song title each week and I find that word in several other song titles. So we've done about two or three of them so far. Here's another one from one of my favourite ladies. Her name is Dua Lipa.

Yeah, what a version of a great song from Dua Lipa, and getting a little help from Calvin Harris as well. That's called One Kiss. I tell you this much, and I say it each and every week when I do same word, different tunes, I could possibly fill 10 different shows with the word kiss in them. And I try to put a limit on it, but it is difficult for me because I do get carried away, and this week is no exception. On we go. Look, I'm not going to say anymore. We'll probably fill another 5 or 6 songs. Hope you can handle that. They're all good, though. I can promise you that one, including this one from Daryl Hall, John Oates.

That's music from the 1980s. What a combination those two guys are, Daryl Hall and John Oates. And that is Kiss on My List. And from the 80s, I'd say no, we're going back a little further than 50 years. But look, the music is good and we can kind of change the rules here each and every week on the programme. Because when we have same word, different tune, and Kiss is that word, here's a song you're going to have to feature. Love.

0: kiss.
1: Two songs there, both with Kiss in the title. And both have been covered on numerous occasions. And it took me a little while to decide which version I was going to play, because the first one was the original, the Supremes, and It's In His Kiss. I could have played Cher, the Shoop Shoop song, It's In His Kiss, but I decided to go with the original. And that one there, of course, it was covered by Tom Jones as well. And what a version he did of the Prince classic, performed by the man himself, just after listening to Kiss. Right here on 50 Years and Rolling. I do hope you're enjoying this part of the program. Same word, different tune. We're going to continue it on for maybe two or three more, if you can bear with me, because they're all fairly decent. And we're going to continue now with Exile and Kiss You All Over.

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It's an all-time classic for sure from the 1970s, and that's a group called Exile and Kiss You All Over. All right, we're nearly there. I hope you haven't grown tired of the word kiss. Who would? There's absolutely some wonderful songs with kiss in the title. I've just featured some of them. And going to finish up with this one now. It's Brian Ferry. And I'll extend the play as well. This is Kiss and Tell.

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2: 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Head on out today and explore our backyard. Enjoy!

0: And away we go into the second part of the programme for this week. I certainly hope you're enjoying the music so far. And guess what? We still have an hour of top-notch tunes coming your way. And don't forget, relax and chill as well. The final 30 minutes of the programme. But up next, it's MJ.
1: This is Leo Kirby.